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1: Attack on a Taylor Swift concert in Vienna has told an Austrian court he's sorry before he was sentenced to 15 years in jail. The 21-year-old, who can't be named under Austrian privacy laws, admitted offences that forced three Eras Tour shows to be cancelled in 2024. He had planned to target fans after contacting Islamic State online. Our reporter Amelia Harper has been following the hearing and sums up the prosecution's case.
2: They said he attempted to buy weapons online, including a machine gun and a hand grenade. They say he also used an Islamic State video to try to build a bomb.
1: There'll be no national screening programme for prostate cancer, with experts warning that testing every man would do more harm than good. Only a few thousand high-risk men with a particular gene fault will be offered regular checks. There's still confusion about how close we are to a deal between the US and Iran over the conflict in the Middle East. Sources in the Trump administration say a memorandum of understanding to extend a ceasefire is ready to go, subject to the president's approval. Tehran says that's not true. Pharmacists in England will be able to treat more patients without them needing to see a GP. The move is part of an expansion of the Pharmacy First scheme aimed at reducing demand for doctors' appointments. Tens of thousands of young people are to be offered training placements over the next 3 years. It follows a report warning of a moral crisis in youth unemployment, with Anna Milburn's review suggesting government decisions like raising the minimum wage have cut the number of entry-level jobs. But Work and Pensions Secretary Pat McFadden says the problem's been building for years.
3: There are deep structural things going on. In fact, since the financial crash, youth employment has never in a single year reached the levels it was before that financial crash. So it's a long-term problem.
1: And temperatures are expected to fall over the coming days after the UK's hottest start to May on records. Still could be 28 degrees Celsius in some places, though. That's the latest. I'm Barry Weir.
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0: And they plotted to attack a Taylor Swift concert in Austria has been jailed for 15 years. The 21-year-old admitted planning to target fans outside the stadium in Vienna with knives or homemade bombs after linking up with the Islamic State group online. It forced three Eras Tour shows to be cancelled in 2024. Iranian state media has rejected US claims that the ceasefire is being extended. The White House says the 60-day extension includes reopening the key Strait of Hormuz shipping lane, but the agreement is still awaiting President Trump's approval. US Treasury Secretary Scott Bessent says a lasting deal is still some way off.
1: Nothing is going to be on the table until we see the Strait of Hormuz open and the Iranians agree that they have to turn over the highly enriched uranium and that they can't have a nuclear program.
0: Nicola Sturgeon says she was deceived, misled and betrayed by her ex-husband Peter Murrell. The former First Minister of Scotland says she's probably having the worst week of her life after he admitted to embezzling hundreds of thousands of pounds from the SNP. Patients in England will be able to get treatment for five more conditions at their local pharmacy, easing pressure on GPs. A £340 million deal will let qualified pharmacists assess patients and prescribe on the spot from the autumn. Tom Hanks says he didn't ask any questions when he was approached with the idea for a fifth Toy Story film. The actor has spent almost 30 years starring as cowboy doll Woody. The latest move in the franchise is all about the rise of children using technology, and Tom has this advice for young people.
2: Put it down. Turn it off. Do something else. Call the neighbors and say, do you want to get together? It's actually incredibly simple, and yet why is it so hard to do something?
0: And Scotland manager Steve Clarke has signed a new contract as boss. It means he'll lead the team through to the 2030 World Cup. That's the latest. I'm Barry Weir.
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0: you to get together. I want you to get together. I want you to get together. I want you to get together. Put your hands together one time. I want you to get together. I want you to get together.
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1: Shmoo FM. A man who plotted a terror attack on a Taylor Swift concert in Vienna has told an Austrian court he's sorry before he was sentenced to 15 years in jail. The 21-year-old, who can't be named under Austrian privacy laws, admitted offences that forced three Eras Tour shows to be cancelled in 2024. He had planned to target fans after contacting the Islamic State group online. A reporter, Amelia Harper, sums up the prosecution's case.
2: They said he attempted to buy weapons online, including a machine gun and a hand grenade. They say he also used an Islamic State video to try to build a bomb.
1: Men won't be offered routine prostate cancer screening after experts concluded the risks outweigh the benefits. The UK National Screening Committee is instead suggesting regular checks for a small group with the highest risk of developing the disease. There are mixed messages from Washington and Tehran about a possible end to the conflict in Iran. Reports suggested US and Iranian negotiators had reached a tentative deal to extend a ceasefire and begin nuclear talks, but Iranian state media later said no agreement's been finalised. Pharmacists in England will be able to make more clinical decisions and treat more people. £340 million is going into expanding the Pharmacy First scheme to ease pressure on GPs. Luke Littler beat Luke Humphreys to regain the Premier League darts title. The teenage world champion won 11-10 in a thrilling final at London's O2 Arena, and Littler says it's been a roller coaster just to get to the decider.
3: First 4 weeks at bottom of the table, and then the fifth night I won my first night. And yeah, I had to pick myself up some tough times. I think I went to Brighton, had like a 79 average or something like that. And it was tough, I was down bad. And yeah, I'm there with a trophy.
1: And house prices by the coast are still rising, even as they dip slightly across the rest of the country. Property website Rightmove says Bootle in Merseyside has seen the biggest jump, with asking prices up 11% in a year. Nationally, they're down a fraction. That's the latest. I'm Barry Weir.
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1: Right about now, the funk.

0: Bird 5. A man who plotted a terror attack on a Taylor Swift concert in Vienna in 2024 has been jailed for 15 years. The 21-year-old admitted planning to target fans with knives or homemade bombs after contact with Islamic State online. His co-defendant, also 21, was jailed for 12 years on separate terror charges, not part of the concert plots. His lawyer is David Jodelbauer.
1: We knew the allegations were grave. We knew the state prosecutors did a very thorough job. The trial brought a lot of evidence against my client. It was clear to us that he would most likely get convicted. I think that's why he was so composed.
0: A Blue Origin rocket has exploded in a fireball during a late-night launch pad test, shaking nearby homes. Officials say no one was injured and there's no threat to the public following the incident at Cape Canaveral in Florida. Patients in England will be able to get treatment for five more conditions at their local pharmacy instead of having to see their GP. A £340 million deal will let qualified pharmacists assess patients and prescribe on the spot from the autumn. Chairman of the National Pharmacy Association, Dr. Oliver Picard, says it won't close a £2.5 billion funding gap, though.
2: If we keep putting in money into a contract that is broken, where pharmacies end up subsidising the NHS with cost of medicine rising and pharmacies dispensing at a loss, we're not going to see an improvement. So the gap needs to be bridged, and urgently.
0: There'll be no national screening programme for prostate cancer, with experts warning that testing every man would do more harm than good. Only a few thousand high-risk men with a particular gene fault will be offered regular checks. People in Whitstable are being warned that their water could stay patchy over the weekend after taps ran dry. South East Water says supply should be back today. And Luke Littler is a two-time Premier League darts champion after an 11-10 victory over Luke Humphreys in a thrilling final. He lost out to last night's opponent in the decider 12 months ago. That's latest. I'm Barry Weir.
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1: A few questions that I need to know. How you could ever hurt me so.

0: The Sky News Centre at 6. A man's been sentenced to 15 years in prison for plotting a terror attack at a Taylor Swift concert in Vienna in 2024. Prosecutors say the 21-year-old had become radicalised by Islamic State and attempted to buy weapons online before he was arrested. He planned to target fans after contacting the Islamic State group online. His lawyer, Anna Mehr, says she'll discuss with her client whether to appeal.
1: Considering the sentencing guidelines of 10 to 20 years, we're exactly in the middle. I'm going to discuss this with my client in the coming days.
0: A Blue Origin rocket's exploded during an overnight launch pad test in Florida. Founder Jeff Bezos says no one was injured and they're working out what caused the blast. J.D. Vance says a peace deal between the U.S. and Iran is not there yet, but it's getting close. The White House says any agreement hinges on Tehran handing over its highly enriched uranium and not developing a nuclear weapon. Pharmacists in England will be able to make more clinical decisions and treat more people. The government's putting £340 million into expanding its Pharmacy First scheme to ease pressure on GPs. Health Minister Stephen Kinnock says it'll mean a better experience for patients.
2: We're going to be seeing a really big ramping up of the number of pharmacists who are qualified, and that's great for patients because they don't have to then be shuttled between the GP to the pharmacy, then back again. They are able then to get the service that they want from their local community pharmacist.
0: But the National Pharmacy Association says the money's not enough to close a £2.5 billion funding gap. The number of drivers using their phones for things other than calls is at an eight-year high. One in 10 under 25s has admitted live streaming while driving in the past year. And Luke Littler became emotional as he was crowned Premier League darts champion for a second time. The world number one beat Luke Humphreys 11-10 in a thrilling final at the O2 Arena. And that's the latest.
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0: Good. 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

0: From the Sky News Centre at 7. A man who plotted a terror attack on a Taylor Swift concert in Vienna in 2024 has been jailed for 15 years. The 21-year-old admitted planning to target fans with knives or homemade bombs after contact with Islamic State online. His co-defendant, also 21, was jailed for 12 years on separate terror charges, not part of the concert plot. His lawyer is David Jodelbauer.
1: We knew the allegations were grave. We knew the state prosecutors did a very thorough job. The trial brought a lot of evidence against my client. It was clear to us that he would most likely get convicted. I think that's why he was so composed.
0: A Blue Origin rocket exploded during a late-night launch pad test, shaking homes nearby in Florida. Officials say no one was injured. Two people have been injured after a Russian drone crashed into an apartment block in eastern Romania. It's believed the devices were being used as part of an overnight attack on Ukraine's border regions. The leader of Qatar is urging Donald Trump to prioritise peace to spare the Middle East more tension and escalation. The pair have had a phone call after US Vice President J.D. Vance told reporters a peace deal with Iran is close. He says it's not there yet, but he's feeling positive.
2: We do think they're negotiating, at least so far, in good faith, and we're making some progress. Hopefully we'll continue to make progress. The president will be in a position where he can endorse the agreement, but obviously that's still TBD.
0: The White House wants Tehran to hand over its uranium and not develop a nuclear weapon. Patients in England will be able to get treatment for five more conditions at their local pharmacy instead of having to see their GP. A £340 million deal will let qualified pharmacists assess patients and prescribe on the spot from autumn. And Scotland international John McGinn's being honoured ahead of his trip to the World Cup this summer. A mural's going up on the side of a house in his hometown of Clydebank. That's the latest. You're listening to

0: Good morning, we are back. Oh, well, there's something wrong here. Definitely something wrong here. I'm hearing we haven't been back for 3 weeks, but there's definitely something wrong here. I'm coming in 1 year. Are you hearing okay?
1: I'm here. Am I on?
2: I'm on now.
0: Yeah, the mic's flashing here, so I didn't think he was on, but...
2: Oh, yeah. Well, if it's a mic's asking me to flash, then...
0: No. I never said the mic was asking you to flash.
2: I'm just saying, the mic was flashing. It's been a long time since we've been here. We don't know what a flashing mic means anymore.
0: You're right.
2: It might change things.
0: Well, if I say,
2: flashing mic.
0: Why is that? And it says ass on it as well, so it's me. Oh, anyway, we're back on a beautiful Friday morning. It's quite humid, though, isn't it? It's really hot.
2: It's very humid.

0: How did that happen?
1: I don't know, but it's my birthday and Father's Day. It's my time of the year.
0: Hey,
1: yeah, this is my Christmas.
0: Yeah, this is near your birthday today.
1: No, but it's my Christmas coming up. This is how I get my own back, and everybody gives me a birthday or Christmas over Christmas.
0: Yeah, but the thing is, remember that...
1: Sound right, lad.
0: No, I know. You've got to get down to bed then, please. But the thing is that you always moan that Father's Day is the same weekend as my birthday. I only get one present.
1: Excellent, this year, the King's birthday is on the same week as mine.
0: Is it?
1: Therefore, that's three birthdays for me.
0: Jesus.
1: Well, there's a king. It just says King's birthday.
0: Yeah.
1: It doesn't say what king. And I'm the king of my house. So.
0: The Sandman King. Oh, are you, though?
1: No, I am. I'm the only male in my house.
0: That's right, yeah. A wife, a daughter, and a crat.
1: I'm the king.
0: Yeah. The two princes moved out there. I'm out of here.
1: And then the male rabbit passed away, so now I am the only male. Yeah, male. I am a male, yes.
0: Yes,
1: Just
0: check. Well, move on. We'll do a song, right?
1: Yeah.
0: We'll be back with the weather and traffic after this. We forgot how to do the show.
1: I wasn't going to start a go-go bar.
0: Okay, Zeus.

0: There you go, Pet Shop Boys Go West. I think we sorted the headphone problems. I don't know, we tried various combinations of headphones and those are cutting out, so I think
1: yeah,
0: it's...
1: Yeah, we had to go back into, you know, what we remembered many years ago.
0: Yeah, but we did remember it, so yeah.
1: Yeah, we've got there in the end.
0: Have you got the weather there already, Sandy?
1: Yeah, just popping up now.
0: Right. See if we remember how to do this.
1: Good morning, folks. It's Friday the 29th of May. Here is your weather. Dry and bright start for most with sunny spells. The best of these towards the coast, where it will be warmer than recent days. Cloud increasing across southern and western Aberdeenshire for the afternoon with occasional rain. Fresh southwesterly winds. Temperature of 20 degrees centigrade today.
0: Wow.
1: Tonight, south and west cloudy at first with patchy rain. Otherwise, a dry evening with some late sunny spells. Largely clear through early hours, but becoming cloudy with some rain later with a minimum temperature of 6 degrees centigrade. The temperature is going to be the same for the weekend. A mostly cloudy day with outbreaks of rain, heaviest and most persistent across western parts throughout the afternoon. Remember, I just said the temperature is going to be the same. I never said anything about the rain. The rain turns more showery later with a risk of thunder and a maximum temperature of 20 degrees centigrade. So we're getting hot weather, but yeah, it's going to thunder on us on Saturday. Heavy showery overnight, rain soon clearing, then sunny spells and showers on Sunday. So looks like it's going to be a warm weekend, but not very much good in the weather, and it's going to be thundery.
0: Pretty humid as well.
1: Very humid.
0: Looking at the roads, not a lot happening this morning. Samarka Drive junction with Tillydrone Avenue is busy in both directions. The beachfront is now open, the Esplanade is now opened. That was closed earlier on. It still says it's closed here, but it is open. I was told that yesterday. There's also a road closure. Now, let's see. I think it's at... Let's zoom in here. Round beside Pittodrie. It is at a... Pittodrie Place. Pittodrie Place is closed between Ardarach Place and Golf Road. Doesn't say it on here, but it is. They're resurfacing it as well. So I don't know if they're resurfacing roads a little bit at a time, but I mean, I wouldn't think that was a priority road, but hey ho, never mind. At least they are resurfacing it. King Street is busy at the moment with the junction with Seaforth Road, and also Market Street, the junction with Gill Street, and the junction as they turn into Union Square. No real problems in Torrey. There's steady traffic on Victoria Road. No real problems coming in or out on Wellington Road. Apart from if you're heading out of Aberdeen, traffic lights are girdling this road as a tailback to Balnagask Road. If you're coming in that way, it's clear all the way in there as well. And Stonehaven Road. I tell you, I was across the Bridge of Dee. I don't know if you've been across the Bridge of Dee now since it's been resurfaced. It's brilliant. It's like a bowling green. I'm really surprised. The Bridge of Dee roundabout, on Holborn Street, a lot of traffic there as well. And I mean, we've been away 3 weeks and it's still busy at the junction of Great Western Road, Anderson Drive. No real problems elsewhere. I can see just coming on to the Hudigan. It is starting to get busy heading into town at the Hudigan. Let's have a look at Dyche Drive. Yeah, it's no real problems there as well. The Crepeson Roundabout is picking up a lot of traffic. It's quite clear, Black Dog just now as well.
1: Woof, woof.
0: He remembered
1: yeah,
0: well.
1: Yeah,
0: done.
1: Yeah.
0: I'm impressed.
1: Good old Black Dog.
0: In the centre of the town, Westburn Road, a junction with Raiden Park Crescent. That's busy. Midstocket Road at the junction with Richmond Hill Avenue is Richmond Hill Road is busy as well. But no real problems at all, I can see, in the town. Six Roads, that's picking up traffic there as well. And there's also the junction with West Burn Road and Argyle Place. That is busy at the moment as well. Apart from that, have you got anything there on Foobar?
1: There's nothing on Foobar, no.
0: Nothing at all?
1: Nothing at all.
0: Cool. Good stuff, good stuff. I'd like to bring your attention to something that's happening next Saturday. So hopefully there is it's good weather. It's the East End Football Club Gala, Saturday 6th of June at New Advocates Park. It's down beside Pittodrie, 10 a.m. till 4 p.m. And featuring the Kids Five-A-Side Football Festival,
1: oh, yeah.
0: Bouncy Castle and Face Painting, mm-hmm. Hot Food and outdoor licensed bar. As we stall selling their goods, fun for the whole family. Come along and join the fun. Bring your friends, family and neighbours. That's for East End SC. That is next Saturday, 6th of June, New Advocates Park, 10 a.m. to 4 p.m. Should be a good one if it's it's on the same day as a Cove Gala. Now, the Cove Gala usually gets really good weather, so hopefully good weather there as well. And for a good cause as well. And a lot of work's going into this to sort this out as well. So thanks to Julian for sending that in as well.
1: Super.
0: All good stuff. So
1: yeah, I do love a good gala.
0: Yeah.
1: I've been to a few. Usually the Cove Galas, we used to enter teams into the Cove Gala because we used to have a parent who have a son play for the team up there. And we were lucky enough to win a trophy once at Glentanner up there when the guys were just tiddlers.
0: It's funny,
1: funny enough, Gillian's son Kieran was part of that team.
0: Well, it's funny as you said, because you mentioned that last night as well. Yeah. Because I was talking about the weather, because I've been watching Hermes last night, and she was saying that hopefully we've got good weather tonight. I said about the Cove Grounds. She said, Glentanner won a trophy up there when Sandy was in charge.
1: Yeah.
0: That's your legacy.
1: We had a couple of teams up there, and obviously to beat a Cove side up there was really, you get frowned on because it was mostly Cove folk. But they needed teams to build out the thing, so we said, I've got two teams. We threw two teams in there, so,
0: and you won.
1: It was good. Yeah,
0: that's brilliant.
1: It was good.
0: Absolutely
1: thoroughly enjoyable. Great gala, because the wrestling, I think, was up there as well.
0: Yeah, the wrestling was up there the time we was up there, and it was, I mean, we had mascots up there, and it could only do more than 10 minute stints because it was really warm.
1: I felt for the kids when they were playing football up there. I mean, the mascots, and they were just, when I play this long enough. Because we usually play winter most of the time we play. But they're really good. So if you get a chance to visit one of your local galas, pop in or pop them in the mall. Ask if you've got a team that needs pre season. See if they've got
0: there goes. That's the East End. They've got a five-a-side, kids' five-a-side football tournament as well. Get yourself down there. It's good for the kids. I was watching Hermes last night. Hermes, the Reds against the Blues. It was a really good game, actually.
1: Yeah.
0: Really good game.
1: Yeah, and it looks like a good facility down there, that Ballantyne. I always wonder what team played over there.
0: Yeah, it is.
1: How many balls did they get out that river?
0: Yes. Well, there's a fence there.
1: But
0: I'll tell you something. I'm glad I put a jacket on because it's blooming freezing. Wind whips off the dawn there. But it was really good. A lot of good players there as well. Mixed teams. It's fantastic to see.
1: Nice.
0: It's really good. And these are kids that are 8, 9 year old, and they've been playing together since they was 4. So
1: if you can keep them all together, without all these other big teams coming in and pluck them away from you, you should be all right.
0: And I've got to say, the coaches down there on both sides was fantastic with the kids.
1: Always
0: encouraging all the time.
1: That's what's got to be, especially at that age.
0: Yeah,
1: there's no need to get too serious at that age because it's all about fun. If you're far too serious too early, then you're just going to, the kids are going to not like it.
0: No, that's it.
1: Feel more pressure on them.
0: Great stuff. So it was a good night, and then I walked. I come away from there and I says, all right, I'll get the 18 on Muggy Moss Road, which I missed.
1: Yeah.
0: I says, I'll get the 17 on Great Northern Road, which I missed. And I ended up walking, and I got the bus stop just along the road there at Tesco.
1: Beating your steps, though.
0: Get my steps on.
1: You done 2 days worth of steps in one day.
0: I think it was 10,000 yesterday.
1: Was it?
0: I can't remember. It was over 10K anyway.
1: Yeah.
0: So.
1: It's a lot.
0: Good
1: of,
0: stuff.
1: A lot of walking, Dave. That would have killed me.
0: It almost did.
1: That hill from Ballantyne's up to the...
0: Didn't actually think how bad it is, Because I thought to myself, right, if I leave here, I'll get across the road there and get the bus. So I'm walking across the bridge and I says, right, bus is at the top of the hill in 7 minutes. It's only up the top of the hill. God's sake. And I just got up the top of the hill and the bus went, bye-bye.
1: Well, the Bloomers can they give you a lift?
0: Eh?
1: The Bloomers couldn't have given you a lift, eh?
0: No, I left just after the penalties.
1: They left to the penalties. Yeah. Ah, well, there you go.
0: Well, speaking of that, did you see that game? And I think it's replayed tonight up at Cove. Well, I'll tell you, we'll speak about it after this next song. After this next song, this is Shack Duck, Easier Said Than Done.

0: There you go, two in a row there, Shack Attack, and then a little bit of a Saxon and 747, Strangers in the Night, or The Bus That Goes to Tekka, one of the two. Mm-hmm. Anyway, we was talking about the floodlight failure at up at Cove. Now, it was a McLennan Cup final. It says it will resume with Buckenhaven Hearts leading Bridge of Dawn Thistle 2-1 on penalties after the lights went out when the showpiece was first played. So what happened is, they'd played the 90 minutes, they played the extra time, they started penalties, it was 2-1, and then the lights went out because they've got a rule up there that the lights have got to be, because this house is round about, it's got to be out, the lights have got to be out to 10 to 10. They're on a timer. But, I mean, you were just saying as well, I mean, the teams have got to go back up to Cove tonight. Get stripped out in the pitch, even the guys that have taken the penalties and maybe
1: missed. How do you get all your fans up there as well? I mean, that's just a wee bit ridiculous for one night, right? For one night.
0: I think it was last night.
1: They could have just, applied for a wee bit of a half hour extension. And as you're saying, if they've got a cup final, right, and it kicks off at 8 o'clock, as you say, all best will, you know. You're not finishing that tie if it finishes within the 45 each way before half nine.
0: No.
1: You know, and then you've got the celebrations after that.
0: Yeah, I know.
1: I don't understand that at all. You know, that should have been, maybe an earlier kick-off, which would have been hard for a lot of the players, especially if you're coming from Buchan. But,
0: well, that's it. I mean, it's the other way down the road, and then you go back up the road again, and it's, I mean, you know how expensive fuel is nowadays.
1: It's ridiculous.
0: You know? And getting people off their work. It says here, Bridgethorn Thistle manager Jamie Watt believes in the McLennan Cup final is to be completed on Thursday night. So it was last night. I don't know the result. I'll try and find out for you. We'll be remembered for the wrong reasons. The encounter between Thistle and Buckenhaven Hearts ended 1-1 after 90 minutes. Wasn't finished when originally played at Coast Balmoral Stadium last Friday, May the 15th, after the floodlights went out during the penalty shootout. Buckenhaven Hearts were leading 2-1, and after the lights went out, Brody Albert missed Bridget Dawn's second spot kick before the referee opted to abandon the game following consultation with the managers. Following a meeting of the North of Scotland Football League's management committee, the decision has been taken to restart the shootout that was 8:30 last night at Balmoral. Entry to supporters is free and gates open at 8 p.m. And North of Scotland Football League statement read, our meeting involved all the evidence and the statements from both clubs and all officials in charge of the match. We also took advice from the SFA. After all the information was taken into account, our decision was as followed. By the laws of the game, the football match had concluded at 90 minutes. The original match result will stand. Buckenhaven Hearts 1, Bridget Owen Thistle 1. And the penalty shootout, which was not concluded, will be restarted at the point of the abandonment when Buckenhaven Hearts lead 2-1, with both teams having taken two penalties each. I mean, it's bizarre. I've never ever heard of that before.
1: No.
0: Yeah?
1: No, never. I've told you, I've been in a training session when the lights have gone out at Buxburn, because they go off at 10 o'clock, whether you like it or not. And I learnt from my first day that, okay, then I'll need to finish the training session off 10 minutes early. But, yeah, never in a cup final. That's a wee bit ridiculous.
0: No. Well, the Bridge of Dawn Thistle manager saying, win or lose, I don't think it'll be any great celebrations. I think this tournament will be remembered for the wrong reasons. Initially, I thought the game would have to be replayed. However, I understand the 90 minutes had finished. Even though it was just the penalties, it was starting at 0-0, that would be more acceptable, because at least it would be the same environment and circumstances for everybody taking a penalty. And that's a fair point,
1: point. I think they're lucky it wasn't the old Bridget on Thistle manager, Lewis Muirhead. He'd have probably put a few referees through the walls. It's one of these things. But the thing is, what do you do if you go up there, kick off 8 o'clock, take the penalties, done in about 10 minutes, and then what do you do with the rest of the time?
0: Yeah, I know.
1: Cheering, support, take the cup. It must be a really... I don't know what sort of feeling you would have whether you won or lost.
0: Well, that's
1: Would you really care anymore? The excitement of the final has been taken away from you. The whole excitement of a 1-1 draw, get extra time, penalties, all that excitement. And then you're just going back just to take what? Maybe
0: two penalties.
1: If it was
0: 2-1, then they've both taken two penalties each. And Buckingham scores 3-1.
1: And then you'll be all right.
0: And then they miss, and that's it.
1: They're missing, it's all over. Well, you could be going back there for one penalty. two penalties at least. But,
0: can you imagine, though, Sandy, going up there And it is a final, so you have a chance of winning a medal, winning a cup, have a little bit of prestige for yourself and your team. But you go up there and you get changed, you take maybe time to take it off your work, get up to Cove, which is not the easiest of places to get to. You get changed, come out of the dressing room, and 5 minutes later you're going back in the dressing room.
1: You're home early.
0: I know.
1: I wonder how many folk wouldn't have got the time off work. That'd be quite interesting, you know. They need to look into that. They really need to look at it. If they're going to have finals in these prestige areas, like, you know, Balmoral or even out at the Aberdeen training ground, they need to look at maybe extending or even putting in an application to extend the leg.
0: Or kicking off early. But what would have happened then?
1: You said it was a Friday night, the initial one, wasn't
0: Friday
1: it?
0: Yeah, night,
1: so I mean, it wouldn't have been too hard for boys to get time off on a Friday, you know. A lot of people finish off days on Fridays.
0: So many questions here. I mean, what happens if the original goalkeeper, I can't manage. Then what happens?
1: I know. Or I'm sure you need to hand in your penalty list to the team.
0: Yeah.
1: What if you have a couple of penalty boys turn up?
0: It's just so many questions, is there?
1: Oh, yeah, there is.
0: Yeah. Our keeper can't turn up. Oh, well, they'll just play running goalies or something like that.
1: Yeah. You're not allowed to goalie. Well, can we make a sub? No, you're not allowed to make stubs.
0: You can't make subs. The penalties have started, so you can't make...
1: I think they're opening up more cans of worms than they need to there.
0: Yeah, I know.
1: They should just play the... I don't know how hard it would have been to play in the dark, but it would have been more fun, would it?
0: Yeah.
1: Everybody should have just got their lights on and their phones.
0: Well, I would have been all right with Simon be there because he had his headlight.
1: Surely someone had one of these big lights, you know.
0: Cars behind the goals.
1: The funny thing is, they could have put half the stadium off and left the half on where they're taking it. You know, for the sake of like 10, 15 minutes, you know, and even if there was a fine for having it on, you know. The federation just picked.
0: The thing is, I've seen in One Tree Hill, the lights went out in the basketball court, and they all put their cars round about the pitch and put on the headlights, and that worked. So why not?
1: I should have done that. That would have been. Could you imagine that prestigious cup final in Aberdeen, and just cars around the goalpost?
0: Happy days. Anyway, 7:39 on a Friday morning. It's Dave and Sandy here to take you through 9 o'clock this morning. Here's a little bit of Rod Stewart, and you wear it well.

0: I'll just take a deep dive into that. And congratulations to Bridget Dawn Thistle, who actually won that McLennan Cup, winning 6-5 in penalties yesterday. So that's come from behind 2-1 as well. So
1: just
0: pretty good.
1: All those Bucking folk who have travelled.
0: I know.
1: You know, just for that. Well, at least they got a few penalties, but yeah, then they get back up the road. I wonder how many actually turned up.
0: But there you go. Yeah, it's...
1: those who have taken a penalty, you don't need to turn up if you don't want to, guys. But then again, if you don't turn up, then you don't get that cup or that medal.
0: The medal, I know.
1: You know? So,
0: that's it. Yeah. And the booze in the dressing room after the game.
1: Strange one. But well done, yeah, well done, Bridget Dawn.
0: You know what's missing in this world today? Nicknames.
1: We've had a few.
0: Yeah, but I mean, I was just thinking this this week as well. So when I was at school, when I was a young man, everybody had nicknames.
1: Yeah.
0: I mean, how many folk have nicknames now? I don't know.
1: I don't think anybody.
0: Do you know any of your pals that's got nicknames? Any of your boys' pals that's got nicknames or something?
1: Well, Jacob's called JJ. And that's just because Jacob Joyce, you know, so it's nice and easy.
0: No, that's it. I mean, but we had people like, I was just thinking yesterday, we had people like Pongo.
1: Pongo, yeah.
0: Alb. Tizzer. Fudge.
1: Fudge.
0: What else was it? Mook.
1: Mook.
0: Pencils.
1: I had one called, that used to call me at the pub Spiller. Because I always spill a pint. You know, and that was ridiculous. Every time I had a drink, I used to spill a pint. It wasn't because I was drunk even. It could be the first pint I have. It was so I got called Spiller.
0: Well, I was Tin Ribs or Tinners or Putty, one of the three of them. It was everybody.
1: Hada, you can't just skip all these names and not explain why you were called these.
0: Well, why do you think?
1: What, Tinner?
0: Tin Ribs. Ironside.
1: Okay. Okay, yeah. I like that. Well, what about Putty?
0: Well, that's the same as Ironside Putty. It was Putty Side to start off with, and then it was.
1: Okay.
0: You know, that's how people think back then, you know?
1: Man, yeah, that's far too much for me.
0: Yeah.
1: You know, I'd be focusing in on the wheelchair. Detective Ironside.
0: Well, it's funny because I used to get pretty... sometimes somebody would go, di-di-di-di-di.
1: Or the boy that used to be... Because the guy off of V used to be Ironside, and then he went on to Starship Troopers as well. Can't remember what his name was, but he's a top actor. But yeah, he was called Ironside.
0: Michael Ironside.
1: That's it, Michael Ironside.
0: He, that's right, V. He was in a few things, aye. Yeah. Yeah, but I mean, I was just thinking about it. It's bad that people don't get nicknames nowadays. It's
1: some of the nicknames were, you know, I suppose were, you know, they were all right to say back in our days.
0: Yes.
1: You know, I've got a few nicknames that you wouldn't be able to use now.
0: No, no.
1: You know, but, it's like even simple things. There you go. Even simple things like, oh, fatty. You know?
0: Big
1: man. People look at it now and say that.
0: I know.
1: Just sheep shaming them.
0: Yeah.
1: You know, I said, man, they really.
0: Yeah, but I didn't know there was a Pongy because he was big and tall.
1: Beanpole was the one we used for Kevin, I think. He was called Beanpole.
0: Toots. But he was massive as well.
1: Toots.
0: I don't know why he was called Toots. Cat, because the guy looked a bit like a cat.
1: Oh, my.
0: It's Benny. Benny was the best in this guy, Jim. We called him Benny, and it just stuck. And everybody thought it was his right name because he used to be a Turi.
1: All right,
0: like Benny and Crossroads. Yeah. But it's nowadays you kind of call him that because isn't it politically correct? But it's just about. I mean, everybody was known by their nicknames. You know, nobody was known by the right name.
1: Yeah,
0: it's But there was a lot of unsavoury ones that I couldn't repeat.
1: We had a guy that was in our cul-de-sac, and his nickname was Beastie. And it was...
0: I knew a Beastie as well.
1: And it's because his last name was Bates, and when you mix the words around, it was called Beast, you know, and then we just called him Beastie.
0: Oh, right.
1: But he also had a house that had, like, 20 to 30 dogs in it, you know?
0: All right.
1: And so it smelt of dogs. So a lot of the times when Beastie was used, it was used in a bad way rather than the way it was actually, you know, his name was rearranged.
0: Well, Pongo was called Pongo because he kept ferrets at the back of his house.
1: Okay.
0: And it was stinking. So that's why he's called Pongo. Oh, and his brother was called Gunner for some bizarre reason. I have no reason, no reason why that is.
1: We can think into that.
0: Yes.
1: Gunnar, that's a guy off of Expendables, isn't it? Yeah. Who the play? The Iceman plays that. 20, not the Iceman. Dolph Lundgren.
0: Dolph, aye.
1: Gunnar. He's Gunnar in the yeah.
0: And that was it. And even school yearbooks were signed by the, you know, by the nicknames as that as well. Never used the correct name.
1: Yeah, you know something? I can't remember. The only ones I remember. I remember Paul Patterson used to be called Pogo.
0: Aye, off a green shell.
1: Yeah.
0: Aye.
1: So he was called Pogo after Pogo Patterson. But yeah, it's the other ones, not really. I can't remember a lot of their nicknames.
0: But you know, even football players' nicknames back then as well. I mean, you had Psycho, Paul.
1: Stuart Pearce.
0: You had Bite Your Legs, Norman Hunter. and players like that, you know, it's funny because I don't know if you watched it. We'll talk about it later on as well, the Vinnie Jones documentary.
1: Oh, yeah, I watched
0: it. It's absolutely brilliant.
1: Oh, it is.
0: He comes across as just a guy.
1: Yeah, just a geezer.
0: Just a geezer.
1: Just a geezer. That when some of these tackles he put in back in the 80s, or 90s, is it? 80s, 90s he played.
0: Steve McMahon. Yeah. Just get him. Get him. Vinnie, get him. Get him early. Get him early. Referee want to book you.
1: That's it. The earlier you get it, the referee won't have the ball to book you. Brilliant.
0: Yeah.
1: That's the way they thought back then.
0: We'll talk about that. And also, there was a Liverpool documentary as well, which I watched.
1: Yeah, I haven't watched that one yet. Yeah.
0: We'll talk about that. Very, very shortly. I tell you, I've also got a Bacon Banjo coming up.
1: Oh.
0: Two from Van McCoy and one from the Ra Band. Nice.
1: All good stuff.
0: You know, we do put a little bit of thinking into this. Wanted Ronnie as well.
1: He certainly does.
0: But Ronnie says she's missed us. That's nice.
1: Wanted
0: Richard Douglas as well. Who else have we got? I just closed the phone there.
1: Yeah, I haven't even opened my phone yet.
0: Yeah, that's typical of you. Stuart Douglas and Richard Douglas, the Douglas brothers. How are you guys? They was at that podcast with McLeish and Miller this week and said it was really, really good. They've been recording a podcast in front of a live audience to be put out as a podcast sort of thing. It was supposed to be, they had Jim Leighton on, Joe Harper, Willie Garner, Neil Simpson on as well. So good stuff.
1: Yeah, I got an invite to the Neil Simpson book signing.
0: Oh, did you?
1: Which I picked up 2 weeks after it actually done.
0: How do you manage that, like?
1: John Noble messaged me, and I never got the message till last week.
0: Oh, that's right. He won a competition to get for two tickets for a book signing. Eh?
1: Well, thank you for the invite, John. Chances are, probably wouldn't have went. Let's be honest.
0: No, he'd have said he would have went.
1: And I went and I've forgotten.
0: Yeah,
1: which I did anyway. Let's be honest.
0: I mean, if you kind of turn up for AC/DC, I kind of see him turning up for Simi.
1: Simi, yeah, you never know. Simi's decent bloke.
0: Anyway, here's the Human League.

0: There you go, Human League, a one man in my heart, had Jim Corbett. Guy at school was called Rupert, then Roops, after wearing check trousers to school for Rupert the Bear. And one was called Menu Jumper because he would see what he had to eat. He was always in the front of his jumper.
1: Ah, brilliant.
0: So cruel, so cruel.
1: Very cool, we were cruel back then.
0: He's asked for a song as well. We'll get Jim, we'll definitely get that song on after the after the bacon banjo. Stuart Douglas says, morning gentlemen, glad to hear you back. Stick on something from Don Brocco or Nothing But Thieves. Yeah, we can sort that out as well. The Vinnie Jones documentary, I mean, you either love him or you hate him.
1: Yeah.
0: But, I mean, you kind of deny that he's come from nothing to be an absolute superstar.
1: Yeah, he's taken what little talent he had and he turned it into being a humongous Hollywood star now, you know. Yeah, it's interesting because he was a bricklayer, I think, wasn't he?
0: He was a hod carrier, right?
1: A hod carrier, you know, and the manager back in there just took the chance and rolled the dice, but he was in there with a group of guys that were just... they're right. What they say was they weren't the best footballers in the world, but what a family they were. You know, they had each other's back, and they had a lot of hard players in it. You know, Justin Fashanu, they had, you know, Dennis Wise, you know, right, tough, professional players.
0: Yes, definitely.
1: And just looked after each other's back, and then went and done.
0: And the manager as well, Dave Bassett, I mean,
1: he was just brilliant.
0: Yeah.
1: You know? And then they had Howard Kendall after that.
0: No, it was Bobby Gould.
1: Bobby Gould.
0: Aye.
1: You know, and you can't remember, Vinnie Jones went on to get, 30 odd Wales caps? He was captain of Wales, and, you know, and he was a decent football player when he played football. But
0: went to Leeds, Sheffield United, you know.
1: You know, Chelsea, you know, so it's, he was a decent football player. He just was a hard man, and that was what it was all about. But the one I liked, it was right at the end, when he was coming to end his career, he laid a tackle on Roy Keane, and Roy Keane just stood up and walked off, and the one on Eric Cantona. Well, Eric Cantona just stood up and just walked off, and I went... That's when you stand there and think, right, these two guys are a lot harder than I am.
0: But it was like respect, though, as well, wasn't it?
1: Yeah, a massive respect thing, you know, because everybody knew what they were getting from Vinnie Jones, let's be honest. And he's went out and made a career out of it. And the thing is, I've read his book, and remember, he lost his wife early on.
0: He did, aye.
1: Tanya, I think it was.
0: Tanya, yeah.
1: Yeah, and... yeah, it was quite an emotional book. He likes using the word emotional, but I don't think we'll see a lot of that anymore. You know, football.
0: No, but there's lots of
1: carrier to Hollywood superstar.
0: But
1: know?
0: Even then, it was because Bassett says his initial reaction was, Abdi's come through academies here, even at Wimbledon, but we'll take a chance on him.
1: Yeah.
0: And he was a cult hero there. Even when he went to Leeds, he never played a lot of games for Leeds, but he was a cult hero there. He went to Sheffield. Everybody loved him.
1: Yeah, because he was like he would spend a year and then move back, and then he eventually moved back to Wimbledon, which was...
0: He did,
1: which was cool, to do a full circle in his career. I liked him. I liked him as a football player, and I liked him as an actor. I think he's really good.
0: Oh, well, I watched Mean Machine again this week after watching it, and he's good in that.
1: Yeah, he is.
0: I mean, I wouldn't say he's great in Lock, Stock and Two Smoking Barrels.
1: Lock, Stock, he's just because that was his first movie, so he was just basically playing himself. But there's a film on a series called The Gentleman. He's the gamekeeper in that one, and he's pretty good in that one as well, you know. So, he's penciled into these parts.
0: Massive house in Los Angeles as well,
1: he's doing good for himself, isn't he?
0: Come for a council estate, then.
1: There you go. Well worth a watch.
0: It is. Whether you like him or whether you don't, it is a really good feel good story to see against the odds. He was pigeonholed as a hard man. He wouldn't get away with it nowadays. I mean, in modern day football, he wouldn't get away with it. I mean, the one in the cup final when he says that, I'm just going to get McMahon.
1: Yeah.
0: And he got him three times early as well. And he riled him up, didn't he?
1: That's it. You know, that's what you do, is it? You know, hit their playmaker and then just let him know you're there.
0: That's it.
1: You know, there's a few times, you know, that's, that was told a lot of our players back in those days, you know, if you get, he's a danger man, hit him and he will not want to come near you.
0: No, that's
1: again,
0: it.
1: You know?
0: And in a cup final, something like that, I mean, yeah, you saw the Liverpool on the bus and I said, I can't see any Wimbledon fans and it's all Liverpool fans. Of course, we are the favourites and all that. And it's just a little bit of arrogance because they earned the right to be arrogant because they'd won in everything back
1: then. Liverpool,
0: as well.
1: You know? Yeah. As they said, what was it? The Culture Club? Was that
0: Culture Club?
1: Culture
0: Club. And they'd Hansen, they'd McMahon.
1: They had really good players. Yeah. They'd Dalglish. Let's be honest, they should have walked that cup final, but it just shows you.
0: The guy that they played up front for Liverpool, Luis Sanchez, he was a very underrated player as well, scored a lot of goals for them.
1: Yep.
0: But yeah, and Dennis Wise, of course, went on to Chelsea.
1: I love Dennis Wise.
0: Of course, Vinny went on to play for Chelsea as well, didn't he?
1: But the thing is, Dennis Wise was such a small player.
0: Yeah.
1: That's why I tell players these days, don't worry about your height.
0: No.
1: Because most of you're really tenacious. If you're small, you've got to find something else in your game.
0: Yeah, that's
1: it. And then you can point out a lot of players these days. Sean Maloney was a really small guy.
0: Yeah.
1: Look at the career he penciled in for
0: himself. I know.
1: Gianfranco Zola.
0: I know.
1: You know, all small players.
0: Even Ryan Christie.
1: Yeah.
0: You know?
1: I mean, it's all there. I hate it when a coach says you're too young to play football, and there was a few Aberdeen sides young.
0: Small eye.
1: But, you know, that they would actually have a squad pitching against the wall, draw a line. If you're under that line, you would get chucked.
0: Ah, it's
1: one in particular in Aberdeen used to do that back when I used to coach.
0: Yeah, I know.
1: And I know that for a fact.
0: Yeah, I know a few times that's happened as well.
1: Because I used to pick up all our players.
0: Yeah, quite right.
1: You know, and these players.
0: Good news for you.
1: Oh yeah, definitely. It's all right. Having big bulky players, but usually less mobile. You know.
0: Yeah.
1: So it's it's one of these things in football, you know. But hopefully it's changed now. You know? Good few wavy players out there.
0: But I will say, I would recommend that. It's a really good documentary.
1: Yeah, there's a couple of good documentaries on there at the moment. You know, I haven't watched the Jamie Vardy one. I'm not really a Jamie Vardy
0: it's
1: fan.
0: It's really good as well.
1: You know, that's.
0: And he's exactly the same.
1: Yeah.
0: He come for nothing, up through non-league. He was a drinker, he was a womaniser. He was just a non-league player that ended up playing for England, winning the Premier League.
1: Yeah,
0: and it's
1: ridiculous.
0: It's a rags to riches story.
1: Yeah, that's the things I like. I like watching all these.
0: Yeah, that Untold series is good. There's a few ones with the American one. I was watching the one that the chess champion.
1: Oh yeah,
0: it's pretty good as well.
1: Yeah.
0: I'm not going to say how he cheated because you're
1: terrible.
0: Right here at breakfast.
1: Terrible cheating.
0: Yes. Anyway,
1: cheating at chess. I mean, come on.
0: Yeah. He's never played Simon, I'll tell you that. He wouldn't get away with that with Simon.
1: Well,
0: anyway.
1: Simon come up with his four ciders. And went, oh, what's this? Isn't it chess?
0: It's 3D
1: chess. This is war.
0: Anyway, what are you saying, Stacey?
2: Now it's time for a bacon banjo.
0: Yeah, you've all missed the bacon banjos, haven't you?
1: Yeah.
0: Today, two from Van McCoy and one from the Ra Band, and we're going to start you off with this. This is.

0: There you go. That was A Bacon Banjo this morning. Start off with the Shuffle from Van McCoy, then the Crunch from the Ra Band, and then the Hustle from Van McCoy. All good stuff. You know why I put it on? Because that reminds me, these three songs remind me of summer. Very summery songs. Happy, smiley songs.
1: Beach, yeah,
0: getting
1: it loudy.
0: Yeah, but we're near the beach. We're in here.
1: No. We're not on the beach yet.
0: Yet.
1: But you don't want to be going on Bournemouth Beach. Did you see the state of that one?
0: No, I never seen it.
1: No, bank holiday weekend, Bournemouth Beach. Was absolutely.
0: Somebody was speaking about that last night, actually.
1: Yeah. But then again, people are coming down with their tents and put their tents up on the beach. I went, you know, whatever.
0: Fancy doing a live outside broadcast for the beach? I think we should, yeah.
1: Yeah.
0: And route for the either the pier for the hood. We was down to the pier a couple of weeks ago, by the way. Brilliant breakfast, I have to say.
1: It was rather nice.
0: Yeah. Although the boy had more on me, he had pancakes and everything.
1: I asked for it. That's why. You went for the baby, I went for the Brutus.
0: Brutus the Barber, beefcake.
1: Yeah, but they changed it up. There's no pulled pork anymore. But we were counting up the difference between the breakfast was a stack of pancakes, a sausage, a bit of bacon, a couple of hash browns, I think.
0: Yes, aye.
1: Oh, yeah, well worth it. Well worth it. And it was really nice, so a shout out to them. Good job.
0: Yeah, brilliant. Absolutely.
1: Treat is nice, you know, and expenses are into shmoo now, so that will be right.
0: Because it was an official meeting.
1: Yeah, it was official.
0: Production meeting.
1: Official production radio meeting. I was moving on, you know, how I'm going to make things better.
0: Well, can we make things better? Have you got the weather ready?
1: I hope.
0: Oh, I see that. He's consummate professional.
1: Yes. Okay, if you're lucky enough to have Friday off, this is going to be your day.
0: Yes.
1: Because it's going to be slightly worse over the weekend. Dry and bright start for most with sunny spells, the best of these towards the coast, where it'll be warmer than recent days. Cloud increasing across southern and western Aberdeenshire for the afternoon with occasional rain. Fresh southwesterly winds and a maximum temperature of the day of 20 degrees centigrade. Tonight, south and west cloud are at first with patchy rain. Otherwise, dry evening with some late sunny spells. Largely clear through early hours, but becoming cloudy with some rain later, with a minimum temperature tonight of 6 degrees centigrade. Right, now look for Saturday, mostly cloudy day with outbreaks of rain, heaviest and most persistent across western parts through the afternoon. The rain turns more showery later with a risk of thunder and a maximum temperature of 20 degrees centigrade. Now look for Sunday, heavy, showery overnight rain, soon clearing, then sunny spells and showers on Sunday. Mainly dry and bright Monday with sunny spells, but cloudier Tuesday with rain or showers. So, a bit of a mixed bag.
0: It's going to be humid as well, and the pollen count will be high as well, so if you are affected by hay fever, just watch yourself when you're out and about. The roads this morning, no real problems I can see. Just looking, St Martha Drive again was busy, School Road, the roundabout there at School Road, that's busy. King Street, the lights are going to slow down in all directions there as well. Going into the centre of town, there's a queue of traffic on Market Street waiting to get onto Gill Street. There's also a queue of traffic at Market Street waiting to get into Union Square. So yeah, that's all heading north there. Torrey Victoria Road is clear. There's a little bit of traffic congestion, the junction with Springbank Terrace and South College Street. If you are going on the Wellington Road, the lights are going to slow you down. Not too bad, actually, but they are going to slow you down. And you're clear all the way in if you're coming in past the lock of Lauriston. If you're coming in the Stonehaven Road, just a little titchy little bit of traffic at the roundabout there, just beside Goals. And if you're going up Anderson Drive, you know what I'm going to say here next, don't you? It's going to be Great Western Road, Anderson Drive, traffic lights there. Also, there is a massive queue there, just at the Queen's Road roundabout in both directions. I don't know what's happened. It's right back from Queen's Road, back to Cromwell Road, that's heading north on Anderson Drive. So try and avoid that. I don't know if there's been an accident. It doesn't say, but there is it's heavy red there as well. And also at Ashgrove Road West in both directions there. Heading down to the Hurrigan, no real problems there. There's no real problems on the parkway, just looking at that as well. If you're coming in through the Black Dog, it's clear.
1: Woof woof.
0: Turn off to Dice Drive if you're heading into town. There's a lot, but a couple of minutes delay there as well. Crepes and Roundabout, it was busy earlier on, which is clear now. Now let's have a look in the centre of town to see what there is. Westbourne Road and Westbourne Drive, that junction there is busy. Rosemount Place, Midstockett Road, Argyle Place, that combo there is busy as well. Also, Carron Place, Albert Street, and also the Holborn Junction, that is extremely busy at the moment as well. Also, Holborn Street, Great Southern Road, there's a queue in traffic there as well. And also, which is this, Union Street and Bridge Street, a long queue in Bridge Street there. It's right back. I think there's one lane or the bridge is closed there. I noticed that a couple of days ago, so I don't know if it's still closed, but that'd be causing the congestion there. Apart from that, I can't really see anything that's going to affect you. If you know better, let us know. Get in touch with the Facebook page, Smith and Breakfast Shows. Let us know. Is there anything on FUBAR, Sandy?
1: Nothing at all, but I don't know if they maybe FUBAR know something we don't, because B&Q got sledges for sale for £12. So, there you go. Good shout-out, FUBAR News, for that one. Nice wee jokey there.
0: There you go.
1: But yeah, B&Q are selling. Yesterday afternoon, they were selling sledges for £12.
0: There you go. I mean, they want to be long before we get the canoes and the military gunships in.
1: Already in. I saw the... Yeah, I was in. It was in Lidl's last week. Was the canoe. The blow-up canoe.
0: Well, I did notice... I was into Home Bargains this week, and they've got pop-up tents and all that stuff. I thought, I'll buy a pop-up tent. What are you buying a pop-up tent for?
1: I've seen some of these so-called campers on YouTube. They're taking... They're buying stuff from, like, Lidl's Middle Isle and... Taking it out and trying it out, you know.
0: Well, remember our idea for what we thought was going to... we fancy going fishing sometime as well. Yeah. I still get stick feet with Lynn and Stacey. Every time I say, she says, oh, why do you and Sandy need to go back fishing again?
1: I love fishing.
0: Yeah.
1: It's just the whole part. Apart from getting the rods ready and everything, you know.
0: I know. And the live bait as well.
1: That doesn't bother me. Any sandwich after you've just live baited up your...
0: Sorry if you're having your breakfast.
1: Yeah, oh, food.
0: Anyway, morning to Jim this morning. He's wanting this one from Foreigner. This is The Flame Still Burns.
1: Nice.

0: There you go, Jim. That's Foreigner there, and The Flame Still Burns. Anything else you've been recommend for watching on television, Sandy?
1: I've been watching a lot of old movies. Just, you know, movies that I've watched probably many, many times before. I watched The Warriors again, which is super cool. What did I watch a lot? I watched the new Running Man. Have you seen the new Running Man yet?
0: No.
1: No, that's...
0: Who's it in it?
1: Who's the guy in it? I can't remember the guy's name. But
0: is this the third version of it? Or the second version of it?
1: I don't know. Is there one?
0: No, I'm thinking...
1: Arnold Schwarzenegger is...
0: Yeah, the original. I'm thinking... the other one he was in, it was a remake made with it.
1: You're thinking of Total Recall.
0: Total Recall.
1: Yeah,
0: right.
1: No, that was Colin Farrell. Yeah, no, I can't remember. It was a guy who was in Twisters, so I can't remember what his name is. But it was decent. You know, it's loosely based on the old show, but made it a wee bit more interesting. Where they're just the one guy running. Really, it's actually quite cool. But that's about it. I'm trying to remember. I watched The Perfect Storm the other night with
0: Russell Crowe.
1: Hi. No.
0: No, it's Master and Commander.
1: Yeah, it was with Marty Mark and Clooney.
0: Aye, Dodd. Aye.
1: So I think it's based on a true story, or loosely based about the fishermen in the North Sea, or in wherever they, wherever they're fishing, because there was a memorial at the end, you know, and it showed you all the sailors that passed away. It was decent. It's the first time I've actually watched that all the way through, and it's quite sad in the end, but. Yeah, really good movie. Like, and there's another good movie called what's it called? Taking Chance, and it stars terrible names.
0: Yeah,
1: but it's about a marine taking a fallen marine home.
0: All right, okay.
1: You know, falling the coffin all the way home.
0: Yeah.
1: Ah, man. You got to be in the right mood to watch that one, because that one is a cheer fest. And it's based on a true story.
0: Dugs at your heartstrings.
1: Hell yeah! It's a really good movie. You know, really good movie as well.
0: I've been rewatching CSI right from the beginning, and it's pretty good. I also watched Love Hate. Have you ever seen that?
1: No.
0: I think it's on. It's maybe on HBO Max. It's like Irish gangsters.
1: Okay.
0: It's pretty good. It's pretty graphic. And there's no way I'm ever going back to Dublin.
1: Yeah.
0: Ever. I've never been there, and I'm never going back, because the whole cast, I think, gets killed in the end, to be quite honest. That's a spoiler alert, but it runs for 5 seasons. But it's quite good, because it's only 6 episodes per season, so it's really good.
1: Yeah.
0: But it is... it's really good Irish actors in it as well.
1: Oh, cool.
0: Fantastic. Right, I'm going to play this song for Stuart. He asked for Something But Nothing But Thieves. This is called Amsterdam.

0: There you go, and nothing but thieves there on a track called Amsterdam. Now, tonight, Aberdeen FC Women have got their playoff match tonight against Queen's Park Women down at the Albert Bartlett Stadium in Airdrie. I actually think it's on ALBA, or it's one of the two. It's definitely on one of the, the channels tonight.
1: Important game.
0: It is an important game. I mean, all roads lead to Airdrie for Aberdeen Women when they head to Lanarkshire for the playoff final against Queen's Park. Dawn's top flight status is on the line at the ALBA Bartlett Stadium, with Queen's Park winning an immediate return to Scotland's Premier Division. Remember, they was relegated last year. Spiders have earned their place in the finals by coming through playoff against Boroughmuir, Thistle and Kilmarnock. They also won their final three regular season games to salvage a playoff spot. Now, I think they played on Monday as well, and they went to extra time. So, you know, that, whether it works in the Aberdeen ladies' favour or not. It says the game will be broadcast on BBC ALBA. You can also keep up to date by following Aberdeen Women's social channels. All tickets must be bought online. If you are going there, you can click it on that on the AFC website. Parking will be available at the stadium. However, we advise you first come, first serve, and price at £4 per car. It's going to be a difficult one as well, but, you know, they've put themselves in the position. They've had a wee bit of a rest. They've had a couple of games. They beat Motherwell and they beat Hamilton, you know, towards the end of the season. So they are in a bit of a run as well. I mean, and Hamilton, I mean, everybody sort of beat Hamilton, but to beat Motherwell as well. Yeah, it's in their own hands now. They didn't want Spartans, because Spartans was they're a good side. They're coming up automatically. And Kilmarnock was another good side as well. But, you know, they've got to deal with Queen's Park. I think they had a good record against them last season as well. But it just seems to be... It's not a very fair neutral venue,
1: no.
0: Airdrie, between Aberdeen and Glasgow.
1: It's
0: you know,
1: not an easy place to get to on a Friday night.
0: No, it's not. It's not. Because
1: you know,
0: you're going
1: to
0: hit
1: there and get back.
0: Yeah.
1: Know,
0: I think it kicks off 8:35 tonight. I'm sure I saw that it was 8:35.
1: Well, they obviously won't have the 10 o'clock curfew.
0: No,
1: really.
0: No. Did I say it was the kickoff time? I can't remember if the kickoff time. No, it doesn't say here. But it's one of these games that you've got to take your chances with as well, because if you know you can find yourself in the Women's Premier League 2 next season, so you know, and you don't want that, because you could lose players as well. And by the way, while I'm just saying this, it just shows you what you can do by building a team through youth and through experience. Well, Hearts women winning the S.
1: They nearly
0: women,
1: threw it away.
0: But when you think that somebody says that's the fourth different winner in 4 years.
1: Yeah.
0: So it just shows you, you know. I mean, it's all about Celtic and Rangers and Glasgow City. Hearts have put a lot of money into it as well.
1: Yeah.
0: But
1: there's it's investment, Dave. If you get investment, you'll get better. That's the whole Aberdeen. That's the way probably Aberdeen need to look at now if they stay in the Premier League.
0: Yeah,
1: they need to look at me pushing into that top six, not necessarily challenging the top four, but certainly challenging the top six.
0: Definitely.
1: As you say, a little bit of investment in the women's game, and who knows what could happen, you know. But yeah, I was watching those results come in. I think the only result, I think Hearts need to lose and Rangers win for Hearts to lose the league. And Hearts lost, but Rangers got absolutely mulkied. And they got beat 6-0 in the last game of the season.
0: Yeah, was that by Celtic?
1: It's either Celtic or Glasgow City, yeah. It's one of the two.
0: No, I think they've got Celtic in the cup. I think that's what it was.
1: It was an absolute mulky. But yeah, and kept Hearts, because I'm just thinking, oh no, don't throw it away. Not the men and the women. I said, that would be such a sad place in Midlothian if they both threw away the leagues.
0: And the thing is, there's a few Aberdeen connections at Hearts as well. Ellie Shores there. She was a captain when they won the league. Billy Hutchinson's there as well, and of course Emma Hunter is in charge of the youth team there as well, supplying the girls through as well. So got a good setup there as well. So let's hope, fingers crossed, for the ladies tonight, Aberdeen FC Women tonight. The kickoff is 8:35, and it is on BBC ALBA if you're interested in that. I was just saying yesterday, three signings for Aberdeen yesterday. The two Kilmarnock guys who was you know, the end of contract, a defender and a midfielder, pretty much what he was looking for.
1: I do like that. I like the fact that he's taken from Scottish football.
0: Yeah.
1: I think that's the way to go.
0: And
1: not by all means, divvy in, you know, put your hand in the foreign market for a couple.
0: Well,
1: let's not just go in and take everybody across.
0: I sent a young guy, Alexander Breedel, from an Austrian club yesterday as well. Supposed to be highly rated.
1: Young guy, yeah. No, I understand that.
0: Yeah, 24-year-old.
1: I don't get the going in for a 32-year-old from abroad, you know.
0: No.
1: Unless he's a really big name and can sell shots.
0: And Alassania is supposed to be the next one. I mean, I wouldn't have a problem with that. I thought he did all right last season. No. I mean, he rumbled up defences and that. So I think one thing we must say a little bit, a tribute to Graham Shinney, who's left and went to Inverness.
1: Always on the cards. Me and you talked about that.
0: We did talk about that.
1: Before the end of the season.
0: Yeah. I mean, he got a fair offer at Aberdeen. It was a 2-year deal. It was with reduced wages, of course. Plus, they were going to put him through his coaching badges and a testimonial. But he wanted to play, and fair pay and play him, because, I mean, a testimonial, it would have rammed in a lot of money. It would have been a big money he would have rammed in for that. Coaching badges, you know, they're not cheap to put
1: not,
0: your,
1: not
0: people
1: cheap,
0: through.
1: Not cheap. The coaching badges. The licences are up thousands and thousands
0: of pounds. Yeah, so, I mean, fair play. He wants to play. He wants to play near our home. And
1: well, I totally get that.
0: Yeah, I do.
1: He's going to hold down a first team place.
0: Yeah, exactly.
1: He'll probably be a captain.
0: Might be captain as well.
1: Probably
0: as
1: would
0: well.
1: Be, you know, and bring it for Inverness.
0: Oh, yeah.
1: You know, bringing someone like that, you know, with all that experience, and he's a homegrown boy back, you know.
0: Well, that's what he says. I mean, he started there and back there. He won the cup with them, won a cup with Aberdeen. Fantastic. Won an elite few that's won the Scottish Cup, or captained the Scottish Cup in two different teams. It's I think he's the only person to done that.
1: We didn't get Inverness in that League Cup draw.
0: No, I thought we would. No. The League Cup draw is Queen's Park, Queen of the South, Kelty Hearts and Brora.
1: Brora. And that's a top job. I mean, I love that one.
0: The fixtures haven't been released yet, but can you imagine getting Brora away and then Stenhouse Muir away?
1: Yeah.
0: I mean, is there any further you can go? Queen of the South, I mean.
1: It's a good pre-season, I think. That's when we talked about the pre-seasons, when you're in Europe and you don't really get one.
0: No.
1: But if you use it as a pre-season, and let's be honest, Aberdeen should really be walking that.
0: But it should be, aye.
1: It's really best start. I think we've always had a good season when we've played in the League Cup.
0: You're right. Last time we played in the League Cup, I remember playing Airdrie up here, and Airdrie was really highly rated. It was up 1-0 at half time, and then we ended up winning 2-1. It was the same. Peterhead was in a section there as well. And I thought to myself, God, this Airdrie team's blooming good. And they got relegated.
1: Yeah, I know.
0: It just shows you how much we saw. We spoke with that on here as well.
1: Yeah, we did, because they were actually looking quite good. But, yeah, good on them. It's, as I said, I'm looking forward to it. I look forward to the beginning of every season. I'm an Aberdeen fan, so.
0: Yeah, it is.
1: It's win, lose, or draw. You just got in there. It's like, I've already seen one of my teams get relegated.
0: Well, I wasn't going to mention West Ham, but at least you've got a derby with Millwall next season.
1: Definitely. I was texting Ollie a couple of days ago, and I was asking him how his sons were feeling. Oh, they'll probably get cheap tickets now. He says he'd love to go down to, you know, the London Stadium. And I says, yeah, you can get one side of the fence. And that's, but that's at least one game is going to be sold out next season.
0: Yeah, I know.
1: At the London Stadium.
0: Can you see West Ham losing a lot of players?
1: Yes.
0: Aye.
1: Yeah. As long as we hold on to Jared Bowen, because he's not because he's a good player, but because he's our club captain.
0: And because Danny Dyer's his father-in-law.
1: Well, yeah, I think that might be in our way as well. We've held on to the manager, which I think is a great thing to do.
0: It would have been a sort of knee-jerk reaction to get rid of.
1: You don't get rid of the manager. He'll get his butt. I think we've got a good. You know something? I'm looking forward to winning more games than losing next season.
0: That's it. It's a reset,
1: you know. It is, and there's no guarantee of getting back up, Dave. You know that if you're relegated in any sort of league these days.
0: You know, and we were talking about that, and you look at the Championship playoffs when Sunderland was thrown out.
1: Yeah,
0: and was it Sunderland?
1: Southampton.
0: Southampton was thrown out. Now, if you look at Wrexham, who would have made the playoffs. Now, not to say they would have got through to the final. But it's opened us to a whole can of worms there.
1: It's ridiculous. It's absolutely ridiculous. It's.
0: I mean, I remember Southampton saying, "Yeah, we've sold 30,000 tickets for," and then the following day they're
1: they're out.
0: Kicked out.
1: You know? And the thing, they're brash and saying, yeah, we did watch them, as if it was nothing, nothing wrong with it.
0: I know.
1: You know, but...
0: didn't help them, because the games that they drew one and got beat twice or something.
1: They said it didn't help them much, but that's not really a point.
0: It's against the rules. You can't break the
1: just
0: rules.
1: Just because it didn't help you. But the other one was Leicester getting double relegated.
0: Yeah.
1: You know? So the... That's what could happen.
0: Well, that goes back to the Jamie Vardy thing.
1: Yeah.
0: You know, I mean, when they won the league, Leicester won the league, that season, remember, he was scoring goals, so I think it was 20 games in a consecutive. A lot of good players. Then players start believing their own hype and they think, I can play for a better club in Leicester. Yeah. After you've won the Premier League and then you tumble into the... And if you didn't have a good season, and this is like for West Ham as well... You can start slipping. Yeah. It never happened to us. It happened to Leeds. It happened to a lot of teams.
1: A lot of teams that haven't. I mean, that's Bolton just up into the Championship now. But how long have they been down in the bottom?
0: Yeah.
1: Portsmouth haven't.
0: Hull was another one as well. Yeah. I mean, Hull's back in the.
1: Yeah, but I don't think they're going to stay long. I watched that playoff final. That was atrocious.
0: I think that's another Luton because they never lasted long, did they?
1: No, and they're in the bottom. Bottom league now, Luton.
0: I know.
1: So they've went relegation, I think. So it's
0: if you look when Luton went up, remember there was the quirky little entrance to the ground and all that, and there was worldwide news, and then they get relegated, and then you tumble, and then all of a sudden you're going.
1: What happened?
0: National League, like,
1: exactly.
0: You know,
1: you're looking at Premier League side not that long ago.
0: I know.
1: So it's. It's all about money. If you've got a lot of money, you can play a lot of money and you probably survive.
0: Well, the thing is as well, is remember, a lot of these players will have relegation clauses in their contracts as well, so they get released, or there's a maximum fee that the club can ask for them. So, it's big money down there.
1: Definitely.
0: You know,
1: I think it's a free hit for every Premier League side next season, because I think the three teams going up are coming right back.
0: Yeah, I think so as well.
1: I think... As much as Frank Lampard's a great manager, I don't think he's going to get the money at that Coventry side and keep them up.
0: No.
1: Ipswich, yo-yo team, bit coming a wee bit like Burnley.
0: They are, yeah, but
1: Hull
0: up and down.
1: Just there on the skin of their teeth, to tell you the truth. They're not really the best side, but...
0: And if you look at the teams that almost got relegated this year, Tottenham, they'll consolidate, they'll get down. Leeds is another team.
1: Hopefully they won't consolidate, but I reckon you're right, they probably will. Bringing a few players and the teams that got promoted, that's a year under their belt, they'll be able to reinvest the money.
0: Yeah, that's it.
1: Hopefully, you know, you get a bit of Premier League out of it, which is cool. A big change in Premier League's with Pep going, you know. So
0: yeah, I know.
1: It'll be interesting to see how it goes next season.
0: And I'll be interested to see about the charges that's hanging over Man City.
1: Definitely.
0: As well, the
1: Maybe
0: financial
1: that's
0: fair play.
1: Reason why he's decided,
0: well,
1: you know?
0: that did cross my mind.
1: Yeah, but hey, looking forward to Aberdeen. I'm glad they've signed two talents from the Scottish League.
0: Yeah.
1: I think that's brilliant. That's the way I would go anyway.
0: Yeah, that's it.
1: Use your youth.
0: Proven, you know? Yeah. Well, you've got, they're still waiting to hear from Alfie Stewart and Alfie Bavage as well. Finlay Marshall signing a new contract as well. So it's we'll see what happens.
1: Yeah.
0: I mean, they're back in training in a couple of weeks anyway. So because the League Cup kicks off the 11th of July. So, and then we've got the World Cup coming up.
1: World Cup still playing then? I think World Cup might still be then, is it?
0: I'm not sure.
1: I think
0: the World Cup finals of the 12th of July or something.
1: Like
0: I can't remember.
1: Scotland will be there.
0: Anyway.
1: All the way.
0: We've got an exclusive for you here. Although it's not really exclusive because we played it before.
1: Yep.
0: But this is only released today. This is the Skylights and a track called Fever.

0: There you go, exclusive there. That's the Skylights and Fever. Player for Jenna. Happy birthday to Jenna today. Big Skylights fan as well. Coming up to Aberdeen in November. What do you think of that song, Sandy?
1: Good, yeah.
0: It's pretty good. It's a little bit of 90s Britpop, mm-hmm. Oasis, sort of blurry stuff there as
1: definitely.
0: Well.
1: Definitely.
0: But good band. And as I say, they are coming up to Aberdeen Music Hall. I still take us left for that. I'm looking forward to that. And hopefully get them on the show as well. They've been talking... my people have been talking to his people, and they are hoping to be able to come into one show, whether it be a breakfast show. I doubt it very much.
1: Yeah. I doubt that.
0: But we might do a special
1: still
0: show.
1: We're coming to the breakfast shows now. And we are hosts.
0: And especially in November.
1: Oh, yeah, no. Yeah, maybe we change breakfast from 9 o'clock onwards from then on.
0: Yeah, well, we did actually. That's one of our plans. We've had a few ideas. Actually, I hadn't told you this, so I want to do it on air because
1: here we go. He's talked us in another year. No. God, I'm easy. I should be at contract negotiations. I really should.
0: Yeah, you should turn up at these things. I just say yes, okay for you. This is a hot time of the year as well,
1: yep.
0: And they're saying UK households urged to pour boiling water into your wheelie bins this week. There's an important reason for carrying out this quick task. Why do you think it is? It says whenever warm weather arrives, dustbins, wheelie bins and household bins generally will be overrun with wriggling, creeping maggots.
1: Yes, that's
0: the
1: right.
0: Fly larvae thrive in hot conditions and confined spaces with abundant food, mm-hmm. which a bin offers in abundance. With temperatures continuing to soar, this is an ideal condition for flies to reproduce in bins, so farmers should head out and address their bins now following the warmer weather.
1: Yep.
0: Suggestion shared by Mark Hall from Business Waste recommends people should use hot water and disinfectant or bleach in their bins to eliminate the maggot eggs before they develop.
1: Definitely.
0: Yes, have you done that?
1: I've certainly had maggots in my bin before, yeah, because, well, it's every 2 weeks to change that bin now.
0: That's, yes,
1: so
0: right.
1: So it's got to sit for a week.
0: Yeah.
1: But, yeah, I have done it before, hot water. I've never used detergent. I probably have used some sort of bleach.
0: Yeah.
1: Yeah, but, yeah, no. Good,
0: also,
1: good
0: also something for smelling as well, because we waste food in it as well. So,
1: and you know, we're not inundated with hot weather, but when we get hot weather here, it's usually pretty bad.
0: Yeah, I mean, it looks okay out there just now, and a little bit of breeze, which is fine because it can get too hot. A couple of events on tomorrow. There's a family fun day at Inchgarth, that is Inchgarth Community Centre.
1: Nice.
0: That is at 11:30, and there is also a family fun day. No, it's a Midland Park School Fair tomorrow.
1: Oh, cool.
0: That is between 10 and 1. I can confirm that mascots will be at both venues there as well, so if you want to photo taken with Donnie or Angus, get yourself along there as well, and also support. I like going to these fairs as well because it's you usually get some nice stalls there with sort of home bakes and stuff like that. That's because
1: the Bucks one's got one coming up. I can't remember it. It's in June sometime. So
0: there's definitely one at the ASN coming up. There's a Dawn's Day at the ASN wing at Bucksburn. Definitely, I think that's next Thursday, actually.
1: Okay.
0: I think that's 10 past 12 to 20 past 1, because we've got a mascot booked for that as well.
1: That's right. That's the ones we used to disco for, wasn't
0: that's
1: it?
0: That's the very one, yeah. So, yeah.
1: Back in the day.
0: Back in the day for movies.
1: That was good fun. Good bunch of kids.
0: Yeah, yeah. Someone else was going to say, I'm going out to Thainston to the car boot sale on Sunday.
1: Yep.
0: We've got a lot of sort of stuff, AFC related stuff to sell there as well. And the good thing about it is, because there's a farmer's market there on Sunday as well.
1: Oh man.
0: See, the last time I walked around a farmer's market, I spent an absolute fortune.
1: That's it. The Don's profit's gone.
0: Chutney. I'll try that chutney.
1: Yeah, definitely.
0: I'll try that cake there. Yeah, sausage roll. That pie.
1: That's what it's like. It's funny because we had a butcher the other day and had a pie. It's called a New Zealand pie, a round New Zealand pie. It's steak and cheese.
0: Oh, nice.
1: And I went, should I?
0: And did you?
1: No, it was a big round one. It was a family one.
0: When's that stopped you?
1: Let's be honest, it never really is. I'll tell you what stopped me. There was a price at £7.
0: Oh, right, okay,
1: That did stop me. But saying that, I did buy a butcher steak pie the other day for £15, right?
0: Yeah.
1: Family one. for four. Me and Diana finished it off half each.
0: Right, right. Can we just say, before we go any further, right, a family one for four. His wife's a vegetarian.
1: Yep.
0: The boys have moved out, so it's only him and Tanya.
1: It was a nice pie. Well worth the money. You know something? I do not mind spending a wee bit of money on butcher stuff, because you know you're going to get good stuff. And I can't remember where the butcher was. I'll tell you where the butcher was. It was in that Dobie's place. They've got an actual real butcher.
0: Oh, right. Okay, aye.
1: Aye, so they've got a real butcher in there.
0: Nice.
1: So it's, if anybody's going up that garden centre, you know, they've got a butcher in there, a coffee, they've got everything.
0: Here's a thing as well. There's new Walker's Crisp. Just before we go, Walker's Crisp is called Bangers and Mash.
1: Oh, yeah.
0: Right, so I tried them. They taste exactly like at Builder's Breakfast ones a couple of years ago. They're absolutely delicious.
1: Yeah.
0: So there you go.
1: I've always wondered how you taste a potato in a potato.
0: Yeah, but
1: you know, it's a crisp. That's it. The potatoes are in there.
0: The potatoes are in there.
1: How do you make the crisp taste more potato-y?
0: Anyway, man. That's it from us just about. Are we? Wait a minute.
1: We've got 3 minutes left.
0: Yes.
1: But is it song two?
0: No. Right, we're back on Monday, aren't we?
1: Yes, we are.
0: We are back on Monday. So I think we're going to be doing Mondays and Fridays. We're going to miss out Wednesdays.
1: Yeah, that's a summer schedule.
0: Yes,
1: that's
0: a summer schedule. But we'll be back on Monday.
1: Winter schedule might be different.
0: No.
1: Winter schedule might just be Wednesdays.
0: That's the name might about it. Anyway, thank you for listening. We'll be back on Monday. Have a great weekend, folks. Goodbye from me.
1: I'm me.
0: And this is Nae Song 2.

0: From the Sky News Centre at 9. A man's apologised after admitting he planned to carry out a terror attack at a Taylor Swift concert in Vienna in 2024. The 21-year-old's been sentenced to 15 years in prison after plotting to target fans with knives or homemade bombs. Three Eras Tour shows had to be cancelled. Alison Strauss was due to go to one of them with her son Andrew. She told us at the time she thought authorities made the right call.
1: You have a stadium full of, again, innocent people, but a lot of children and younger folks. And look, safety in today's world, unfortunately, we have to go with safety first.
0: Two people have been charged after a woman was shot dead outside a bar in Sheffield. Police say Shanice Brooks was an innocent bystander when she was shot on West Street in the early hours of Monday morning. European leaders have come out in support of Romania after Russian drones hit a block of flats close to its border with Ukraine. France is demanding an explanation from its Russian ambassador, while Poland has called the actions dangerous. An uncrewed Blue Origin rocket's exploded during a test in Florida overnight. Officials have confirmed no one was injured. After days of water issues during the heatwave, locals in Whitstable in Kent are being told their supply might still be patchy over the weekend. 8,000 homes were left without running water as reservoirs struggled to cope with the demand. South East Water says supplies should be back today, but business owners in the seaside town say they're frustrated. Darren Wilton is the landlord at the Old Neptune pub.
2: It's very devastating because, like, you know, we've had a long winter and we rely on our springs and our summers to take us through the winters. And you know how hard the pub game is at the moment.
0: And £340 million is being put into pharmacies in England to ease pressures on GPs. Pharmacists will be able to make more clinical decisions and treat more people.
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0: I think I'll try it. 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
2: From the Sky News, a man's apologised after admitting he planned a terror attack at a Taylor Swift concert in Vienna. The 21-year-old's been sentenced to 15 years in prison after contacting Islamic State online. Three Eras Tour shows had to be cancelled in 2024. Ukraine's calling for decisive action against Russia after two drones from Moscow hit a block of flats in Romania near the border with Ukraine. Two people were injured. NATO's vowed to bolster its defences and called the actions reckless. But military analyst Sean Bell says a stronger response is needed.
3: It's not enough for NATO to simply say we've crossed a line or, as John Healey said, we're watching you. Ultimately, NATO is going to have to stand up eventually because Russia will keep pushing.
2: Two people have been charged after a woman was shot dead outside a bar in Sheffield. Police say Shanice Brooks was an innocent bystander when she was targeted in the early hours of Monday morning. A Blue Origin rocket has exploded on its launch pad in Florida during a test. Footage shows the rocket bursting into a massive ball of fire. Officials say no one was injured. Billionaire founder Jeff Bezos says it was a very rough day. And Dr. Maggie Liu is an astrophysicist, and she says there'll be big problems for Blue Origin now.
4: Only 2 days ago, NASA said they had selected Blue Origin to be the first phase of the moon base that they're building on the moon. They were expecting the first launches to start as early as later this year, and this will be a huge setback for them.
2: It should get cooler over the next few days after record-breaking heat across parts of the UK. It'll stay warm today for the southeast of England, but by Sunday, temperatures should be back to near average for this time of year. And Luke Littler says he wanted to quit darts because of fan abuse before winning the Premier League again last night. The world champion beat Luke Humphreys 11-10 at London's O2 Arena. And that's the latest.
5: Welcome to the Tilly Show. So we're going to go over the news for today. So it's going to be a little bit sunny. We're looking at getting rain spells as it goes throughout the week, though. So this heat should finally break. We're looking at highs of 19 degrees. We're looking at highs of 19 degrees and a little cloudy, but hopefully that'll break up the sun for us. So we're going to go to our next song, which is Heather on the Hill by Nathan Evans.

That was on Heather on the Hill there by Nathan Evans. So for us Tilley residents, there's a few road updates that we should be aware of. There will be construction work happening on the coastal road heading out to Alton's starting this week till the 1st of June, starting at 7 a.m. till 1 a.m. on the 1st of June. So just keep an eye out for that while you're on the roads. Victoria Bridge will also be closing from 9 a.m. to 5 p.m. on Sunday. This is for bridge maintenance, but the bridge will be closed between those hours. So stay safe out there. We're going to go to our next tune, which is Be a Kid by Twin Electric.

but there are still spaces for tables, which are £20 each for local vendors. If anyone wants to, if any of the local businesses in Tilley want to display and sell some stuff at the gala. The gala will be held in the ALC site. It'll be using the building for the ALC building, the car park, and the grounds of St. Pierre's. So definitely mark your calendars for that one, because that's going to be a good event. We also have chair-based yoga starting, well, continuing to be happening at the St. George's Community Centre. That will happen on Tuesdays at 9:30 a.m. We also have Coffee Club, which will be the first and third Tuesdays of the month at St. George's as well. Sounds like really good events where you can go along, meet some new people, get to know your neighbours, or just get some fun little exercises in while, you know, first thing in the morning. But with that, we're going to go to our next song, which is Blank Space by Taylor Swift.

last couple of days is bringing in a little bit of risks. The Scottish Fire and Rescue Services have issued a red warning for wildfires in Scotland on the east from the 29th to the 1st of June. This just basically means that there's a high risk with the heat in it and the grounds itself being really dry, that even the tiniest little spark from, you know, a barbecue or a fire pit or any of these things can cause a wildfire. So just be very careful if you are lighting fires outdoors during the hot weather, but please try not to. So we've also got, with the sun coming out and starting to, you know, really heat everyone up and stuff, is a little bit of a warning for those who are on any sorts of medication, just to be careful and be aware that hydration is key and to keep your fluids and sunscreen up. We're also going to talk a little bit about the fact that this week the Scottish Parliament met for one of the first big votes that the SNP had on their manifestos leading up to the election, the idea of having a second Scottish referendum. The vote did pass in Parliament with a majority vote. However, only 12 minutes after that vote happened and they released a statement saying that the vote had passed, the UK government has shut down any sort of ideas of devolving powers so the Scottish government can do this. So the way that the a referendum in Aberdeen and in Scotland would work is that the United Kingdom, well, the Westminster would essentially have to give us devolved powers that would allow us to hold a referendum, which is what happened back in 2016 when we had our first one. So this has meant that the John Sweeney has come out and said that he's going to use this time to try and encourage Westminster that this is the best course of action for Scotland, and that if the people want it and the elected politicians want it, then it's only democratic to let us have it. We love to hear your thoughts and opinions on this, so if you want to, just contact us through the Tilly page. We're going to go to our next song, which is Vampire by Olivia Rodriguez.

hate to give the satisfaction asking how you're doing now. How's the castle built of people you pretend to care about? Just what you wanted. Look at you, cool guy, you got it. I see the parties and diamonds sometimes when I close my eyes. 6 months of torture you sold to some forbidden paradise. I loved you truly.

That was Vampire there by Olivia Rodriguez. So I just want to encourage everyone to, if you're in Tilly and you love your community and you want to tell some of the stories of the amazing people who live there, please come along to our Tilly Tattle meetings or contact Rose and she will get you involved in it. It doesn't require any sort of like long-term commitment. You can show up as long as you want or come to as much meetings as you want and weigh in on as much as you can and have time for. There's no training required, but if you do feel like you want to get more experience in things like writing or editing or, you know, just any of the sort of editorial stuff, she can give you training for that, and we can all, and I can help as one of the members of Tilly Tattle to get you through that process. But you don't have to write if you don't want to. You can just come along and help place stories within the magazine and help create the magazine for the area. We really need more volunteers. But yeah, so if you have stories in Tilly, we would love to see them and hear them, because the area has got such an old, rich history, and we would love to be able to tell more of the stories. So if you have any interest in any of that kind of stuff, please let us know and contact Shamir, and we will set you up with that. So we're going to go to our next song, which is Remember I Told You by Nick Jonas.

And that was Nick Jonas there with... Yeah. So, as a Tilly resident of 3 years, I wanted to talk a little bit about the area and about the old school community spirit. So, over the winter period, I had the pleasure of talking to a couple of the residents who were out scraping the roads and clearing up for people so that they could... So things like the school buses and just everyday residents could get to work or school. And it made me realise that this is a very old school kind of tradition of neighbours helping each other, and something that you don't really see in a lot of bigger areas. But Tilly definitely has community spirit down to like a golden platinum sort of way. And it's with the spirit and the way that they tackle everyday issues that really gets you proud to be a Tilly resident. And I think it's worth saying that every area has its ups and downs, and there are definitely things that happen in Tilly, but the second something goes wrong, the residents are all there to help, to, you know, help one another out, to make sure everyone else is safe. And I think that that's a very underrated skill that we have in the area. So for next week for my show, I'm going to be reaching out to people to try and get as much of Tilly's stories and people's stories about what it's like to live in Tilly, how the generational thing has really impacted several generations living in this one area. So if you keep an eye out on the Tilly Facebook page, I will be posting to ask for you guys' stories, and I encourage as much of you as possible to give me your stories and let me share them with all of our listeners. So we're going to go to our next song, which is Nobody's Perfect by Jessie J.

That was Jessie J there with Nobody's Perfect. So in this hot, nice, sunny weather, most people are probably trying to get out the house and try and cool yourself down. So on that note, the Green Party has been pushing a sort of policy through just now where they want to set a minimum temperature for the workplaces. So if the minimum temperature, say, is 30 degrees, if it ever peaks above that, then all your employees have to go home if you cannot provide enough like ventilation or air conditioning or something within a facility to keep the temperatures lower. Now, this is something that is in practice in a lot of the kind of European countries such as Spain and Portugal and places like that where they experience quite high temperatures already and their buildings are already fitted out for like air conditioning and different ways of keeping you cool in that intense weather. Whereas because obviously Scotland is not built for the warm weather, we're used to our kind of more colder temperatures and like, you know, more rainy days sort of thing. Our buildings are meant to keep us warm, not keep us cool, which is where the Greens policy is coming from. But I'd love to hear people's thoughts on why this, like, would this actually be something that you think could be enforced or something that, you know, you'd want to see in your workplace? I think they would be implying it to schools as well, so we would see a sort of, there might be certain issues if there isn't a kind of blanket number where it's workplaces and schools and different facilities have to shut down if it gets above that certain temperature. We may see kids getting hot, like sent home because of the day being the school being too warm, but then the parents still being at work, which could cause childcare issues. I think this is a really interesting idea, especially with global warming and Scotland in general and the UK in, as a whole, just slowly getting warmer and more sort of into our sort of summer months a lot sooner. If the temperatures and the heat wave that we're currently experiencing is anything to go by, I think getting some air conditioning in our homes and maybe going home from work if it gets above a certain temperature might appeal to a lot of people. So we're going to let you guys mull that over and we're going to go to our next song, which is Love Me Like You by Little Mix.

0: That was Nickelback there with How You Remind Me. So, with living in Tilly, there are so many different challenges that comes. But one of the weirdest ones is choosing what to do when you want to do it and trying to attend as much of the community service stuff as possible. We have so many different community centers and, you know, locations we can go do things, and there's so much happening in each and every one that tailors to a different person or a different need for a different person. We have the hub that has live music. Last night especially there was a singer, I think she was local actually, doing a little performance in there. We have the Foodies Cafe, which is great and has so much to offer. We also have sort of the more commercial sides of that building, like our housing office and different spaces, and there's children's dance classes. There's so much happening in that one building. We also have the Tilly Flat that's offering so much help and support to so many people in the area who need it. We have St. George's Community Centre, who are doing coffee mornings, weekly runs. There's, you know, a bus that takes or any of the residents who want to use it to different stores, the beach, Berry Den, different locations. There's so much happening. We also have things like the Tilly Drone Community Centre, which there are different martial arts things happening in there. There's different, tons of different programs. We have the Lighthouse and so much more. And it's weird to me because not every area in Aberdeen has this like wide range of different things to do. I think we're one of the areas in Aberdeen that has the most community centres, and the amount of like things that are on offer in our area just creates this like insane kind of community spirit that people can get and forward on and do. And keeping the kids busy during like the holidays and stuff is a big task. So all these different programs and things that are happening, and the centres all try to make them as accessible as possible, whether that means that they're free or for a very low amount of money, so that it's not deterring anyone or making it inaccessible for people with disabilities or people on a low income or just anything along those lines. So I think it's really interesting that we have so much of a kind of bad reputation, but we have such a lot of like really cool things. I think Tilly might need a rebranding just to, you know, get rid of our bad rep, because there are so much amazing things happening in this area, and I feel like people who don't live in Tilly or don't frequent Tilly very often just don't know how much there is going on there. And I think a lot of the residents who are newer and things don't always understand that of how much there is going on. So if you have access to social media, I highly recommend following the different organisations within Tilly on Facebook, because they're always doing something and that tends to be where they update it the most. So yeah, definitely keep an eye out and we can see what's going on together. So our next song is going to be Dear Maria, Count Me In by All Time Low. This is one of my favorites, so enjoy.
1: I got you.

That was Dear Maria there by All Time Low. So I just want to put out one more call for our residents to get involved with the Tilly Tattle and help keep it alive, as we are definitely in need of some more volunteers. But there's also other ways you can get involved. If you're part of an organization and you want something put in the magazine, just let us know. Or even if you want to come on the show and talk about it, just let me know, and we can, if you reach out to me, we can reach out to you as well, and we can get some people, because the idea is that the show is going to be a hub for the residents of Tilly and the different businesses that are in Tilly to come on here and have your voice heard and tell your stories, or, you know, and tell us about what your business or organization is doing for the people of Tilly. And we'll also look at a little bit of the kind of wider city and how the different politics and the things that are happening in our country and our city are going to affect us. There are a few committees happening around the areas of the policy that will definitely affect Tilly. We have some different things going to be coming through the council in the next couple of weeks, which I will be telling you as I get more information on them. And I will try and make politics a little bit more accessible for all of our listeners. So we're going to go on to one of our last songs. Well, not our last song, but one of our last songs, which is going to be a little bit of Paramore here with Tell Me How.

That was Paramore there with Neat. Tell Me How. So this is the end of the show, but I just want to encourage everyone to get involved with the Tilly Tattle and with the Tilly Show in general. Like, let me know if there's anything that you guys want to have on the show or what you want the show to be like, because it is for the area, for the people, and I'm open to your suggestions. So next week we're going to be talking a little bit more about the different things that are going to be happening within the Scottish Parliament in the next couple of months, with the kind of change up of MPs and with the different oppositions that the SNP have not been used to before, what the seats taken by Reform and Lib Dems and Labour and all these other parties are going to mean for the SNP, and how that's going to influence their majority and how it's going to affect policies going forward. We're going to look a little bit into what's happening in the Aberdeen State Council in the next couple of weeks, as there will be some new information probably surrounding the LARP and other little things going through. We're also going to keep an eye out for what's happening in the Tilly area and what's happening with the gala. So enjoy the nice weather, and we will see you next week. This is Biffy, just to go out on.

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1: From the Sky News Centre at 11. The head of NATO says Russia's a danger to all after two drones from Moscow hit an apartment block in Romania. Mark Rutte has said he's told the country's president the alliance is ready to defend. The strike happened near the border with Ukraine. A rocket from Jeff Bezos' company Blue Origin turned into a fireball last night after an explosion in Florida. No one was hurt. The price of oil's dropped to a six-week low after US Vice President J.D. Vance said a peace deal with Iran is close. He's told reporters he can't guarantee both sides will get there, but he's feeling optimistic. Alia Awadallah is a Middle East analyst and a former Pentagon defense official.
2: I would say, frankly, I'm not optimistic that any final discussions will resolve any of the major issues on the table, such as the Iranian nuclear program. I suspect that negotiations are most likely to succeed when it comes to just reopening the strait. And then the thornier issues will probably just keep getting kicked down the road.
1: Two people have been charged after a woman was shot dead outside a bar in Sheffield on Bank Holiday Monday. Police say Shanice Brooks was an innocent bystander. The number of drivers using their phones for things other than calls is at an eight-year high. The RAC says one in 10 under-25s admit they've live-streamed while driving in the last year. There were more than 40,000 convictions in 2024 where phone use was the contributory factor. Rod Dennis from the motoring organisation wants tougher action.
3: This is about education, especially among younger drivers. It's also perhaps about changing the penalties. And the other thing here is around the feeling, the sense that you could be caught. That does depend on probably more uniformed officers and more police forces making use of camera technology as well.
1: And Tim Allen says British fans are even more obsessed with Toy Story than audiences in the US. The actor reunited with Tom Hanks in London last night for the premiere of the fifth film in the franchise. And that's the latest.
4: There may be trouble ahead.
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7: I tell you, if this day doesn't get any better, I'm going home. The headphones aren't working properly. I can currently hear myself in only one ear. Oh, it's gone. I'm nowhere near ready for this either. I have a feeling this is going to be one of those shows. Good morning, it's Parker here. You know what that means. Yeah, it's Parker's packed lunch.
5: Parker's packed lunch. Parker.

Right, I tell you, I'm about ready to give up and go home. How am I supposed to be in a good mood when it's going on like this? Ah, that was Billy Preston and Syreeta Wright. It'll come in time. And before that was Jackson Browne, Doctor, My Eyes. Hello, it's Parker here. I'm going to battle on. But listen, the temptation is great to go. Well, I want to go back home to my garden. Yeah, I know. And I, for the first time in yonks, I actually had something to talk about during the introduction. And then the headphones gave up. Honestly, I am an artiste.

new. 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But anyway, I finally got round to building it on Monday, and the path alongside my house is a bit of a sun trap. It's lovely, actually. So I set it up there, unbeknownst to me, that it was under a starling nest in the eaves of the house. And as I'm sitting there on Monday, reading a book, drinking, you know, plenty of water in the sunshine, they start throwing stones down at me. And the mess they've made on it, honestly, I've got pictures. 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And then today I get here to Station House and there's a mob of them outside. What do you call a group? I'm going to have to look that one up. What do you call... hang on a second. I'm going to ask. What do you call a bunch of starlings? Yeah, there we go. Yeah. Mm-hmm. It's not a murmuration. No, they're on the ground. And that's... Yeah, I'm convinced they've sent their mates round. I'm frightened to go out of the building. Oh, no, sensitive thing I am. Anyway, have I asked how you are yet? Okay, well, I can help make your day a little lighter by playing you a song. Yeah, 01224 483 413. That's my phone number. Or you could email me. That's working. I've checked. Studio, studio, at shmoo.org.uk. Or if you're on WhatsApp, 07759 989 983, and it'll appear on the screen in front of me. Yeah, I know. Do it now whilst you think about it.

0: look.
1: And he's done as Elvis Presley and Jameson Shaw on Shmoo FM, wearing that nightlife look. Hello, it's Parker. It's Parker's Packed Lunch. Carrying on in pretty much the same vein, Burly Chassis up next.
2: Parker's Packed Lunch. What's going on in your community?
1: Now then, I haven't had a chance to look at this yet. My apologies. It's going to be one of those shows. I've given up hope. Right, what's going on? Aberdeen Health and Social Care Partnership are holding two sessions designed to celebrate local practice, showcase their nature film, and support people who would like to deliver nature-based approaches within their own teams and communities. What a great idea. Yeah, my garden, I'll tell you a bit about that a bit later. I've had a bit of a success. I know, and it, honestly, I can't believe it. No, and I'll get back to this. Don't forget to tell me, or remind me. Yeah, thank you. The first session, Green Health and Nature Prescription Showcase and Video Launch. Well, that's a snappy title, isn't it? It'll take place on Tuesday, the 23rd of June, from midday to 2:30 p.m. in the afternoon, at Grey Hope School and Community Hub. Now, the sessions will focus on sharing green health activity across Aberdeen, learning from local practice, community delivery, showcasing Aberdeen Nature Prescription Film, I think it says FIM, I'll have a word, and exploring how we strengthen connections between services and communities. The second session, Nature Prescriptions, Train the Trainer, will take place on Tuesday the 7th of July, also at Grey Hope School and the Community Hub. That practical session aims to support those who want to deliver and cascade nature prescriptions approaches within their own services, team or community. So it could be you. Yeah, I know you. You could do it. And these Train the Trainer things are actually great. They're great fun. Oh, Martin, it's a Tuesday. Of course it's a Tuesday. Oh, well, I won't be going to that one then. This event supports the shared ambition to advance green health in Scotland, strengthening prevention, well-being and community connection through nature-based approaches. That's the... I've got to take a deep breath to do this one. Green Health and Nature Prescription Showcase and Video Launch on Tuesday, that's 23rd of June. That's a few weeks away yet. Or what's the other one? Nature Prescriptions Train the Trainer in July. So that's July the 7th. Stick the diaries in. Well, I guess it's just bowl up. I don't know. There's no... I'll tell you what to do. If you're interested, get in touch with the Grey Hope Community Hub. I've no clue how you do that, but, you know. Right. I'll move swiftly on. I don't know how I'm coping today, honestly, between you, me and the gatepost. Now, do you know any 12 to 17-year-olds who need mental health support this summer? Well, the therapy program are holding a 6-week online therapy groups. What? No, I'll start that again. I put one many two words in there. One too many words. I'll get them in the right order eventually. The therapy program are holding 6-week online therapy groups beginning in early July. The groups aim to help young people build self-esteem, resilience and connection by working in small groups for about 6 to 8 people with combined counselling, psychotherapy, art and music therapy. The groups are online and are available across Scotland. I wish I was 12 to 17. I mean, I know I look it. What? And I act it occasionally. Occasionally. Damn, I'm slipping. The groups are online and are available across Scotland. If you want more information, go to the therapy program. That's all one word. What? You want me to spell it out for you? Okay. T-H-E, the, therapy, T-H-E-R-A-P-Y. Yep. Mm-hmm. Got that? Good. Program, P-R-O-G-R-A-M-M-E. thetherapyprogram.co.uk. Or if you want to email them, it's info@thetherapyprogram.co.uk. What? No, I'm not going to spell that. I did it once. Look it up in the dictionary. Honestly, some people. Do a search for The Therapy Program. Moving swiftly on, Abs Works are holding a jobs fair on Tuesday. I've forgotten to mention this. At the start of the show, I was going to mention that it's International National Local Radio Day. Yeah, guess what day I'll be celebrating in the second hour? Oh, I've given the show away now. The trouble is, I only just found out that it is International National Local Radio Day. So I had a completely different show lined up. You see, I'm not stressed at all. Abs Works. I'll get back to the community news, shall I? Abs Works are holding a jobs fair on Tuesday, the 9th of June, from 10 a.m. in the morning to 3 p.m. in the afternoon, at Sandman Signature Aberdeen, which is on St. Andrew's Street. There'll be opportunity to meet companies with live vacancies available, mock interviews and CV advice, all under one roof. I so wish I hadn't started this, because I've just seen the address. I'm going to have a word. If you look at... I've grabbed your attention. You want to go. I'm going to have to get through it. If you're looking for employment to upskill or a change in career, go along. The event is open to all ages. If you want to find out more, here comes a really awkward bit.ly address. Are you ready? bit.ly. Right, you got that bit. Right, now we all have to pay attention. bit.ly/figure4. Yep. Then lowercase u, uppercase a. Yeah. Are you with me? Lowercase f, lowercase g, uppercase v, uppercase t. I shall have a word with the relevant department. What? You didn't quite get it. You're trying my patience. If I had a gun, yes, good job, really. bit.ly/figure4, lowercase u, uppercase a, lowercase f, lowercase g, uppercase v, uppercase T.
2: I tell you, I could fly around this studio with my eyes closed. Parker's Packed Lunch.

0: That's Lance Percival on Shmoo FM. Shame and Scandal in the Family. You know that feeling. And before that, it was Shirley Bassey and the Propellerheads and History Repeating. Hello, it's Parker. It's Parker's Packed Lunch, featuring the Kids from Fame. Hang on a sec. Oh, good job I checked. Yeah, the Kids from Fame coming up after this.
1: Parker's Packed Lunch. Radio with style.
0: But it is that time. Yes, it is time for radio's most comprehensive weather service anywhere in the known universe and quite possibly beyond. There's no way of measuring. What? They're working on it. Well, good. As they should, really, when you consider it. Right, yes. Brought to you by Shmoo FM's chief meteorologist, me. There's no need to pull that face. No. Honestly, some people, like it's not hard enough in here today dealing with the technical issues. I've got to put up with your nonsense. Yeah, I know. Can I get back to the weather now? Right. Yes. So comprehensive, indeed, that it comes in four parts. Well, three and a bit. Well, one of them's two. You'll see what I mean. We start with the local weather forecast. Everything that is going on in the Grampian area from today, Friday the 29th of May, to Tuesday the 2nd of June. I know. June is busting out all over. It'll be all over the place. Yes, and then we go nationwide. The UK long-range weather forecast in two parts. We start with the medium long-range weather forecast from Tuesday the 2nd of June, where the Grampian one finishes. This picks up. Yeah, I know. I've just noticed that. It's probably been that way since I've... Anyway. Yeah, that goes until Thursday the 11th of June. And then... It's the long, long-range weather forecast. From Friday the 12th of June to Friday the 26th of June. So this takes in the longest day. Whatever that means. Well, it means the longest day. No more, no less than that, really. And then... Exclusive to not only Shmoo FM, but also Parker's Packed Lunch. Between you, me, and the gatepost, nobody else is brave enough to attempt this radio feat. And I suggest you don't do it either. I am, of course, talking about the world-exclusive, tariff-free, totally informational, completely accurate, 167% guaranteed long-range weather forecast summary in one breath riding a unicycle. Some people want me to do it with my hands behind my back, which is impossible because I need to operate the computer. Honestly, no, not even one hand. This is a two-handed operation going on in here at the moment. Can I get on with the weather now? What do you mean about time? There's no need to use that builder's language at me either. Honestly, Right, here we go. The Grampian weather forecast until Tuesday. The headline, a sunny... Nearly went for the wrong thing then. Sunny spells towards coasts. Hallelujah. Cloudier inland with some afternoon rain. Today, dry and bright start for most with sunny spells. The best of these towards the coast where it will be warmer than recent days. Well, that deserves another one if you ask me. I mean, I was sitting outside yesterday being pelted by the starlings. Yeah, if they're still outside when I've finished, I'm going to go and throw things at them. See how they like it. Oh. I'll carry on with the weather. Yeah, no, enough of my domestic issues. Cloud increasing across southern and western Aberdeenshire for the afternoon with occasional rain. Well, that's not us, though. Fresh as southwesterly winds, a maximum temperature today, a rather warm 20 degrees centigrade. Yeah, I'm sorry to those that may be listening in much warmer parts. Tonight, south and west cloudy at first with patchy rain, otherwise a dry evening with some, well, late sunny spells. I've lost where I was. Oh, yeah, largely clear through early hours, but becoming cloudy with some rain later. Minimum temperature overnight, 6 centigrade. That's a little cooler than last night. All right. Tomorrow, Saturday, a mostly cloudy day with... Do you know, I was talking to somebody on the bus about the weather today. I know. Well, that's one of the things I like about Aberdeen. You can have these random conversations with this this older gentleman, shall I say. And he commented, a bit like what I think, it's a shame all these people that have to work today. And it's, and you know, it's, well, here, let's have another positive thought experiment. Let's ignore the weather forecast. And all wish for a sunny day tomorrow. Let's see if that works. Right. Yeah, the maximum temperature tomorrow, same as today, 20 centigrade. So you never know, it might work. Yeah. let's extend this positive thinking across the weekend, because it says here, heavy, the outlook for Sunday to Tuesday, heavy showery overnight rain, soon clearing, then sunny spells and showers Sunday. Mainly dry and bright Monday with sunny spells, but cloudier Tuesday with rain or showers. That's both days I'm coming up here. Right. I know. It's time to go nationwide. We start with the medium long-range weather forecast until Thursday, the 11th of June. My word, we're motoring through the month. During the first week of June, Atlantic weather systems are expected to tour, moving in from the west, bringing showers or longer spells of rain at times. It's going to be one of those summers, isn't it? Don't get me started. We were spoiled last year. I mean, you know, I could do with another one of them right now, if I'm honest with you. But, you know me, I'm not one to complain. Don't pull that face. The best of the drier conditions are more likely towards the south and east. That's us. With more frequent rain. Do you know, I did read this earlier and I had a little chuckle to myself. With more frequent rain across the west and northwest, although there will be drier interludes there also. Well, dry weather may. Oh, how they like certainties at the Met Office. Drier weather may start to become more dominant as we head into the second week of June. Temperatures will be near normal overall, but seeing as we don't know what normal normally is, with the warmest spots most likely across eastern areas. Oh, I'm liking this bit. It will also be breezy at times, especially across western parts. Well, I hope your western parts aren't too breezy. And noticeably... oh, no, Mrs. And notably so around exposed coasts. Well, wrap them up. Okay. The long, long-range weather forecast, brace yourself. This is from Friday the 12th of June to Friday the 26th of June. My word, soon be July. I've done that one. Still fairly changeable or unsettled at first. What's the difference? unsettled, changeable, same thing. With Atlantic frontal systems once again, bringing showers or longer spells of rain, particularly into the north and west at times. I know I should be a little more sympathetic. But then every time I go over there, it rains. I don't not know no different. I'll try organising a trip in the summer, see how that works. Probably get eaten by midges. Otherwise, high pressure may become more dominant with weather conditions becoming drier and more settled. Although, you see, they give with one hand and take away with another. Although some showery interludes are still possible. Temperatures are expected to be near normal at first, but possibly rising above average as we head further into June. But as we don't know what average is, how are we supposed to know whether... I know. Well, you know what I do every day? I go out for a little walk along the path beside my house just to see what I need to wear for that part of the day. And then I pack, you know, a hat, a coat, a scarf, gloves, maybe a sweater, thermals. I'm just putting it off, right? It is time for the world-exclusive, tariff-free, totally informational, completely accurate, 167% guaranteed long-range weather forecast summary in one breath riding a unicycle. Do not attempt this at home. Many have tried, and it always goes wrong. What? Just dive straight in. I'm just diving straight into it. Give me a chance, honestly. Right, here we go. Showers, rain, drier, drier, warmest, breezy, changeable, unsettled, showers, rain, drier, settled, showering.
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0: That's the kids from Fame on Schmoo FM. Hi, Fidelity. Hi, Fidelity. How are you? Hello, it's Parker here. It's Parker's Packed Lunch. We've got Muse coming up after this.
1: We have a friend in need, and we will not rest until he's safe. Parker's Packed Lunch, the scam report.
0: Now, I got this from Police Scotland a couple of days ago, and I thought I'd share it with you, because you never know. Several North East residents have fallen for a Facebook Marketplace scam that exploits the demand for bargain Apple iPhones. Why you'd want an iPhone anyway? I mean, they're so expensive. Don't get me started on that one. Fraudsters are advertising these fakes as brand new iPhone 17 Pro models. To the untrained eye, the listing looks flawless and the packaging looks entirely authentic. Buyers are met in public spaces across the region with a pristine factory-sealed box, complete with a genuine IMEI number printed on the back. However, once the cash changes hands and the seal is broken, the devastating reality sets in, as inside the premium shell is a cheap, sluggish Android operating system reskinned to mimic Apple's software. So it doesn't even come close. If someone's offering a flagship smartphone that normally commands over £1,000 for a fraction of its retail price, it is almost certainly a trap. You know, as I keep saying, if something seems too good to be true, it probably is. Scammers manufacture a false sense of urgency, claiming they need quick cash for an emergency, or that it was an unwanted gift, clouding the buyer's judgment and rushing them into a bad decision. And as I chat every Tuesday with Aberdeenshire Trading Standards Hossifer Bob McKinney, they all do this. They try and speed you along to make a decision that you that will basically get you to part from your money. Don't let them do it. Protecting yourself requires abandoning politeness in favour of strict verification. Firstly, never hand over money based on a sealed box or a valid IMEI number, as fraudsters easily clone legitimate serial numbers from real retail displays. I know that's... Don't. Demand to break the seal and power the phone on right in front of the seller before payment is made. If they refuse... We'll get to that. No, we won't. We'll do it now. If they refuse, walk away. I know. Don't worry about being rude to these people. They're trying to con you. Honestly, you should hear me. If I ever get one on the phone... Oh, builder's language aplenty. They get so much abuse. If one phones this afternoon, heaven help them. They'll get it in the neck. Right. We'll get back to the scenario, shall we? Now, you've opened the box. You boot the phone up. And once it's booted up, navigate immediately to the built-in app store. If it redirects you to the Google Play Store or asks for a Google account instead of an Apple ID, it's an instant giveaway that the device is an Android fake. So once again, walk away. Also, additionally, control the environment of the transaction. Avoid meeting in dark car parks or isolated corners of a city. Instead, insist on a busy, well-lit public space covered by CCTV, or better yet, outside a local police station. If the seller refuses to let you open the box or pressures you to hurry, walk away immediately. And if you are close to a police station, arrange to meet them outside there. I bet they don't turn up. trusting your instincts and insisting on a hands-on technical check is the only foolproof way to ensure your hard-earned money buys a genuine Apple device rather than an expensive piece of plastic. If you believe you may have been a victim of a scam, contact your bank or financial institution immediately. They may be able to help you out. I mean, it takes a long time. What? How do I know this? Well, because I'm going through it at the moment. Yeah, it was... What, you want to know? Well, it was a pair of trousers I ordered. Very Parker style. And in the picture, they looked great. What arrived, however, was a cheap... It looked like printed material, nothing like the picture. So I demanded my money back, and, that, you know, they haven't done it. They keep offering me all kinds of money, and, you know, if you don't do this... And I'm like, no, I want my money back, and I want you to actually come and take this stuff away. And they haven't so far. I contacted the bank. They sent them the emails, and they're sorting it out for me. It's been about a month so far, but, you know, hopefully, fingers crossed... And your bank will help you with this. I know. They don't treat you... Actually, I haven't spoken to anybody at the bank, I don't think. I've had emails and done it on the app. So, but even if you, you know, if you speak to them, they won't treat you like they're stupid. Like you're stupid, I mean. Ugh. Now, if you do believe you have been a victim of a scam, also report it to Police Scotland directly by calling 101. And, you know, every report that people make assists police investigations. It provides intelligence. It informs national alerts that protect all communities, disrupts criminals, and reduces harm. So, yeah, if you do believe you have been the victim of a scam, like I said, get in touch with your bank or your financial institution. And also phone Police Scotland on 101. They too will not treat you like you're stupid, because you ain't. It's really easy to fall for these... I can't use that word, I'd get banned.
1: Because of you, the future of this entire universe is in jeopardy. Parker's Packed Lunch.

That's Muse on Shmoo FM. Supermassive Black Hole. As I glance at the clock, I notice the time. You know, we're fast heading towards the new news at midday. I know. Where has the last hour gone? Honestly. Well, I suppose we can dance to the news together. This is Junior Giscombe on Shmoo FM. Mama used to say...

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1: From the Sky News Centre at midday, NATO's Secretary General says the alliance stands ready to defend every inch of its territory after Russian drones hit a Romanian apartment block. Two people were injured during the incident close to the country's border with Ukraine. An inquest into the deaths of three sisters recovered from the sea off Brighton Beach has heard there was no third-party involvement. But the coroner says the reasons why Jane Adetoro and Christina and Rebecca Walters died earlier this month is yet to be confirmed. Benjamin Netanyahu says Israel's aiming to control 70% of Gaza. The Israeli leader says his country's already increased its hold on the enclave from 50 to 60%. He's promised to keep tightening the grip on Hamas.
2: The most important thing is to continue leveraging our power to increase it. There is still more work. What is happening right now is truly a global change. There is no doubt about that.
1: Recent airstrikes on Gaza have killed 10 people, including a fighter in the militant group. Two brothers accused of assaulting police at Manchester Airport won't face a third retrial. Mohammed Fahir Amaz and Mohammed Ahmad from Rochdale both denied attacking a male officer in July 2024. The prospect of a peace deal between Iran and the US has led to the price of oil falling to a six-week low. Vice President J.D. Vance says an agreement's close. Donald Trump's been talking to Fox News and sounds confident that he's in the stronger position.
3: That's what I do. I negotiate. They negotiate. They're very good negotiators. They're crafty. In the end, we have all the cards because we've defeated them militarily. Look, they have no navy. Their air force is totally gone, 100%.
1: And an investigation's underway as to what caused a Blue Origin rocket to explode during a test launch. No one was injured when it burst into a massive fireball in Florida. That's the latest.

Now, it's banana. I got stuck at the end of banana. There. What? Story of my life. That's Bananarama featuring Funboy 3 and really saying something. Before that was Chicago, Hard to Say I'm Sorry with the getaway bit on the end. You don't often hear that bit. And before the news, it was Junior, and Mama Used to Say. Three songs that came from the same year that Pope John Paul II visited Scotland. Well, Edinburgh and Glasgow. I mean, like, this isn't Scotland up here.

Cortina, and its ultra-modern aerodynamic styling caused controversy among potential buyers who for years had been drawn to the conventional Cortina. I remember this. There was outrage, absolute outrage there was. It soon went on to become a sales success. That year was 1982. Now, if the 80s are your thing, we've got just the person to get your thing excited with stuff. And his name is Dave Ironside. There's no need to look like, there's no need to pull that face. No, honestly. Well, he's got the perfect face for radio. I know exactly. Why do you think I'm in here as well? Anyway, can I get back to this now? Thank you. The Ultimate 80s is a radio show exclusive to Shmoo FM. Yeah, it's every 80s, and it's a great show. I listen to it every Saturday when I'm cooking my dinner. Yes, and listen to it whilst dinner is going. Actually, no, I usually watch a film by that point, but, you know, I get the first hour or so, depending on how long it takes to cook whatever it is I'm cooking. Unless it's a salad, in which case I'm chopping, you know. Anyway, stop distracting me. Yeah, The Ultimate 80s, everything 1980s with Dave Ironside at the helm. Excuse me a second. Pollen allergies. It's on 6 to 8 p.m. tomorrow evening, exclusive to

0: That's Sam Cooke on Schmoo FM. Another Saturday night. Yeah, well, that's tomorrow. If I can find where I am on the... Oh, right, here we go. Hello, it's Parker. It's Parker's Packed Lunch. We have The Cause coming up after this.
1: Parker's Packed Lunch. What's going on in your community?
0: Right, it is that time of

0: year again. Once again, Aberdeen Climate Action will be running monthly beach cleans at Fitty until October. It's free of charge, open to anyone, and the more the merrier. And furthermore, equipment is provided. Yeah, gloves and, you know, picky-uppy sticky things and all that kind of stuff. And it's happening tomorrow. It's starting at 10:30 at the Fitty Public Toilets. Nip along there. I do believe occasionally the 13 bus stops there. So you never know. 10:30 tomorrow at the Fitty Public Toilets. If you want to help Aberdeen Climate Action's beach clean this month. Now, in June, it's on the 27th. In July, the 25th. The one in August on the 29th, then the 26th of September and the 31st of October. Of course, this would not be needed if people didn't drop litter. Not just in Aberdeen, all over the world, because it washes up on beaches. Oh, don't get me started on that. Right, I'll move swiftly on. The Scottish Refugee Festival is taking place on Tuesday the 16th of June at 6 p.m. at the Hilton Convention Centre on Smithfield Road. The aim of the festival is to bring together individuals and families from diverse backgrounds across Aberdeen for an evening of cultural celebration, community connection, music, social interaction and well-being. Well, let's have a look at what they... Oh, my word. I'm just having a look at the website that I can send you to now. Except that one's in Inverness. Right, if you want to find out more information, do a search for Refugee Festival Scotland. You'll find all the details there. Right, did we do the green prescribing event? Yes, we've done that one. Oh, you see, they put it on here twice to I'm not doing it again. No, I'm not wasting my breath. Well, I'll do that on Tuesday. Right, here we go, the Zen Den. Oh, this looks interesting. And it's happening today. Phew. And it's this afternoon as well. The Zen Den is holding a free go-to first aid and life... what? That, again, with the title. The Zen Den is holding a free go-to first aid and learn life-saving skills session today from 5:30 p.m. to 7:30 p.m. this evening at Thrive Together, that Silver Lodge Bridge of Don, for those aged 12 to 17. The session will include a recovery position, how to keep someone safe and breathing, basic wound care, that's dressing and cleaning and dressing, minor cuts and scrapes, and what to do in an emergency. Stay calm, calling for help, and the key firsts. That's at Thrive Together, Silver Lodge Bridge of Don. If you're interested, you need to go along to eventbrite.co.uk, eventbrite.co.uk, and do a search for the Zen Den. You'll find the details there. And finally, from me, do you fancy being a radio presenter? I know. You can have this. You can do this show. Perfect. Well, if you live in Tillydrone, Woodside, Cummings Park, Torrey, Seaton or Northfield, we here at Shmoo are holding a free introduction to radio presenting course for young people aged 16 to 20. You'll be you could well be sitting in this chair at this desk. Does it squeak? No, it does. Again, not the squeaky one. Talking into this here microphone. Yeah, I know. And looking through that window at that ugly mug. If you're unlucky. No experience is needed. What do you mean it shows? No experience is needed. So go along to present your own... Well, come along, even. I'll start that bit again. It's all right, we'll edit it out. You can do that. You can, yeah. Once you start volunteering, ask me, I'll show you how you do it. No experience is needed, so come along to present your own radio show. Use professional studio equipment that works about 80% of the time. Honestly, aren't you? And also become a regular radio volunteer. 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And they'll get back to you with the details. Whilst I'm thinking about it, if you've got, now the weather's here and we've got the spring stuff springing up and summer stuff soon, all kinds of fetes and fairs and jam competitions and all of that kind of stuff is going on all over the city. And if you want to, well, I know. What? How do you get word out? Well, we can do it. Yes, if you tell us, I'll tell them. I know. It's that easy. Email tell us with your events. That's TELLUS at shmoo, shmu.org.uk. And before too long, it'll appear at least once or maybe twice on the screen in front of me.
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0: That's ABBA on Shmoo FM. I strongly suspect you knew that already. Does Your Mother Know? And before that, The Cause, So Young. Hello, it's Parker. It's Parker's Packed Lunch. We have Elvis Costello and Reunion coming up pretty shortly.
1: Parker, you're not a DJ. You're a collector's item. Parker's Packed Lunch.
0: Now, this is the point in the show where I give you normally some reason to celebrate, you know, and I'd lined up a really good story with a great song. Yeah, I know. And I can't play it because it's not part of the story. Today is actually Mount Everest Day, International Everest Day. And I'd lined up, I wrote a whole story about it and got a mountain-themed song from The Shaman. You know, we can move it. But I'm not doing it because I get here and find out that today is actually local radio day. And what are we if we're not a local radio station? I mean, yeah, okay. So, when did I find this out? 5 to 11. And I've been so busy, you know, running after my tail, I haven't had a chance to look anything up about it. But I found this in Radio Today. It says, organisers of Local Radio Day are encouraging stations to showcase and shine by celebrating the role local broadcasting continues to play across towns and cities nationwide. And it's something I know. I celebrate this every week. Three times a week, indeed. And what a station Shmoo is, mostly. I mean, we've got Colin Digby, but no radio station is perfect. And in all seriousness, I cannot think of anywhere else that I have spent 18 years of my life volunteering at. And it's all because of you. It's all your fault. Yeah, I know. The you know, the number of people that say thank you for certainly the show on Sunday, which I'll be telling you about a bit later on in today's show. It just makes the whole thing worth it, really, for me. And as I've mentioned many, many times here at Shmoo, it's like a sanctuary for me. It's where I can be myself, which is a truly frightening prospect for anybody, really. And not only that, it brings people to... I mean, you know, you're listening along with everybody else who's got their radio tuned to either 99.8 FM or Shmoo FM on DAB, or indeed a smart speaker, if you can get it to play. Because I know someone who has the hardest time. We're going to have to change the name. I know, let's call it Parker FM, see if that works. That'd be easier, wouldn't it? How about that? No. No agreement on that one, it would appear. But also, we reach out to people across the city and say, come in and talk. And you'll hear from people that no other radio station would actually bring to you. I think I've got one next week. Yeah, I know. I can't remember the day and I can't remember who it is. But I know I saw a post on Facebook. And it's about this book that someone locally has actually produced. And I'm like, want to come in and talk about it? And he is on, I think it may be Tuesday. I can't remember the day. But either way, stick around and you'll find it. And that's one of the things that we do that no other radio, well, the only other radio station in town generally doesn't do. You know, and once a month I'm talking to Phil from the Art Centre about what's going on there. And once a week I'm talking to Aberdeenshire Trading Standards Officer Bob McKinney about the latest scams that are doing the rounds in this part of the world. And again, it's not something that our competitors do. They listen to us. You're more than welcome, by the way, the people across the road. Welcome along. I hope you enjoy it. So let's all celebrate local radio day together with, well, the easiest thing you can do to celebrate this day, believe it or not, is stay tuned to Shmoo FM. You're welcome.
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Life is a rock, but the radio rolled me. And before that was Elvis Costello and Radio Radio in celebration of International Local Radio Day. And thank you for, well, celebrating with us. Hello, it's Parker. It's Parker's Packed Lunch. I did promise to tell you about my my victory in the garden. Yes. And the I told you about the ongoing battle with the... Are they still outside? Yeah, I know. They're probably waiting to mug me. But anyway, back to what I really wanted to mention to you. Because I'm hopeless at growing things. It's never happened. However, this has all changed. A couple of weeks ago, with me old mucker Lady C, we went to one of these shops that, you know, sells stuff cheap, and bought a couple of planters for my garden and some, you know, the stuff that you plant things in. Compost. No, whatever it's called. Anyway, that's, you know, dirt, basically. And I had I got in the post from 38 degrees, I got a packet of wildflower plants seeds. So I sprinkled them over the top. I rubbed them in a bit. I put water on them. This was on Monday. They are sprouting already. It turns out I'm a plant daddy.

0: That's Tom Jones on Schmur FM. It's not unusual. No, it does happen occasionally. Hello, it's Parker. It's Parker's Packed Lunch. The crash test dummies will be up after this.
1: There seems to be no sign of intelligent life anywhere. Parker's Packed Lunch.
0: Right, it's that point in the show where I like to leave you with a little sweet taste in your mouth. A soupçon of bonne news, if you will. I know. Well, they used to do it on the news, on the TV, you know, and finally, dog skateboarding and that kind of thing. And they stopped doing it. And it's gone to misery news. Not that I've watched the news on television. I don't know. But, you know, anyway. Shall I just get on with it? This comes from Positive News. In a story rich in symbolism, researchers have claimed that abandoned oil rigs could become a refuge for marine life while calling for the structures to remain in place once decommissioned. You see, I can see people might be up in arms about this. However, a new international review of offshore energy infrastructure suggests that oil rigs and wind turbines, though disruptive to marine ecosystems at first, can evolve into thriving reef-like habitats, boosting biodiversity, attracting marine tourism, supporting fish stocks, and improving nutrient cycling. Well, now there's something. The research, led by the University of Aberdeen. You see? They drew on evidence from 18 countries over 42 years, and the research offers a potential new roadmap for decommissioning offshore energy structures. Megan Squire, postgraduate researcher at the University of Aberdeen, said, "Our findings show that globally, offshore structures hold a significant role in the marine environment. The potential value of these structures as artificial reefs should be considered when creating and enacting policy around decommissioning." Well, I suppose it saves digging them up and bringing them into shore, which would be hugely expensive. If they're doing some good for the world, leave them there.
1: Do you know these life forms? Parker's Packed Lunch.

0: Magnificent. Kylie Minogue on Schmoo FM, Your Disco Needs You. If you get the opportunity, check out the documentary on her on Netflix. You actually hear her recording the end of that song. Before that, it was the Crash Test Dummies, Afternoons and Coffee Spoons. I'm just about done. Mike's not in the building looking menacing at me, so I don't know if he's here or not. Probably not, actually. Mike Melvin up at 2 o'clock. Just got time to quickly tell you about Sunday's Abba Dabba Doo. I'm so looking forward to this one. Yet Morrisons have decided to put sanitary bins in men's toilets for a very good reason, actually. And as you can imagine, the anti-woke big brigade are right up in arms about it. I cannot wait to get into that. And I can't wait to hear what Steph has got to say about it as well.
1: Parker's at lunch. Years of academy training wasted. Schmoo FM.
0: That's just about it from me. Thank you so much for your coming to the past couple of hours. Back on Sunday with Steph, as I mentioned, if not next Tuesday and Friday, for Parker's Packed Lunch, 11 a.m, the load of them. During the meanwhile, I'll leave you with Cats UK.
1: Parker's Packed Lunch.

0: Lunch. From the Sky News Centre at 1. President Volodymyr Zelensky says Ukraine is ready to support Romania in whatever way is necessary. It's after Russian drones hit a Romanian flat block close to the Ukrainian border. Two people were injured. An inquest has heard the cause of death of three sisters found in the sea off Brighton Beach still isn't known. The bodies of Jane Adetoro, Christina Walters and Rebecca Walters were recovered from the water earlier this month. Our reporter Phoebe Southworth has more.
1: We heard a few more details of them. There was no involvement in their deaths. Well, the coroner addressed the family directly and she said that their tragic loss must be unbearable, and she hoped that social media speculation into the circumstances of the young women's deaths would subside.
0: Police say investigations are continuing. Two brothers accused of assaulting police at Manchester Airport won't face a third retrial. Mohammed Fahir Amaz and Mohammed Ahmad from Rochdale both denied attacking a male officer in July 2024. Investigations are underway in the US to work out what caused a Blue Origin rocket to explode into a fireball during a test launch. Jeff Bezos, who owns the company, called it a rough day. Houses near the site in Cape Canaveral in Florida began to shake when it happened, but no one was hurt. Aerospace engineer Sinead O'Sullivan says this kind of thing might start happening more often.
2: As we start to test and try to build larger and larger capabilities, not only for getting to the moon via the new Artemis program, but eventually try to get to Mars, we're going to start to see explosions on Earth that are just at the scale that we have not seen in rocket development before.
0: Vice President J.D. Vance says the U.S. and Iran are close to a deal, although talks are still ongoing. There are reports of a tentative agreement, but nuclear issues are still being negotiated. And Luke Littler says he wanted to quit darts because of fan abuse before winning the Premier League again.
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0: From the Sky News Centre, the Prime Minister's called a drone attack on Romania a serious violation of NATO airspace. One crashed into a block of flats in the eastern city of Galati, injuring two people, as Russia continues to hit Ukrainian infrastructure. NATO's called it reckless and has promised to strengthen defences, but military analyst Sean Bell says a stronger response is needed.
1: It's not enough for NATO to simply say, we've crossed a line, or, as John Healey said, we're watching you. Ultimately, NATO is going to have to stand up eventually because Russia will keep pushing.
0: Three people have died after falling from a block of flats in South London. Police are treating the deaths of a man, woman and child in Elephant and Castle on Wednesday as unexpected. A 16-year-old boy's body has been pulled from the water of Bracklin Falls near Callander in Stirlingshire. He's the 12th person to drown during the recent hot weather. Two brothers accused of assaulting a male police officer at Manchester Airport in July 2024 won't face a third trial. Two juries failed to reach verdicts. Amar Anwar is Mohamed Fahir Amaz and Mohamed Amad's his lawyer.
2: The position of the two brothers has always been that they acted in self-defence. Social media posts viewed by millions created a highly prejudicial atmosphere in which a lynch mob mentality that was racist, anti-Muslim, called for deportation.
0: Two people have been charged with the murder of 30-year-old mother Shanice Brooks, who was shot in Sheffield city centre. It happened outside a bar early on Monday morning. Prosecutors have confirmed a Canadian man will not face justice in the UK over allegations of selling poison linked to the deaths of more than 100 British people. Kenneth Law is due in court in Ontario but won't face extradition. And Janet Jackson's heading to the Sandringham Estate this summer for an exclusive UK show. She'll be joined by Wycliffe Jean and Soul to Soul at Heritage Live in Norfolk in August. That's the latest. I'm Tanya Snuggs.
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1: Hello and welcome to So Why Don't You on Shmoo, our favourite time of the week, with myself here.

Yeah, but I hope you're all keeping well out there. That's the most important thing. Now sit back and relax, because for the next hour or so, we'll be bringing you all the latest news from a wonderful world of volunteering, everything happening in our communities, and I'm also joined by two fantastic guests today, because we have got...

0: firstly, we've got my good colleague Susan, who works at ACFO and does so much in a community as well. So we'll be catching up with yourself, Susan, about all that you do that keeps on getting bigger and bigger. So we have to get you back for an update all the time. And you'll be speaking about something called iFan, and we'll let listeners know about what that is later on. Or Susan will. So you doing fine, Susan?
1: Yeah? I'm doing well, Mike. It's good to be back. Thank you for having me.
0: No, it's great to have you back as well. And as I said, so important, because everything that you do has an impact one way or another, positively on communities and good opportunities for people as well. So always fantastic to catch up as well. And likewise, we're joined by Lady Gada as well. Hi, Gada. How's things for yourself?
2: It's very good. Thank you, Mike. It's nice to be in the studio with two ACFO team here, Susan and yourself. So very nice. Very nice to be here today.
0: Oh, yeah, and you're part of a team as well, of course, Gada, as well. Yeah, we couldn't do it without you, yeah.
2: Well, ACFO has been very supportive to me all the time I've been in Aberdeen, especially you, Mike. So thank you for all the support to me and many other volunteers. I really appreciate it.
0: No, likewise. And you've got some good news as well, Gada, because, of course, next week, starting on Monday, the 1st of June, it's going to be... Yep, it's going to be the beginning of National Volunteers Week. There'll be loads going on in the city, including here at Shmoo, where Shmoo will be thanking all the tremendous volunteers at Shmoo, and they've got a nice event lined up for that, and also presenting the Angela Joss BU Memorial Award, which is always a poignant and good occasion as well, in memory of Angela and all that she did for Shmoo and the wider community, and all the good that continues to come from that and her inspiration. And so it's our favourite time of the week, Volunteers Week. We're thankful for volunteers every single day, of course. So any listeners out there, and I know many of you are involved in volunteering, a big, big thank you to yourself, and we'll continue that thanks in an even bigger way right across the country, as well as here in Aberdeen next week. And we'll have our special Volunteers Week on Shmoo at this same time next week. But as a wee taster, there's a nice event that you've got details of, Gada, that's coming up for people interested in volunteering with creative organisations. Yeah.
2: We have the City Moves event. Yeah. That's the one, it's the Creative Community Volunteering Fair. It's going to be on Friday, the 5th of June, between 11 and 2 o'clock at the Anatomy Rooms. So if you're interested in volunteering, these are all the local creative and community organisations. You can join the event. It's a drop-in volunteering fair, getting all these organisations from across Aberdeen together, learn more about volunteering opportunities, things that you can do in the community. So if you have any questions, you can always email citymoves@citymoves.org.uk for all the information. And as you said, the event is on Friday, 5th of June, between 11 and 2 o'clock.
0: Yeah, I'll be there, and I know Andrew in our communications is planning on going along as well, so it promises to be a great event. I mean, City Moves are a fantastic organisation, and of course they've been on our Shmoo programme speaking about some of the work that they do and a huge impact that it has as well, and particularly some of the projects that they do funded by a community's mental health and wellbeing fund that ACFO distributes here in Aberdeen City on behalf of the Scottish Government. And again, City Moves are doing great work with that for arts, making that impact positively for people's mental health and wellbeing. And they've got a

0: And we'll be delighted to see you there. Please drop in any time, and we'll keep you up to date on Shmoo regarding that as well. So again, it's a wonderful event for Volunteers Week, and of course one of the many wonderful things that will be happening next week as well. So best wishes to all the volunteers out there for Volunteers Week, and if you're not already involved in volunteering, good news is it's a great time to get involved in lots of opportunities. 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And there's also videos that are being released, one a day, of volunteers that are so inspiring, that gives you an idea what it's like to be a volunteer and how people enjoy it as well. So really great videos and a nice variety of organisations. So be sure to visit www.volunteeraberdeen.org.uk, and also for wider information about ACFO and all that's happening, www.acvo.org.uk. And of course stay tuned to Shmoo, because programmes here on Shmoo always highlight volunteering and always showcase the many different opportunities that there are to get involved. So great stuff. And another bit of good news about a big launch of a new charity shop in Aberdeen from a tremendous charity who've been on this programme as well, a Pillar of Hope. Yeah,
1: we have the Pillar of Hope. This is, of course, they opened their charity shop to a very warm reception at Ferry Hill in Aberdeen and Bank Street. It was filled with joy, excitement, the sense of community. Everybody was coming together, diverse community groups there, and it opened on Saturday, the 23rd of May. So it was a very awaited, long-awaited opening ceremony for the Pillar of Hope charity shop, very well successfully held. And, of course, it wasn't not only a celebration of a new charity initiative, but it was also a moment of unity, everyone coming together, compassion, shared purpose. The guests who attended the event last Saturday enjoyed a lively and welcoming atmosphere, funfair activities, networking opportunities as well, big community interactions, and of course exciting sales within the shop. That's the Pillar of Hope charity shop in Ferry Hill. Of course, the successful launch marks the beginning of what promises to be a meaningful journey of services, hope for many people in the city. Pillar of Hope charity shops shop aims to provide affordable, quality items to the public, and also at the same time creating opportunities for community engagement, volunteering opportunity, charitable outreach. So they do quite a diverse stuff in the community, so welcome to them. If you'd like to know more information, you can go to their website, pillarofhope.co.uk, and then you can join there. There is a section for volunteers. Anyone interested in volunteering in the shop, they can go to their website. You can also email them at info@pillarofhope, all one word, pillarofhope.co.uk.
0: Yep, I was delighted. I was there myself, and I just absolutely agree with what you said there, Garda. It was a great occasion, and I like how they say, as the celebrations continued and concluded, that one message remained clear throughout among the attendees, and that is that Pillar of Hope is more than just a charity shop. It is a growing symbol of compassion, support and positive change within Aberdeen. So I think I've got them lined up to come back on our Shmoo programme, because the last time they were on, they were doing so much, and I suppose their ambition was to get a shop there, and it's a nice base for them also. They've got like a food bank area, it kind of is part of it as well, and a meeting room for kind of groups as well. So a fantastic place, so we'll definitely get them back on, because they've now successfully launched it, and there's so much good that's going to be coming from that, and it was just great to have everyone together there. So listeners, if you're in the area, it's at 1E Bank Street up in Ferry Hill. Well worth popping into. It's a tremendous place. They've got so much there that you can see and purchase.

0: And it all goes back into charity, or as Gara says, if you want to volunteer their time as they grow, there's more and more volunteering opportunities, so fantastic to get involved in. It's www.pillarofhope.co.uk or email info@pillarofhope.co.uk for more information. So thanks very much for all of that, Gara, as well.
1: Thank you. So much
0: happening in our community as well, and that's just a few snippets that's happened in the past week. So again, a good reflection of all the positive community spirit we've got out there, and always really incredible. So a big thanks to everyone making it happen, and let's pop on a track, then we'll be coming back to speak some more with Susan from ACFO about all that she's doing and all that's happening. But let's pop on a Fleetwood Mac one, and I think this was one of your choices, Susan, but
1: yes,
0: I'm sure it's a favourite of everybody's out there. So enjoy this one, everyone.

0: Aberdeen. We're glad you're listening. Shmoo FM.
1: Hi, welcome back everyone, and I hope you're enjoying today's Why Don't You programme on Shmoo as much as we are, and particularly now as we speak some more to our special guest in the studio, because a big welcome again to...

0: Yeah, joined today by Susan from ACFO. Hi, Susan.
1: Hi, Mike. Yep.
0: And now you work at ACFO like myself, but and listeners, a lot of listeners will know about ACFO either because they've been in contact with us, which is always great, or they'll have heard of us, or they'll have heard of me rabbiting on about ACFO as well. But I think you can tell it better than me. What is ACFO and what's ACFO all about? Yeah.
1: ACFO, I hate to use the kind of jargony word, but we're like an umbrella organisation around supporting, involving, representing, supporting and development of the third sector in Aberdeen City. We're focused on Aberdeen City. My particular role in it is as a development officer, but with a particular aspect on the community planning partnership. So I think I've been on previously with a colleague from the council talking about all the various refreshes and consultations around community planning, and we're now at the next stage of taking these new big system changes into the next phase of actually active plans.
0: Yes,
1: but we don't want to talk about that.
0: That's right. Yeah, and as I say, your role seems to be about all kind of partnerships and working together with people in a community and all of that. Yeah.
1: Yes, bringing everybody and everything together.
0: And I know you're always focused on and keen and enthusiastic to ensure there's that kind of genuine involvement and that people have opportunities to get involved and that it's kind of easy for people to have their say and be part of everything that's happening, whether that's decision making or the activities in our communities that enrich them so much. Yeah.
1: Yes, or just even finding out what's going on in their community, being involved at a level and a pace that suits them. Every piece of input, I would say, every bit of input that anyone can make into their community when asked is important, is valuable. And you're right, Mike, that's my particular area of focus, is real meaningful community engagement, and working together, partnership working, because we can't do it on our own.
0: Yeah, and I think interesting there is it's and with our work at ACFO, we work alongside the smallest organisations, so community groups that are focused on like one street, right through to big national, international charities, sometimes everything in between, formal charities, right through to voluntary groups that are informal and just come together, and also working with partners within community planning, like a council, a police, fire service, health and social care, NHS. So we seem to impact on every aspect of life in Aberdeen, which is something that I enjoy as well. It's not just like one thing. It's just about everything, or it seems like everything anyway.
1: It is. It's fascinating work. It can be hard slog it sometimes, but it's certainly the best job, I would say, that I've ever had. The one I get the most pleasure out of as well. And I know it's Volunteers Week next week, but before I came into this role, I didn't have a scooby about what volunteering was like, or what the third sector was all about. I thought it was just little wee charity shops. No idea of the scale and the depth and the breadth.
0: Yeah.
1: And the community stuff. We talk about little groups, but I was going to say, I used to quote littlest knitting group, but some of them are getting quite big now.
0: Oh, yep, it's a big, big thing now. I mean, so it just brings people together. And as an example of that, I had the pleasure of being along again to Fair Sands and Fountain, SCIO, which is Scottish Charitable Incorporated Organisation. So they're basically a registered charity just not far from where we are at here at Shmoo as well, in Boodside. And they had a community get together, and there was food available and loads of other things, and it was a fantastic community occasion, and it was a reminder again of a big difference that our community centres and community venues and learning centres across Aberdeen are making, and always encourage people if they've not already to find and pop in past their local community or learning centre in a city, because every single well. Community in Aberdeen's got a community awareness centre, so make contact with it, take part in their activities. They've always got a good range of activities. You mentioned the knitting groups there, Susan, that are forever kind of popular and growing, and so much happening within there that people can get involved in, from the youngest of people to the oldest of people in our communities. And also it's volunteers that are at the very heart of them as well, so great opportunities to volunteer, and you're making a difference to where you're staying in your community as well, so that's always another good aspect of it as well. And so it's something I certainly enjoy as part of my role, is meeting all these community groups, and more importantly meeting the people who are making it happen, and it includes here at Shmoo, of course, because Shmoo I think has got over 200 volunteers and are a really successful charity that do so much, and again participate in some partnerships that we mentioned there. And again, they're part of a Woodside network as well that involves Shmoo, Woodside Community Council, Printfield Project, Farsans and Fountain Community Centre, and Hillside Church, and many others as well. Just getting together and saying, look, how our communities are good places, but is there anything that we can do to make them even better? And if there is, how can we all get together and do that as well? So it's just all about that, I think, as well. Yeah,
1: I think you're spot on. Yeah, absolutely. It's, as I said before, I didn't really understand the full depth of what people, volunteers, are doing, how long they've been doing it as well, keeping on going, and the quality of the work that they're actually doing and the stuff that is produced as a result of it. I think Mike's spot on. Go and have a check out your learning centre, or go and check out the one nearest your mum or your sister. Go and have a look at some of the activities that are on. You can join in. There's no push or commitment to being a volunteer. Volunteering can be very ad hoc. It can be for certain events. It can be around certain topics or themes. So as someone who has done quite random stuff over the last few years, I would say that you'd actually, I know it sounds really trite to say, but you get more out of it than you give. And even if you're given a lot, it's good.
0: Oh yeah, not wrong with random, yeah. I do plenty of that myself, yeah.
1: Chopping vegetables at the
0: space. Oh yeah, I remember that.
1: I was one of the first ones. Show Mike how to cut up a, what was it, was it turnip?
0: I think it was turnips, but I mean, I think we had a good season on turnips because they were. And I learned, I mean, I've learned a lot from volunteering that I've done, and one of them was chopping turnips, listeners, so really good. It's a vital life skill, of course, yeah. That's stayed with me in Baldoo forever. But yeah, as I say to people, again, I mentioned videos that are wonderful. Communications team at ACFO's been going around communities and featuring volunteering. And again, although I've been involved in volunteering for must be about 40 kind of year now, it's still kind of struck me just how much volunteers contribute in our communities, because I've done films that say watch them during a Volunteers Week. So it featured ones from an event at Duthie Park that a GEF charity did, and again you'll see a frog because there was somebody dressed as a mascot. I'd assume they were dressed as a mascot, or they maybe just turned up dressed as a frog. You never know. But there was one there featuring like a charity kind of run that they did at Duthie Park, and then there's one with somebody volunteering at Langstane Housing Association. So again, you can get a sense of a variety there. And then we mentioned our community learning centres, who are all great. There's an interview with a volunteer at Inchgarth Community Centre, and there's lots of other ones being featured throughout the week, and there's ones on there from like Instant Neighbour volunteers. So again, it just shows you how much volunteers do and how much there is to get involved in, and every bit of help makes a difference as well. So whether somebody's got a spare hour now and again, that's great. And if somebody's got like a lot of time that they'd like to contribute every week, it's a great way to use your time in an enjoyable way as well, because it's something or other. Co-presenter Rod, who's doing his other volunteering today, in fact, he's at a musical memories group at Calgary Hall as we speak. So again, a big shout out to volunteers and the team there also. And one of the things always say is, yeah, volunteering bringing benefits. I think you used to this week some research that showed some of the well-being and health benefits of volunteering, and there's so many, and Rod always says, but most importantly, it's enjoyable volunteering, and if it's not enjoyable, do it and jump into something as well, because volunteering is one of the things that we've got kind of choice over, so we can ensure we do something that we're getting a lot out of and enjoy, as well as contributing a lot as well. So whatever way you can, listeners, get involved as well. And so let's pop on a track, then we'll be coming back and speaking about something else big that you're doing, Susan, if what you've been saying wasn't enough, you're involved in a great work, and again, another kind of a partnership as well, which particularly involves IFAN, and you'll reveal what IFAN stands for after this song as well. But let's pop another track, and this is another good one as well, is it The Pretenders? Yep, always great. So let's pop on a wee track now. Enjoy this one, everyone.

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1: Hi, welcome back everyone. It's Why Don't You here on Shmoo, and we're having a great time today highlighting all the great things happening in our community and opportunities to get involved as a volunteer as well, which is always fabulous. And speaking to Susan from ACVO about all important and the fantastic work that you're doing, Susan. As we say, a theme that seems to be running through it with your work is you come in contact with many, many organisations and organisations of all shapes and sizes as well. And the thread that connects it all is that it's people in groups who are all working together for a good Aberdeen and priorities for our communities. And we did tease by saying one of the things that you've been promoting recently is a link to IFAN. And Sue, can you tell us what IFAN stands for? Yeah.
2: The correct version, not the one I've been going around saying wrong for the past 2 weeks. So IFAN, sounds like a Welsh village, is Independent Food Aid Network. They have, I think I might have been on before, maybe talking about their original worrying about money leaflets. So they have a template, a framework of this leaflet that has been designed for professionals, for volunteers, and just for anybody really, around support that is available for people that are having issues around money. It has some kind of scenarios that people can either, you know, self-identify, and then offers localised versions of support that can help with these. And it often gives more than one option as well. So my colleague Amy and I, Amy I think has been on, she's been on your show before.
1: Amy has been on a couple of times, in fact, because she was on when she worked at a Bernardo Young Carers. And then when she came to her new role at ACVO as well with the Cash First project, she came on. So Amy's been on with two different hats on, as people do, both of which were great as well. Yeah.
2: So Amy and I, working with the Independent Food Aid Network, have been involved in doing a different version of their worrying about money leaflets, one that's particular for people that have moved to Scotland, irrespective of, or what, despite their immigration status, that there is financial advice and support available. And again, it's a scenarios based kind of option that leads then people in, that explains a little bit about what you can do about that scenario, and who is there to actually help you, support you in resolving that issue. So we've worked with various partners, because obviously we couldn't just put people's names on the back of the form without consulting with them. So we've got some cracking partners that aren't going anywhere, so the leaflet should hopefully stay relevant and up to date for quite a while. And that varies from the council, their financial inclusion team, adult learning, ABZ Works. We've also got the Citizens Advice Bureau, GREC, Grampian Regional, get this wrong, I'm not very good with acronyms, Equality Council, Mike's nodding, SCARF, they're a fantastic organisation that provides free impartial energy advice around a very, or soon to be, topical issue about helping people with household bills, cut bills, and stay warm. And we've also got the Citizens Rights Project. In addition to that, there's a smaller section that has more general information, and also a little bit about the extra kind of support and that is available free regardless of visa restrictions.
1: Yeah, I think it really brings everything together, because again, when you're speaking about finances and immigration as well, it can seem to be a real complicated area, and people often think, well, where do we start? And I really like just the leaflet itself as well, and the advice that a collective of organisations that you mentioned there bring to it, from Independent Food Aid Networks, a Council, Migration Policy Scotland, SCARF, ABZ Works, Citizens Rights Project, a Citizens Advice Bureau, Marvellous, GREC, Adult Learning, and the work we're doing at ACVO as well. And it's laid out really well, because it goes through what might be worrying people, what people can do about it as well, and that can be from checking their status right through to maximising income, employment support, debt advice as well, and crucially that's kind of free advice and authentic advice, because it comes from a Citizens Advice Bureau, Citizens Advice Scotland, and a local City Council Financial Inclusion Team, SCARF, obviously focused particularly on energy as well, and Step Change, so official sources, which is always important.
2: Trusted, yeah, and credited, trusted. Solid. Yeah. So, and it's also, better not forget to mention when we're talking about partnership with Migration Policy Scotland, who actually provided a lot of the funding for these, and we have got them developed into other languages, because not everybody that comes to Scotland has English as their first or even sometimes their second language.
1: Yeah,
2: so there will be other languages.
1: And I see in Scotland there about what's termed ESOL support, which stands for English for Speakers of Other Languages. And one of the things I was along to just in the past week, I mean, I mentioned First Sands and Fountain Charity before here at Woodside, along at a community centre there, who do so much. And one of the other things that was along that they're doing so great there was they've got like a language coffee. I think Greg does one as well, and First Sands have got one, and it was fabulous, and it was such a nice time because again people were together, so they were like learning but also just catching up with one another and providing each other with any support they needed, and going out there and activities, so they'd been on like visits to places like castles and things like that as well, and had people in giving talks. So again, really, really good kind of things happening as part of it.
2: Warmest of welcomes, which Scotland and Aberdeen.
1: And I know yourself and Amy, I mean, I did wonder what yourself and Amy were doing, because it seemed like a print shop for a while, because there was all this boxes of leaflets arrived, and they found themselves out the door in places that leaflets have found their way to. There's here as well, because being right in the centre of a community, it was important that they got these leaflets and information as well, and they're doing kind of good things with it, and making sure that anybody who's in touch with Shmoo who might benefit from your advice and support kind of get it as well. So I really like it, because it's explaining something that can often seem quite mysterious and complex, and a really good, easy to read, kind of sensible format as well. So well done, who pulled it together. And in fact, who actually was behind getting this leaflet together, because it's got kind of all the local information on it, and it's got some of the kind of like a national kind of links that people can get as well, so it just brings everything together so very well.
2: Amy and I. Amy and I.
1: Oh, with yourselves. Well done,
2: With Greg. But there's not actually many local authorities that have this, that have a Moving to Scotland one. I think we're about the fourth or the fifth. We were trying to be the third, but we just got pipped to the post. Not that I'm competitive or anything. But Greg had started it, I think it would be a bit late last year, and it's using the format that they've got already, that Migration Policy Scotland have evaluated. So there's no accident that it's laid out this way, and using a scenarios-based or situational-based, and then a little bit of an explanation about what you can do about it. It's all about giving people choice and a little bit of respect and dignity in how they want to solve the issues.
1: Yes,
2: so we liaised with Amy. She was very good at doing all the emails and liaising, but we liaised with all these organisations, got our head together and thought, who do we want on this? Who should be on it? Because it's slightly different to the main money, worrying about money leaflet. Before I forget, I should have said, these resources are available on the website, which we'll find some way of getting onto Shmoo, or if people are not sure or want more, it's contact me. But they are available, and I can send you the link. They're available on their website Food 8 Network. Oh, it's awfully long. People can just get in touch with me if they want. They're also available in interactive versions. There's an A4 poster, which we're hoping to get some of them. There's an easy read one, which is really very proper easy read. There's a British Sign Language one, and they have an audio file as well. So it's not just a paper copy. And as I say, we're looking to do them overall in 10 different languages, which will be... We've got the Arabic and Polish ones. Greg, well, all of the people that are named on it have got copies of all of these, Arabic and Polish, but it's also going to be in Slovakian, Spanish, Urdu, Romanian and Farsi. So it's not just a one. We've realised that's part of the communications of it, and partly why it took a wee bit longer to get going is around, you know, the funding of it, because 32 local authority areas have got the main worrying about money leaflets, but it's probably only now about half a dozen that have got the localised ones for people moving to Scotland.
1: And that local support is so important there. Again, that combination of getting some of our advice from national organisations combined with kind of local on the ground ones here in Aberdeen communities, just think is perfect as well. And as you say, I really like how it's set out, because people don't even need to read a whole information if they don't want or if they don't need to as well, because they just go right there on the first page and it's got what is worrying you, they find out what's worrying them and it says okay, go to A, B or C. Yep. And it's all kind of there, so a fantastic kind of way of doing it. So well done to yourself, Amy, and everybody, Greg, and everybody else involved in it as well, because it's so helpful for people, because I know half the battle is just getting information, and the frustration as well when you can't find something that you're seeking. So us ensures as best as we can that people get that information, and it's trusted, correct information, it's easy to find, and then it's got all the links on there about where they can go. Yeah,
2: the general information part is, I think, even extra special, because it has got some stuff around the last sort of paragraph, but it's about support that is available for everyone, free of charge, regardless of visa restrictions, about legal aid,
1: school meals,
2: some forms of health care, school meals, funded childcare, and language support. It's some people, as I said before, when English isn't their first language, they can be isolated, they can hear a lot of misinformation, which is also the importance of this leaflet. Is this is proper, the correct and right information for people.
1: Brilliant. Yeah. So you were saying people can just get in contact.
2: Get in contact with me if they want, and I'll send you the link rather than a long. I never write down email addresses and websites. I just go and Google it. But I'm more than happy to give my email address out over. And if people anything, it's just email me.
1: Oh yep. And,
2: so that's.
1: What's your email? It's
2: okay.
1: Just your name,
2: Susan,
1: is it?
2: Yeah, I know. I still have to look at my card. Susan, S-U-S-A-N dot Morrison, and it's M-O-R-R-I-S-O-N at acvo.org.uk.
1: Yeah.
2: Or they could email you and you'll pass it on to me if you know
1: yeah. Whatever we are. Or if you see me in the street, just say, you find some
2: Get Susan to send me some. And a huge shout out and thank you has to go to IFAN, Independent Food Aid Network, and Migration Policy Scotland for being the main conduit for this, because Amy and I don't have any money or to pay for it, you know, separately.
1: Great organisation as well, and again a real collective of groups. It's everybody doing their bit to get good things happening, which is what it's all about. So excellent. So let's pop on another track, and this is a good song. It's Union City Blues. So enjoy this one, everyone.

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1: Hi, welcome back everyone. I hope you've enjoyed today's So I Don't You programme as much as we have, particularly catching up with Susan there at ACFO. And wow, what an amazing range of things. And my Foodaid Network website, it's worth visiting as well, the one that Susan mentioned. I just had a quick look at it myself when we were playing that song. It's at www.foodaidnetwork.org.uk, or if you want, just pop in a search engine, Foodaid Network. That's what I did, and it and I found it really easy. But I'm amazed because they cover 777 locations, including ones here in Aberdeen that Susan mentioned. And on the first page, you can pop in your postcode if you're worried about anything, worried about money, and you click get help, and it brings up the connections here in Aberdeen closest to you. So really good and great as part of that wider partnership as well. So just leaves us to say a huge thanks for all of that today, which is so brilliant. So first of all, a big thank you to massive thanks to yourself, Susan, for joining us today and taking the time out of, as we heard, your busy schedule. In fact, I think this is supposed to be your day off even, so that's dedication for you.
2: And thank you to you, Mike.
1: Thanks are for you for the information and for joining us on what is supposed to be your day off, so we'll have to make sure you somehow get time back for it as well. But that's been fabulous and really helpful, useful information for people. So absolutely great. And also likewise, a big thank you, Lady Gaga, for coming along and sharing all of that community information for Volunteers Week in particular, which we're so looking forward to starting on Monday, of course. So we're always ahead of things on this programme. So
3: thank you so much.
1: Brilliant.
3: Thank
1: yeah. you. Big thanks to yourself. And last but not least, big thank you to everybody out there for taking the time out of your day to tune in to our programme here on Shmoo. Stay tuned now for more great programmes coming up here on Shmoo. But in the meantime, it's bye-bye for us, and I thank you and wish you all the very, very best for the rest of your day ahead as well. Bye-bye now. Have a great time.

0: from the Sky News Centre at 3. The Prime Minister's condemned Russia over a drone strike that hit a 10-storey block of flats in Romania, injuring two people. Sir Keir Starmer's called it a serious violation of NATO airspace. It happened in the eastern city of Galati. Benjamin Netanyahu says Israel's aiming to control 70% of Gaza. The Israeli leader says his country's already increased its hold on the enclave from 50 to 60%. He's promised to keep tightening the grip on Hamas.
1: The most important thing is to continue leveraging our power, to increase it. There is still more work. What is happening right now is truly a global change. There is no doubt about that.
0: Recent airstrikes on Gaza have killed 10 people. Police are treating the deaths of three people, including a child, in South London as unexpected. They fell from a block of flats on Wednesday. A Canadian man accused of selling poisons linked to the deaths of more than 100 British people won't face trial in this country. Ruth McKee has the details.
2: Kenneth Law is due to appear in court in Ontario, where his lawyer says he's expected to plead guilty to 14 counts of counselling or aiding suicide in Canada. Police claim the 60-year-old sold lethal substances online, and they suspect him of sending at least more than 1,000 packages abroad, including to the UK. But the Crown Prosecution Service say they've taken what they say is the difficult decision not to extradite him.
0: Two men have been arrested after 12,000 doses of unlicensed weight loss medicines were found during a raid at a country estate. The pair, both aged 29, were detained last night at the property near Northampton. And Gen 2 penguins kept in a basement at an indoor attraction are being rehomed in a facility with natural light and more space. Campaigners have been calling for the owner of Sea Life London Aquarium to close the venue over animal welfare concerns. That's the latest. I'm Tanya Snuggs.
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Hi guys, welcome back to the Culture Club. You got me, Rihanna, for the next hour. I hope you enjoyed that first song. That was a wee bit of Barracuda by Heart, a wee 70s throwback song, and I think that's kind of fitting for today's show. So yeah, I hope you guys are having a lovely Friday so far and looking forward to the weekend. But yeah, so stay tuned after this next song because I'll be joined by a guest, a nice lovely guest today. I've been flying solo for the last couple of weeks, so I'm really excited today that I'll be joined by a friend. I'll be joined by Hannah from the Lyric Musical Society, and she'll be telling us all about the Society's 2026 production of We Will Rock You, a Queen jukebox musical making its way to His Majesty's Theatre next week. So I'm can't wait to talk to Hannah. She's going to give us all the rundown on the Society's production of We Will Rock You. But stay tuned after this next song, Common People by Pulp. Enjoy.

0: Okay, nice. That was a wee bit of Common People by Pulp. Welcome back to the Culture Club. And welcome to the Culture Club, Hannah.
1: Hello.
0: How are you doing today, Hannah?
1: I'm good. How are you?
0: I'm fantastic. Thank you so much for joining me. So Hannah's joining us today. She's going to tell us all about her production, or her society's production of We Will Rock You,
1: yep.
0: A Queen Jukebox musical.
1: Yep.
0: But we take no prisoners here at the Culture Club. So, and I pre-warned you a wee bit. I'm going to do a wee bit of

0: write and perform the soundtrack for
1: Flash.
0: Nice.
2: There you
0: Flash
2: go.
0: Gordon. Like that. Nice. Yeah. You were logged in that question. You were like, you're ready for it.
1: I take this very seriously. Yeah.
0: And then what singer, second question, what singer did Freddie Mercury perform the duet Under Pressure with?
1: David Bowie. Adele's favourite. Nice. Adele's favourite.
0: Yeah. Bowie. Hopefully Adele's listening. Hopefully
1: yeah,
0: she
1: I hope she heard that.
0: The Under Pressure name drop.
1: Yep.
0: Okay. Third question.
1: Yep.
0: Which Queen album was the first to hit number one in the UK?
1: Oh. A Day at the Races? No, A Night at the Opera.
0: There you go.
1: Night at the Opera. Day, Night.
0: A Night at the Opera is the one with Bohemian Rhapsody.
1: Yeah, that's right, yeah.
0: That makes perfect sense.
1: Yes.
0: And then I think it's only two questions left. Two questions.
1: I'm doing well.
0: Yeah. You're doing fantastic. So this, like, all these rehearsals, all these little rehearsals.
1: It's all in there. Yeah. I've actually got my mum to thank for it, because my mum's a huge Queen fan, so she, like,
0: yeah, she's like
1: it's subconsciously like, throughout my childhood, yeah.
0: Yeah, that was your education, Queen. Okay, so the second last question is, what was the name of the band formed by Queen guitarist Brian May and bassist Tim Staffel in 1968?
1: Oh. This is in Bohemian Rhapsody, right? Because this is the one that Freddie kind of like hijacked, right? Oh no, can I phone a friend?
0: You can.
1: Rihanna, yeah. I'm on the radio just now.
0: Oh yeah, like.
1: Yeah. Could I have the multiple choice, please?
0: Of course, I'll hit you with it. So it's, I've been cheeky.
1: And
0: it's one of these four.
1: Okay.
0: Smash, Smile, Sing or Small?
1: Smash.
0: Oh, no.
1: What one is
0: not
1: it?
0: Not quite. Honestly, Smash would be most fitting, I feel like, for them.
1: Yeah, 100%.
0: But it was Smile. Smile was the name of their band.
1: Oh.
0: So their two-man band before they were then Queen.
1: Then Queen, yeah.
0: Yes. Okay, and then the last question, the hardest question.
1: Oh.
0: You need to lock in for this one. It's crazy hard. What is the name of the Queen jukebox musical written by Ben Elton?
1: Oh, that's really hard.
0: It's a brain scratcher.
1: Is
0: that
1: it?
0: One.
1: We will. Is it We Will Rock You?
0: Ding, ding, ding.
1: And is that on HMT next week?
0: It is indeed.
1: Am I in?
0: Yes. You're in that. No way. Nice segue there.
1: Yeah, look at that segue. That was smooth.
0: Yes. So that's right. You are going to be in the Lyric Musical Society's production of We Will Rock You next week.
1: Yeah.
0: Could you give us a wee synopsis,
1: sure,
0: if you're able to, of the show?
1: Yes. So anyone who's seen the show before knows that it's a crazy plot line, but it's super fun. So it follows Galileo and Scaramouche, who are kind of outsiders in the world that has sort of been taken over by a kind of, in the show it's referred to as CRAP, auto-tuned pop or something like that.
0: Yeah.
1: So everything's kind of very robotic, and it's sort of overruled by this character called the Killer Queen and her sort of sidekick Khashoggi. And Galileo and Scaramouche, they break free. There you go.
0: Yeah.
1: There is, from that world, and they go on this crazy wild adventure, meeting all these fun characters along the way to like restore rock and roll to the earth because it's been lost and no one knows what it is.
0: Yeah, so it's kind of it's dystopian?
1: Yes, very like post-apocalyptic.
0: Yeah.
1: Like there's like a reference to the X Factor that like, you know, that's what caused it all and how like everything, pop music was it is, and you know that it's broken down everything and all that sort of stuff.
0: The
1: so yeah, super
0: are
1: fun.
0: Kind of fitting for these days,
1: right?
0: I can see kind of like links between certain things and that we're experiencing these days.
1: Totally,
0: with kind of things that are, you know, almost like infiltrating the creative world.
1: Totally, like rise of AI and things like that. That's really sort of topical at the moment.
0: Yeah.
1: And I think that it's one of those where it's so silly, but it does have a really good message of like individuality and expressing yourself and all that sort of stuff. And that's, you know, something that's so great to be part of when you're part of a society like Lyric as well, that we have the opportunity to perform at His Majesty's Theatre as well, which is amazing. And we're so lucky to be able to do that. But yeah, it's a really, really fun story. And as much as it is silly and it's a great night out, it does have a nice message with it as well.
0: A nice balance. And it is musical theatre. And that always comes with musical theatre. You need to be absolutely crazy on stage.

0: You need to just like be wild, get the message across through the power of music, which is then the message of the show as well.
1: 100%.
0: Can you tell us a wee bit about your character?
1: Yes, Scaramouche. Yes, so she is sort of this kind of moody, snarky, kind of gothic girl who doesn't fit in with the other girls, the Gaga girls, and she meets Galileo.
0: I'm hearing all of these Queen references.
1: Yeah,
0: they're
1: packed in there. Yeah. It's good stuff. They're really, really packed in there.
0: Yeah, I know.
1: she meets Galileo, thinks he's a little bit of a weird at the start, doesn't really know how to take him. He claims he's the dreamer and he's had all these visions of the past and things like that. She thinks he's a little bit mad. And then, they kind of realise that they've got to team up and sort of save rock and roll together. So I'm sharing the part, we're split casts. So I'm sharing the part with Emma, who's very, very talented. And we've also got, so in my cast, it's myself, as Scaramouche, Mikey as Galileo, Gavin and Holly as Britt and Oz. And then the other cast is Emma as Scaramouche, Alex as Galileo, Amanda as Oz and Kenneth as Britt. So it's great to see the show twice because you'll see two different casts. It's well worth
0: and
1: it.
0: And I was wondering how that impacts like the characterization and like your character. And do you like work together to create kind of one, like the consistency, kind of one character, or is it important to add your own twist?
1: I think we've been very, very lucky that Rhonda, our director, and the whole production team, Victoria and Matthew as well, that it's kind of like, here's the sort of base of what we want, but add your own kind of twist to it. And we joke that we've got like a younger cast, so we call them the under 25s, and then like the over 25s on the X
0: like Factor.
1: So we're like, oh, us over 25s are so brave. I think that also has an impact on it as well, that like we do have our own kind of twist and takes on the character too. So
0: because it's important you make it your own.
1: 100%. And we're not, you know, we're in similar costumes but not the same, so it's cool. It's really fun to see. And I actually got to watch the show on Tuesday because we're obviously rehearsing so much that
0: so you get to watch
1: it's the first time I got to watch
0: the
1: it
0: other cast as well. That's class.
1: So it's amazing. So that was on Tuesday. We had our final run in our rehearsal space before we moved to the theatre on Sunday. So it's been really, really cool, and it's just nice to see. And we have an incredible ensemble as well. The ensemble are non-stop in the show. They are taking on a million different roles. They've all got a bohemian character as well. So everybody is kind of not directly dressed as someone, but they found a way to look similar,
0: you know,
1: without it being like full kind of costume of Boy George or ABBA.
0: Like a hint.
1: Yes.
0: A hint of ABBA. A hint
1: Which
0: of Boy
1: I think
0: George.
1: Is going to be so fun visually for the audience to
0: and
1: work out who's who.
0: Totally. Class.
1: So
0: and
1: really cool.
0: You have seen like the Aberdeen production, the Lyric musical production last.
1: Yeah, just on Tuesday, I got to watch it.
0: But you have seen a production of We Will Rock You before.
1: Yes, I've seen it quite a few times before. The first time I saw it was 2011 when it came to Aberdeen, and Brian May actually turned up, which was crazy. Mm-hmm. So the Brian May, isn't he?
0: Sir Brian May.
1: Sorry, Brian, if you're listening. Sir Brian May. He came in, it was the opening night, and he came flying down the centre of the stalls at HMT and joined the cast for like Bohemian Rhapsody and We Will Rock You and stuff. It was immense.
0: And you had no idea?
1: No idea. I was like 14 at the time, so I had no idea.
0: Starstruck.
1: Yeah, I couldn't actually believe it. I couldn't process that. I was like, how am I sitting in Aberdeen and that's happened?
0: Yeah, I was like, wow, that's a fantastic costume right there.
1: Yeah,
0: Brian May.
1: Wow, he really looks like...
0: Oh, the production is just crazy.
1: So yeah, it's got a real kind of like, it feels like very full circle to be. And it's almost, because I think I looked it up and it was June 2011. So it's like just, you know, however many years, 14 years to the day that I saw it, that I'm now in
0: You're
1: HMT
0: in it.
1: Doing it. It's weird.
0: That's so
1: really cool.
0: It's like,
1: life finds a way and all that. So.
0: Definitely destiny.
1: Yeah, it's cool, isn't it?
0: That's crazy. That's amazing.
1: So, yeah.
0: And this is a production from the Lyric Musical Society.
1: Yes. Yeah.
0: And can you tell us a bit about the society and maybe how people can get involved with it and how you yourself?
1: Yeah. So Lyric has been on the go for a long time now. It's actually the society's 75th anniversary next year, which is amazing for an amateur society to be
0: on
1: the go.
0: Just by like the
1: 100%.
0: People.
1: Yeah. And obviously, you know, with COVID and things like that, it was quite a scary time, I think, for, I mean, so many shows were cancelled and rescheduled. And I think like the future of kind of theatre and stuff, it was so kind of up in the air. And it's very much an industry that's like in recovery as well from everything that happened with COVID. But yeah, it's a phenomenal achievement. And, you know, Lyric are so good at picking, you know, very different shows as well. You know, last year it was The Witches of Eastwick. That was my first production with Lyric. So I joined in 2024 for the 2025 production of Witches of Eastwick. So going from kind of sort of 60s kind of Witches of Eastwick, so real tongue twister, put my teeth in, going from that to then you know, full on like rock and roll, and you know, it's Queen music.
0: Yeah,
1: you know,
0: they just have such a variety,
1: such a change up. But
0: I guess,
1: yeah,
0: so that's the job, like to pick the production team's job to pick like, you know, something that will kind of fit everyone.
1: Yeah, totally.
0: And like this year, like it's like really hard, like rock and stuff, Queen, but then other years might be like slower ballads and things.
1: Yeah, it's
0: class.
1: Really cool. So the year before, previous productions that Lyric have done, Sunshine on Leith, so Proclaimers. And Kinky Boots as well. So yeah, really Priscilla, Queen of the Desert as well. So really, I think it really fits the diverse company that we've got as well within the society. And I always think it's so funny that, you know, when you get to know people from the company, that we've got students, we've got teachers, we've got doctors, we've got solicitors, lawyers, police, we've got kind of
0: like
1: people from all walks of life. Yeah, and it's so funny to know that we all, you know, give up 2 to 3 evenings of our week to go and right now sing Queen songs.
0: It's
1: which,
0: like a passion for
1: totally it's community, isn't it? So yeah, I think the community feel is something that especially with the finale of the show, I won't give anything away, but the finale is great. It's like a couple of songs back to back. So yeah, it's I think that alone is going to be so enjoyable for audiences.
0: Do you know how many songs, like Queen songs, they managed to get into the show? Like what's the number?
1: I don't know. I wonder if I could find out. There's quite a lot though. There's a good mix of kind of everything you'd expect to hear, and also kind of more, I suppose all of the songs are really well known, but there's also, they've found ways to kind of get in. There's a song in the, towards the end of Act One, which is No One But You, Only We Could Die Young, which is such an emotional moment in the show, and it's kind of very much serves as a bit of a tribute to Freddie in the show. Yeah. So it's really a great moment in the show, and it kind of sort of gives you a nice pause in amongst all of the kind of madness that happens and all of the amazing dance
0: like
1: numbers. It's a nice breather, but it's such a,
0: also
1: it
0: like
1: really
0: a really
1: hits.
0: Emotional one.
1: Yeah, and Amanda and Holly, who play Oz, who sing No One But You, it totally stops you in your tracks. Like, they are phenomenal. So yeah, I think there's probably, what, maybe 20 songs, and then there's kind of instrumentals throughout as well. So like there's little samples of like Tie Your Mother Down and stuff for, so people who are really, really into Queen and know the albums like the back of their hand, they'll spot all those little kind of clips of
0: they'll
1: those
0: know,
1: songs.
0: Like
1: stuff.
0: It's not just, I know like there's maybe myself, if I went to the show, it would just be like the songs that I knew.
1: Yeah.
0: But then like the diehard fans, like all like the other little, like the snippets.
1: Totally.
0: About like their fan base and stuff.
1: Totally.
0: Like, oh, the Easter eggs.
1: And like under, you've got Under Pressure, you've got Killer Queen, you've got Hammer to Fall, which is actually one of my favourite Queen songs, and it's such a fun number.
0: I was going to ask what your favourite Queen hit was, or do you have one?
1: From the show, so Scaramouche sings Somebody to Love, which is a huge number, and it's so much fun. It's such a good, it's such an amazing number, and it's like the first time I come on stage, so it kind of gets out the way a little bit because it's such a big thing.
0: Just start on the high note and you just kind of go up from there.
1: And then go. But I'd probably say Somebody to Love and Hammer to Fall for sure.
0: From the show.
1: Yeah, but Out with the Show, I love Love of My Life. I love that song so much. I think Freddie's voice is just stunning in that, because I think he's such an impressive vocalist anyway, but like to hear kind of stripped back as well. Good Old Fashioned Lover Boy is another favourite of mine. Yeah. Cool Cat. The one that they use in Baby Driver. What is it called again? I can hear Alex screaming at the...
0: My mind is a complete blank right now.
1: It's used at the end, Brighton Rock. There we go. Used at the end of Baby Driver. The use of that made me love the song even more.
0: Yeah.
1: I'm a huge Queen fan anyway. Like I say, it's all thanks to my mum for my upbringing. It's amazing to have so many Queen songs in the show and to find the way that they're all sort of shoehorned in as well.
0: Yeah, to fit the storyline.
1: Yeah, to fit the story. Totally, yeah.
0: So it fits in, like, your character and, like, all the names are kind of based off, like, the songs as well.
1: Yeah, and then all your Bohemians are kind of named after. So Oz is Ozzy Osbourne.
0: Yeah.
1: I won't give away Brit's name. That's a good moment in the show. Everybody's...
0: You'll
1: have to come and see it to find out. It's a really, really fun show and it's a guaranteed, like, an absolute blast of a night out.
0: Do you have a favourite moment from the show? Like, without giving too much away, I know you can't really... Maybe you can just, like, paint a small picture.
1: Probably the finale.
0: Yeah.
1: Because it is... It's such a big moment in the show, but it's also, I think... one of the only times, kind of end of act one, we have Crazy Little Thing Called Love, which is so much fun. We do like a full out sort of dance routine to that. It's so much fun and it's very silly. But probably the finale, because we are singing kind of all the ones that you'd expect. And it is everybody, full company on stage. Yeah. And there's 40-something, I think. I think we're about 45, potentially, in the company. So it's great to have everybody on stage at the same time and the sound that is produced. So much fun.
0: Like a big, massive party on stage.
1: Literally.
0: How long has it been rehearsing for, Non?
1: So we were start of October for principal rehearsals. So a wee group of us went in start of October, and then we kind of took a break in December just with pantos and things like that, and then company came in as of January. About 6 months for full company, but some of myself and some of the other principals, we've been since like October time, so it's a long it is a longer rehearsal process, but it's very much been worth it to just have time to explore the characters as well and just have lots of fun with it, because
0: you can like really, really slow it down.
1: Totally.
0: Like break the scenes down, really get into like all the details of stuff.
1: Totally.
0: And you're moving into His Majesty's Theatre for rehearsals on Sunday.
1: Yes.
0: Looking forward to that.
1: I'm so excited. Yeah. I'm very, very lucky to have been in HMT performing anyway a few times now. And it's a building that's so special to all of us. And I think we're so lucky to have such an amazing theatre, and it's such a beautiful theatre. It's probably one of the most beautiful theatres, I think, in the UK. We're so lucky to be in there, and it's very exciting.
0: And you performed there before.
1: So Witches of Eastwick last year, and then a handful of other things as well, so
0: you're used to it. But I wonder, even if that doesn't
1: make a difference,
0: you might have performed there before, but it doesn't make a difference.
1: Make a difference. Every time I look at the ticket sales, I'm like, oh my goodness,
0: go home.
1: Stay.
0: Hannah, thank you so much. Well, I was just going to ask about the charity that you guys are involved with as well.
1: Yes. So this year, Friends of Roxburgh House are our chosen charity. So on the night, kind of before and after the show, there'll be collection buckets as well for any donations.
0: Yeah.
1: We always try to choose a charity that means something to the society or someone within the society. It's one that has a very special meaning for someone in our cast, and Holly, I'm sure she wouldn't mind me saying, but Holly has a really strong connection with Friends of Roxburgh House. So that's our chosen charity this year.
0: That's
1: so
0: amazing.
1: It's great that we also get to do that as well, as much as we get to have fun and stuff. If we're able to give back to kind of local communities and charities within the city, it's also an amazing boost as well.
0: Yeah, that's fantastic. Like obviously just like a nice show you provide people as well, for entertainment,
1: totally.
0: But also the fact that you can give back to
1: community.
0: A local charity.
1: Yeah.
0: That also means so much to someone in the cast.
1: Yeah,
0: like, so
1: absolutely.
0: As well.
1: Yeah, absolutely.
0: Well, thank you so much.
1: Thanks so much.
0: And the best of luck for
1: thank
0: the performance
1: you.
0: As well. Can
1: Thanks.
0: you can remind us of the dates?
1: Yes. We Will Rock You next week, 3rd to the 6th of June. There are 6 shows, so you have no excuse.
0: Yeah.
1: You can get down, get your tickets. There's 2 casts to come and see. You don't have to choose. You can come and see both. And tickets are available on the APA, so Aberdeen Performing Arts, box office or the website. But be quick, because we are opening the balcony for... I think the balcony's open for a lot of the performances, so it's selling quickly. So get in there now before...
0: So kind of saying, get on there right now.
1: Right now. Right now. Go and do it right now. Finish listening to the show, obviously.
0: Yeah.
1: And then go and do it.
0: Shucks. Thank you so much.
1: Thank you.
0: Best of luck, Hannah.
1: Thanks.
0: And only fitting to play you out with Queen, and of course, excellent, a wee bit of We Will Rock You.
1: Awesome.
0: Just a wee taster for the show.
1: Yes.
0: But nothing compared to what will be performed on stage.
1: Yeah.
0: Thank you.
1: Thank you.

That was a wee bit of We Will Rock You by Queen. Very fitting for today's guest. Hannah, she's just actually left. She was telling us all about the Lyric Musical Society's 2026 production of We Will Rock You. That is taking place at His Majesty's Theatre next week. I believe it's Wednesday the 3rd until Saturday the 6th of June. So definitely check that out. You can head on over to the Aberdeen Performing Arts website to check out the tickets. And Hannah was saying that they're opening up the balcony, so you better get in there quick and check out like a good spot for yourself. So best of luck to the Lyric Musical Society for their performance. Who doesn't love a bit of Queen? And actually, fun fact about the song We Will Rock You, and I did learn this from the movie Bohemian Rhapsody. So if this isn't true, then you can blame the movie. But We Will Rock You, I believe that Freddie Mercury wanted to create a song that the audience could dance to and perform as well with him. So when you're performing or when you're singing We Will Rock You, you normally do the clapping if you give it your all. So I think that was like for the audience, so they could also be a part of the performance as well. So fun little Queen trivia there. And Hannah, I actually put Hannah on the spot and I got her to do some Queen trivia for us, and she was absolutely fantastic. Her Queen education is fantastic, clearly, from all these rehearsals and for her performance as well. So best of luck, Hannah. Okay, so I'm going to just run through a few things that are happening, just a couple of things that are happening in Aberdeen this weekend. Something quite different from some theatre stuff. I love myself a market. I feel like I always throw in a market into like the announcements, because I love a market, and also the weather is getting so much better, so it's the perfect time to check out some spring markets this weekend. For example, the Aberdeen's Craft and Flea Market is back. It's back tomorrow, Saturday the 30th of May, 10 a.m. to 4 p.m. at the Music Hall. 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There's truly something for everyone on offer. And I've actually been to this market myself. I checked it out the last time that it was here, I believe back in March, and I had such a blast. It was so nice. It was such a nice weekend activity. And the one thing I will say, it does get quite busy, but they're very good at, like, the traffic flows well, and they've, like, laid out the hall very, very well, with being able to go around it and check everything out. And you can buy your tickets on Eventbrite, I believe. You can head over to Eventbrite and buy your tickets. I believe they might only be I think they're only like £3, which isn't so bad for a ticket. And again, they do have like a wide variety of stuff on offer for people. Whenever I was there, I bought myself a vinyl, and there's a whole bunch of stalls for some vintage clothes and different jewellery, ceramics, and artwork as well. So I would definitely check it out, and it would be a lovely Saturday activity, nice spring activity. And that is in the Music Hall tomorrow, 10 a.m. to 4 p.m. And also, there is another market, it is outside of the city, the Spring Market at the Ellen Castle Gardens, and it's this weekend, Saturday the 30th and Sunday the 31st. It's open 10 to 4 both days. The entry is £2.50, and under 16s go free, and it's also dog friendly too. And you can check out the exclusively Highlands post on Facebook to see the great variety of stalls at the market. I checked that post out myself, and there's just a whole plethora of stalls that will be there. And also, I checked out the post because I'm heading over there myself tomorrow, so I'm looking forward to that. Just, again, I love a market, so it'd be nice to check out the Ellen Castle Gardens market tomorrow. So I'm very much looking forward to that. Okay, so I think it's time for another song. The songs that I picked today are kind of like some nice rock songs, some kind of fun rebel songs, just something like that fits the theme of We Will Rock You. So I just played some Queen, so now I'm gonna
play a wee bit of Alice Cooper with Skulls Out.

That was a bit of Skulls Out by Alice Cooper. Unfortunately, Skulls not out just yet. I think it's another month, but very soon, very soon. So getting some people excited if they're finishing school very, very soon. Okay, so the next notice I want to give is for a creative community volunteer fair. This is happening next Friday, the 5th of June, 11 a.m. to 12 p.m. at the Anatomy Rooms. If you're interested in volunteering with local creative and community organisations, check out this drop-in volunteering fair where organisations from across Aberdeen are coming together to show you what volunteering opportunities you can get involved with. So this might be, again, a perfect opportunity if you're looking for some volunteering opportunities, you're not sure what to get involved with or what you don't even realise what the kind of opportunities there are for you, then you can check out this Creative Community Volunteer Fair. It's Friday the 5th of June, 11 a.m. to 2 p.m. at the Anatomy Rooms. And if you have any questions, you can email citymoves@citymoves.org.uk. Okay, we're going to move swiftly into another song. I've got I'm trying to fit the theme for We Will Rock You. I know that's a Queen jukebox musical, and I've already played We Will Rock You. I'm trying to fit the theme of the rebellious kind of vibe that's going on with some of the characters in the show. So this next song is Rebel Girl.

Welcome back to the Culture Club. That was Rebel Girl by Bikini Kill. Okay, so now I want to take a moment just to highlight today is Local Radio Day. So Local Radio Day is an annual event that celebrates the relationship between local radio stations like Shmoo and their listeners. So you, whoever is listening, it was launched in 2016 by UKRD and has been facilitated by the Sound Vision team since 2019 when UKRD was sold to Bayer. Sound Vision are a charity dedicated to empowering individuals and communities through personal development, education, creativity and communications. So Local Community Day is so important as there is a great buzz right now surrounding local radio stations and projects, and it's vital we keep this momentum going. So in my own personal case, local radio has been such a valuable tool that I've been able to get involved with, developing new skills, meeting incredible people and learning new things about myself and this great city of Aberdeen. I'm so grateful for the opportunities that Shmoo has given me, and my journey here has only just started. So, like I said before, I've just met so many incredible people, some incredible guests I've had on talking about their creative ventures, like Hannah, who was just on, and I've had some poets on, I've had dancers on, I've had like a whole variety of different people on, and it's just so fun to see and meet the new people that's going on here, and also develop my own skills as well. So Local Radio Day is so important because there is like a big buzz right now for local radio stations and the different projects they get involved with. And you can always get involved at Shmoo, and you can email volunteer@shmoo.org.uk to find out the different ways that you can get involved. I believe that they are still running their radio training courses, and you can like head over to the Shmoo Instagram page to find out the different things that you can get involved with. You don't necessarily have to be on the radio if you don't want to, because there's a whole bunch of other projects that they run as well. I know they have like writing projects, like magazine projects. They do film projects as well. So it's not just the radio. So there's so many, there's something for everyone, and you can definitely like check that out. And I just wanted to take a wee note to, or take a wee minute to just highlight local radio today. Okay. So it's 10 to the hour, which is crazy. So I'm going to play another song, and then it'll almost be the end of the show. So enjoy Rebel Revel by David Bowie.

That was Rebel Rebel by David Bowie. Okay, I was going to say welcome back to the Culture Club, but actually it's almost finished. So I'm about to say my goodbyes. Before we do that, though, I'm going to do what I normally do, and I'm going to do the news desk run through. I've just got some notices lined up just to announce to you guys, and then I'll wrap up this hour. So the first one is for mental health support. Do you know any 12 to 17 year olds who need mental health support this summer? The therapy program are holding a 6-week therapy groups beginning early July. The group aims to help young people build self-esteem, resilience and connection by working in small groups for about 6 to 8 people with combined counselling, physiotherapy, art and music therapy. The groups are online and available across Scotland. And for more information, you can visit www.thetherapyprogramme.com.uk or email info@thetherapyprogramme.co.uk. You can find out, you can email those or check out that website to find out any of these mental health support groups and programmes that will be happening in and around Aberdeen. And then the next announcement is for the ABZ Works Jobs Fair. ABZ Works are holding a jobs fair on Tuesday the 9th of June from 10 a.m. to 3 p.m. at the Sandman Signature Aberdeen, St Andrew Street. There will be opportunities to meet companies with live vacancies available, mock interviews and CV advice, all under one roof. So if you're looking for employment to upskill or change in career, come along. So there's like different opportunities you can get involved in with here. There's some vacancies, you'll be able to find out some vacancies available, but also just develop some interview skills and advice with your CV. And this event is open to all ages. And you can find out more by heading over to Eventbrite and looking up the ABZ Works Job Fair for the tickets to this event. Yes. Okay. I think I'm just going to stick to those two announcements there, and I'm going to say my goodbyes. I hope you've had a lovely time listening to this edition of the Culture Club. Thank you so much again to Hannah for coming in and telling us all about We Will Rock You, the Queen Jukebox musical, coming to His Majesty's Theatre next week. And I hope you guys have a lovely weekend, and hopefully you make good use of the nice weather, because I think next week, I don't think it's going to be the same. It's not going to be the same. So you'll need to make use of it as much as you can this weekend. Maybe check out some of the nice spring markets and stuff that's going on. Okay, so I'm going to close with my absolute favourite singer, Hozier, with a wee bit of Nobody's Soldier. So goodbye and have a lovely weekend.

0: Pleaded guilty in Ontario to aiding suicide in deaths linked to the online sale of lethal substances. Kenneth Law admitted 14 charges, having been accused of selling poison around the world, including to the UK. None of the guilty pleas concern UK victims, but prosecutors say 79 people here died as a result of buying the products. He won't be extradited to Britain. The Prime Minister says the UK stands with Romania after two people were injured when a drone crashed into a block of flats. Russia's foreign ministry denies involvement. The NATO member has asked the Alliance for Anti-Drone Technology. General Gheorghe Maxim is standing commander for the Romanian Armed Forces Joint Staff.
1: The Romanians should understand that Russia is a threat for the security of the countries in the area, and the war it wages against Ukraine affects all countries of NATO. Eastern flank.
0: A child's among three people who've died after falling from a block of flats in South London. Police were called to Elephant and Castle on Wednesday morning. A Greek man's accused of helping Iran target a journalist in the UK. The 46-year-old's during court charged with assisting a foreign intelligence service. A simple blood test that could detect Alzheimer's decades before symptoms appear is being welcomed by scientists. Researchers say the disease may be present in midlife and that being able to pinpoint changes in the brain earlier could be incredibly valuable. Dr. Jackie Hanley is from Alzheimer's Research UK.
2: Being able to know earlier and more accurately if you have dementia means you can plan for the future, get the support you need, but also importantly, get access to new, innovative, first-of-their-kind treatments that are on the horizon.
0: And police are trying to contact Dame Helen Mirren.
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1: From the Sky News Centre at 5. Two men driving at 139 miles per hour in a 30 zone have been jailed for a total of more than 24 years for a deadly crash in Manchester. Sylvester Abayomi died in March when the offender's car ran a red light. Police say Uwais Hussein and Usman Mahmoud filmed themselves on the night consistently speeding and inhaling from a balloon. They also discussed removing evidence and booking an Uber to flee the scene. A Canadian man's admitted aiding suicides by selling poisons online. Kenneth Law pleaded guilty to 14 charges, all linked to victims in Canada. Authorities in the UK have also connected the 60-year-old to 79 people who died here, but he won't be extradited. David Parfitt's son Thomas was 22 when he's said to have taken a lethal substance sold by Law.
2: He was charging the equivalent of around £50. For the poison, probably making £40 profit. So I think he valued my son's life at about the equivalent of £40.
1: The Samaritans can be contacted on 116 123. Sir Keir Starmer's accused Russia of a serious violation of NATO airspace after a drone hit a block of flats in Romania. Two people were hurt in the eastern city of Galati. The EU's preparing further sanctions. Donald Trump's meeting advisers at the White House to make a final determination on a deal to extend a ceasefire with Iran. It comes after reports the US and Iranian negotiators had reached agreement on a 60-day truce. Around 3,500 homes and businesses in Kent are still without water. South East Waters blamed incredibly high demand during the hot weather. And Gentoo penguins kept in a basement at an indoor London aquarium are going to be rehomed. It's after campaigners complained they had no fresh air or natural light. That's the latest. I'm Tanya Snuggs.
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Brother Voodoo, the Clown Prince of Community Radio, here with nearly 2 hours of random chaos to kick your weekend off correct. Coming up on tonight's show at 20 past, we'll have your Aberdeen Weekend Gig Guide, the original and best guide to everything going on in the local music scene in Aberdeen. Also, at just after 6 o'clock, we'll have two back-to-back funky tracks as we once again make Friday funky. We'll have your weekend weather watch. We'll have other what's on stuff for things happening this weekend. And throughout the show, I'll be asking for your help to choose which track we should play to close out the show. We do that with a birthday bash.

So if you've not heard how we do this before, I'm going to give you three choices for potential last song of the show. And what they all have in common is they feature musicians who were born on this day. Today being the, 29th of May? May's nearly over. This year is flying by, I think you'll find. People born on the 29th of May. First of all, born on this day in 1978 is Pelle Almqvist of the band The Hives. If they win the vote, we're going to finish off tonight's show with a bit of this. This is Hate to Say I Told You So.

that's choice number one. That's The Hives, and I Hate to Say I Told You So. Choice number two, meanwhile, born on this day in 1967, was one Noel Gallagher of Oasis. If they win the vote, we finish the show with a bit of this. This is Live Forever.

And your third and final choice on this week's Birthday Bash, born on this day in 1949, was Francis Rossi of Status Quo. If they win the vote, we'll finish the show with a bit of this. This is Down Down.

So those are your three choices for potential last song. Which one we play just before 7 o'clock is entirely up to you. 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You can get hold of me on social media. I'm on Blue Sky and Threads and Mastodon. Just look for Brother Voodoo. Brother spelled B-R-U-T-H-A. Or you can WhatsApp message me live here in the studio. The number to send your message to is 0775 998 998 3. That's 0775 998 998 3. And I'll keep you up to date with the birthday bash as the show goes on.

two songs, both from the year 2024. That was Crowded House and Teenage Summer, which I thought was perfect for a sunshiny evening as it is. Before that, we had Rizzle Kicks and Javelin here on Cruise Control Friday. It's just gone 20 past, which means by my reckoning, it's probably about time for...

Yes, it's time for your Aberdeen weekend gig guide here on Cruise Control, the original and best guide to everything going on in the local music scene in Aberdeen. And we will start things off tonight, because that's a sensible place to start, at the Tunnels tonight. NOS are going to be performing from 7pm. Entry for that is £22. That's the ticket cost. Then over to Malone's, where George Stokes and Jamie Rodden are both playing there tonight. 6pm start for that, and entry is absolutely free. It's not a huge amount for tonight, to be honest. I looked. If there's anything I'm missing, please feel free to hit me up. O'Donoghue's has Scott McKenzie playing from 11 o'clock. Entry is free for that. Drummond's plays host to Dubinsky and Friendly Skies. 8pm start for that. Ticket price £13.20. And finally, for tonight at Krakatoa, Slice, Heart of Hecate and Elvina X all playing at Krakatoa tonight. 7pm start. The door charge is £7. You've got your tickets with £7 plus booking fee. To get you in the mood for that, if you're going or even if you're not, this is a little bit of Aberdeen's own Slice. And this is Don't Tempt Me with a Good Time. We'll have Saturday and Sunday's gigs after this.

slice. And don't tempt me with a good time. As I say, you can catch them tonight at Krakatoa, along with some other fantastically gothy bands. Ah, big, big gothy, goth to goth night. Goth, goth, goth. We're going out. Look, the heat's doing something to my brain, okay? Okay, let's move on to tomorrow night, and the Lemon Tree Duke Special is in town from 7:30 p.m. Tickets for that, £30.80. Then there's some tribute act action going on at the Social. They're having a Motown and Soul Day Party with various tribute acts for Motown musicians. 4 p.m. start, and entry's free, so a whole day of it. But yeah, it's one of those kind of book a table-y kind of affairs. Also going on in the daytime on Saturday at Drummond's from 2 p.m. The daytime special is Brooke featuring DJ Finney. That's free entry as well. Then in the evening, more tribute act action. 8 p.m. Echoes and the Bunnymen. Yeah, it's an Echo and the Bunny. Yeah, you get the point. Tickets for that, £17 plus a booking fee. More tribute acts? Back to Krakatoa. Mac Muse, the Muse tribute act, but it's Scottish. Yeah. 8 p.m. start, £8 entry is the entry fee there. The Tunnels have Bassology presenting Lab 4 and Valhalla on the ones and twos from 11 o'clock on Saturday night. Tickets £15 plus booking free. At the Wilson Sports Bar, Skin Deep will be playing from 9:30 on Saturday night. That's a free one. And another free entry gig at Malone's, Cameron Eager and Callum Michael, both playing there on Saturday, 6 p.m. start for that. O'Donoghue's has DJ Beg spinning them wheels from 11 o'clock. Free entry there. And finally, for Saturday, at the Snooty Fox, the Malpasso Gang will be playing from 8:30 on Saturday night, and entry is free there too. Okay, let's quickly rattle through Sunday's offerings. Krakatoa has Magma, the open mic night, jam night type thang. That's every Sunday from 7:30 p.m. and entry is free. Another free entry one at Drummond's, Voodoo Vibe will be playing from 6 o'clock Sunday evening. That's free, as I say. And another one, another free one at Malone's, Ray Moore playing from 6 p.m. on Sunday. To play us out, this is the Malpasso Gang, who are playing at the Snooty Fox Saturday night. And this is El Paso.

the amazing Tracy Chapman and Fast Car. Before that, we had the Malpaso Gang and El Paso. As I say, you can catch them at the Snooty Fox out by Cove Bay. Tomorrow night, we will do your Aberdeen weekend gig guide again at around about this time next week, because to do it any earlier would be kind of weird. In the meantime, this is Madonna and this is Hung Up.

Little bit of Madonna here on Cruise Control Friday. That was Hung Up. And I think, let's see, after this next track, let's talk a little bit about what's going on with this week's birthday bash. We will catch up with that after a track from last year by The Divine Comedy. This is Invisible Thread.

Okay, as promised, so let's give you a bit of an update with what's going on with this week's birthday bash. If you just joined us, scooch in, there you go, plenty of room. I've asked for your help to choose which track we should play to close out the show just before 7 o'clock tonight. And your three choices are based on musicians who were born on this day, today being the 29th of May. So, first of all, born on the 29th of May in 1978 was Pelle Almqvist of the band The Hives. If they win the vote, we're going to finish off tonight's show with Hate to Say I Told You So. I'm gonna-

There you go. That's choice number one. That's The Hives. And I hate to say I told you so. Choice number two, meanwhile, born on this day in 1967, was Noel Gallagher of a little band called Oasis. If they win the vote, we finish the show with Live Forever.

And the third and final choice on this week's Birthday Bash, three big hitters this week, actually, born on this day in 1949, was Francis Rossi of Status Quo. If they win the vote, we finish off the show with Down Down.

So those are your three choices for potential last song of the show. I say it's the halfway point. We've already had some votes coming in. Thank you to Norma Pittman, to Mark Everton, to Brian Ritchie. Thank you to Zaf over on Blue Sky. And I believe Hamish, I'm going further on Mastodon. That was you who voted. But yes, I can tell you that at the halfway point of the vote, currently, the Hives have received two votes. Oasis have only received one, but the leader so far with four votes is Status Quo. And, if you wish to cast your vote, if you've yet to do so, you can head on over to the Facebook group, Shmoo FM Cruise Control. 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You can get in touch with me on social media or via either Blue Sky or Threads, or Mastodon, or Instagram, if you want to. Just look for Brother Voodoo, brother spelled B-R-U-T-H-A. Or if you want, you can message me live here in the studio via WhatsApp. The WhatsApp message number is 0775-998-9983. That's 0775-998-9983. And I'll keep you up to date with the birthday bash as the show goes on. But we are currently hurtling towards that halfway point of the show when we have to take a little break and hear all of the no doubt wonderful things going on out there in the big wide world. When we come back, though, I will have two back-to-back funky tracks as we once again make Friday funky. We'll also talk about other things going on in Aberdeen this weekend. We will have your weekend weather watch and much, much more. So keep your wireless locked to us here on Shmoo. To get us up to the news, though, let's have a Frankie Goes to Hollywood. This from 1985 is The Power of Love. Catch you on the other side.

0: from the Sky News Centre at 6. A Canadian man has pleaded guilty to selling poisonous substances to people who died by suicide. 14 charges concern Canadian victims, but a court in Ontario heard Kenneth Law sent 330 shipments to the UK, and prosecutors think 79 British nationals died as a result. They'll be taken into the wider case. Our reporter Molly Malone explains why he won't be extradited.
1: The fear of the authorities in response to the calls from those families have been the prospect of kind of double jeopardy laws, i.e. Kenneth Law being convicted of similar crimes in another country and not being able potentially to then be extradited to the UK or face that extradition being blocked.
0: The Samaritans can be reached on 116 123. Two men have been jailed for causing a fatal crash after driving almost 140 miles an hour in a 30 zone. They ran a red light in Manchester in March, killing a 50-year-old man. The Prime Minister has condemned what he's described as a violation of NATO airspace after a drone crashed into a block of flats in Romania. Two people were injured in the city of Galați. Romania's President, Nicușo Dan, says it's clear who's to blame.
2: We had a serious incident last night in which two Romanian citizens were injured. And the full responsibility for this incident lies with Russia, a country that has been waging a war of aggression against Ukraine for more than 4 years.
0: But Russian President Vladimir Putin says no one can know where the weapon came from without evidence. Donald Trump's meeting advisers at the White House to make a final determination on a deal to extend a ceasefire with Iran. It's reported the US and Iranian negotiators have reached agreement on a 60-day truce. And a tube strike planned to go ahead on Tuesday and Thursday. London Underground RMT members are walking out in a row over a 4-day week. That's the latest. I'm Tanya Snuggs.
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from 1976. That was The Average White Band and Queen of My Soul. Before that, from 2003, we had Beyoncé featuring Jay-Z and Crazy in Love. Two back-to-back funky tracks. I think you'll find, once again, we have made Friday funky and your weekend will be all the sweeter for it. We'll make Friday funky again at around about this time next week here on Shmoo. But welcome back to part two of this week's show. Still to come, we will have the conclusion of this week's birthday bash, the battle between the Hives, Oasis and Status Quo for potential last song of the show. Votes still flooding in. We will have your weekend weather watch. But after this next track, I think we'll talk about some other things going on in Aberdeen this weekend. We'll do all of that after Gunn. This is their version of Word Up.

Okay, as promised, let's talk about some other things going on in Aberdeen this weekend. And Saturday and Sunday, I don't know what day it is anymore, down at the Sir Ian Wood building at Robert Gordon's University from 9.30 until 4. It's the Tech Fest Family Activity Weekend. Family fun! One of the most popular events in the Tech Fest calendar. This incredible weekend gives the opportunity for thousands of visitors to explore the world of STEM, science, technology, engineering and mathematics in an inspiring, fun and relaxed fashion. TechFest work with partners from the world of science communication to deliver an extravaganza of STEM. The weekend is made up of 2 days of workshops, shows and activities for families to get involved in. The entry is £3 per person, but no pre-booking is necessary. You can just pay on the day and under threes get in for free at the TechFest. Also tomorrow at the Tivoli Theatre from 8 p.m, Gary Delaney is in town with his new show, Gary on Laughing. His previous UK tour ran

for 2.5 years across 378 dates. His new show follows the same format, an hour of densely packed, precisely crafted one-liners from a comedian that the Scotsman called quite brilliant and the Times described as a master craftsman. Not a show for those who prefer their comedy family-friendly or cautious, as his material is sharp, fast and unapologetically adult. Tickets for that are £31 to catch Gary Delaney at the Tivoli Theatre tomorrow night. Then moving on to Sunday, and first of all, at 1 o'clock outside of the Common Sense Cafe at Union Terrace Gardens, it's this month's Poetry in the Park, Aberdeen's outside spoken word performance open mic thang, which unless it's raining, in which case we go in the cafe. Headlining will be Jeff Cottrell, who I think only Scottish date on his tour, which is kind of cool. And also amongst the other performers will be Sally Silvers, Finn Hall, Joe Walsh, Aaron Smith, Chris Renison, Sheila Gray, Mark Pithy, Birgit Itze, along with Nabin K. Chetty and Ray Anyasi. So that's 1 p.m. At the Union Terrace Gardens, just outside the Common Sense Cafe, for Poetry in the Park. And it's free as well, which is nice. Finally, also on Sunday at 2 p.m. at the Crow House Projects, which is at City Wharf at Ship Row, from 2 till 5, Aberdeen Film Collective Crow House Projects opens its office for an afternoon of screenings, Q&As with local filmmakers, and a look behind the scenes at props and sets from their latest productions. Free headshots will also be available on the day, and a chance to find out how the collective works and how to get involved. You can drop in any time between 2 and 5. Free entry, all are welcome at the Crow House Projects.

0: 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It's time for your weekend weather watch here on Cruise Control Friday on Shmoo FM.
1: John Ketley is a weatherman, a weatherman, a weatherman. John Ketley is a weatherman, so is Michael Fish.
0: And looking out the studio window, it's all right. It's still quite sunny and bright and warm. There's a little breeze just trickling through the trees. It's quite nice, really, isn't it? Going to continue to be quite nice into the evening. The low for the overnight is 10 degrees, which is perfectly fine. A slight refreshing breeze, more than welcome on the overnight tonight, and should be fairly clear as well. Going into tomorrow, it's still warm, but it's a bit more overcast, a bit more cloudy, with occasional chance of the slight showers. You've got up until 11 o'clock, the chance of showers. And then again, between like 3 and, well, basically 3 o'clock onwards, with it getting considerably more likely there's going to be rain as you get more towards 6 o'clock. And later than that, temperatures 21 degrees in the daytime still, despite the fact that it might get a bit wet, and 12 degrees for the overnight on Saturday. But that doesn't bode well for how we get into Sunday. Light showers, not only light, but there are showers predicted basically throughout the day. Temperature, just a mild dip down to a comfortable 19, and the low of 10 degrees for Sunday. So, again, yeah, it's one of those ones where generally it could be kind of nice, but at the same time, pack for, you know, mixed weather, you know, take a brolly with you maybe. That's basically, it's who knows, but probably quite warm. There you go, that's your summary of the weather for this weekend. Enjoy.

Heim here on on Cruise Control Friday. Which show am I doing? Where am I? What time is it? What's going on? How did I get here? This is not my beautiful house. Yes, anyway, sorry, that was Heim, and that was The Wire. Aberdeen Health and Social Care Partnership are holding two sessions designed to celebrate local practice, showcase their nature film, and support people who would like to deliver nature-based approaches within their own teams and communities. The first session, Green Health and Nature Prescription Showcase and Video Launch, will take place Tuesday the 23rd of June from 12 p.m. until 2:30 p.m. at Grey Hope School and Community Hub. The sessions will focus on sharing green health activity across Aberdeen, learning from local practice community delivery, showcasing Aberdeen nature prescription film, and also exploring how we strengthen connections between services and communities. The second session, Nature Prescriptions Train the Trainer, will take place on the 7th of July, again at the Grey Hope School and Community Hub. It'll be a practical sessions aiming to support those who want to deliver and cascade nature prescriptions approaches with their own services, team or community. The event supports a shared ambition to advance green health in Scotland, strengthening prevention, well-being and community connection through nature-based approaches. Sorry, typo on there. Yes, so if you want to find out more, head on down to the Grey Hope School and Community Hub on the 23rd of June at 12 p.m. Excellent stuff. Meanwhile, this is Len and Steal My Sunshine.

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1: Wow, look at her.
0: I know.
1: I've never seen Sharon look so bad before.
0: I did once before, but this is pretty bad.
1: Yeah, what do you think she got up to last night?

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1: My Mercury's in retrograde. My Mercury's in retrograde.

A little bit of Block Party. That was Mercury. Before that, we had Len and Steal My Sunshine here on Cruise Control Friday on Shmoo FM. Okay, I think after this next track, we probably need to draw some kind of conclusion to this week's birthday bash. We'll do that after a bit of Wet Leg. This is Catch These Fists.

Okay, as promised, let's draw a conclusion to this week's birthday bash. All through the show, you have been voting on which track we should play to close out proceedings, and the hour is very nearly at hand. So, one final recap, why don't we? Three acts, all based on musicians who were born on this day, the 29th of May. First of all, born on the 29th of May in 1978 was Pelle Almqvist. Stumbled over that. Almqvist of the band The Hives. If they win the vote, we are going to finish off tonight's show with Hate to Say, I Told You So.

That's choice number one, The Hives, and Hates Told You So. Choice number two, born on this day in 1967, was Noel Gallagher of Oasis. If they win the vote, we'll finish off tonight's show with Live Forever.

and the third and final choice on this week's Birthday Bash. Born on this day in 1949 was Francis Rossi of Status Quo. If he wins the vote, we finish off the show with Down Down.

all through the show. You have been voting for your favourite, and we'll be announcing and playing the winner of this week's Birthday Bash after this. Everybody do vote again. Go

0: Fred.
1: That's it. The voting is now closed. Thank you ever so much to everybody who voted. We'll do a quick rattle through once more of the people whose names I can see. Thank you to Kerri-Ann Henderson, Brian Ritchie, William Dryland, Mike King, Mark Everton, Norma Pittman, to Natalie Hood, to Zaf Camden, to Hamish the Polar Bear, and everyone else who I missed or yeah, well, thank you if you voted. I can tell you the final result of this week's birthday bash in condescending order, although there's not much condescending to do. Hives and Oasis both in second place with 2 votes, but the winner out and away with 9 votes is Status Quo, and therefore that's what we will play to finish off the show. Thank you if you voted, especially thank you just for listening and letting me kick off your weekend. Why not? Why don't we do it again around about this time next week? To play us out, though, this is Status Quo from 1974, from the album On the Level. This is Down Down. Have a fantastic weekend. Take very good care, and I'll talk to you soon.

0: Americans admitted selling lethal substances that people use to take their own lives. Kenneth Law, who's 60, pleaded guilty to aiding the suicides of 14 people in Canada, but he's also been linked to the deaths of 79 people here. Two men have been jailed for causing a fatal crash after driving almost 140 miles an hour in a 30 zone while inhaling laughing gas. Uwais Hussein and Usman Mahmoud ran a red light and ploughed into another vehicle in Manchester in March, killing a 50-year-old man. Police say they filmed themselves on the night, consistently speeding and inhaling from a balloon. Vladimir Putin's insisted there's no way to tell without evidence whether it was a Russian drone which crashed into flats in Romania, injuring two people. Sir Keir Starmer has condemned Moscow. Nicola Sturgeon's again insisted she didn't know anything about her husband's misuse of SNP money. The former Scottish First Minister's told an audience at the Hay Festival she doesn't think it's fair to be held responsible for someone else's crimes.
1: My picture's been on more front pages in Scotland this week than my former husband's has, and I don't think that is right. The old, you know, age-old cry of when a man does something wrong, well, the woman must have known about it. Somehow it's her fault.
0: Peter Murrell, the former party chief executive, pleaded guilty this week to embezzling £400,000 to pay for luxury items, including cars and a motorhome. Around 3,500 homes and businesses in Kent are still without water. A similar number of properties in the Whitstable area have, though, had supplies restored. And Kanye West is due to perform in the Netherlands next month. Despite being banned from several other countries, including the UK, it led to the cancellation of London's Wireless Festival in July over his recent anti-Semitic comments. That's the latest. I'm Tanya Snuggs.
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Hi guys, welcome back to the Culture Club. You got me, Rihanna, for the next hour. I hope you enjoyed that first song. That was a wee bit of Barracuda by Heart, a wee 70s throwback song, and I think that's kind of fitting for today's show. So yeah, I hope you guys are having a lovely Friday so far and looking forward to the weekend. But yeah, so stay tuned after this next song because I'll be joined by a guest, a nice lovely guest today. I've been flying solo for the last couple of weeks, so I'm really excited today that I'll be joined by a friend. I'll be joined by Hannah from the Lyric Musical Society, and she'll be telling us all about the Society's 2026 production of We Will Rock You, a Queen jukebox musical making its way to His Majesty's Theatre next week. So I'm can't wait to talk to Hannah. She's going to give us all the rundown on the Society's production of We Will Rock You. But stay tuned after this next song, Common People by Pulp. Enjoy.

0: Okay, nice. That was a wee bit of Common People by Pulp. Welcome back to the Culture Club. And welcome to the Culture Club, Hannah.
1: Hello.
0: How are you doing today, Hannah?
1: I'm good. How are you?
0: I'm fantastic. Thank you so much for joining me. So Hannah's joining us today. She's going to tell us all about her production, or her society's production of We Will Rock You,
1: yep.
0: A Queen Jukebox musical.
1: Yep.
0: But we take no prisoners here at the Culture Club. So, and I pre-warned you a wee bit. I'm going to do a wee bit of Queen trivia.
1: Oh gosh.
0: Just a couple of questions.
1: Yeah.
0: And you can phone a friend if you wish.
1: Phone a friend,
0: i.e. just ask me. Just ask me. I'm in the room with you. So
1: great.
0: You just be like,
1: we're in it together. Got it.
0: And also, I'll give you some multiple choice.
1: Great.
0: So just tell me, oh, give me the multiple choice and
1: cool.
0: I'll hit you with them.
1: Okay. Oh, I'm nervous. I'm nervous now.
0: Might make things easier. So yeah. Okay, right. Let's get started. Okay,
1: cool.
0: So the first question is,
1: yeah,
0: what 80s movie did the British rock band Queen write and perform the soundtrack for?
1: Flash.
0: Nice.
1: There you
0: Flash
1: go.
0: Gordon. Nice. Yeah. You were logged in that question. You were like, you were ready for it.
1: I take this very seriously. Yeah.
0: Yep. And then what singer did Freddie Mercury perform the duet Under Pressure with?
1: David Bowie. Adele's favourite.
0: Nice.
1: Adele's favourite.
0: Yeah.
1: Bowie.
0: Hopefully Adele's listening.
1: Hopefully she heard that.
0: The Under Pressure name drop.
1: Yep.
0: Okay. Third question.
1: Yep.
0: Which Queen album was the first to hit number one in the UK?
1: Oh. A Day at the Races? A Night at the Opera.
0: There you go.
1: Night at the Opera.
0: A Night at the Opera is the one with Bohemian Rhapsody.
1: Yeah, that's
0: so
1: right, yeah.
0: That makes perfect sense.
1: Yes.
0: And then I think it's only two questions left.
1: Oh,
0: two questions.
1: I'm doing well.
0: Yeah. You're doing fantastic. So this, like, all these rehearsals, all these little rock.
1: It's all in there. Yeah. I've actually got my mum to thank for it, because my mum's a huge Queen fan, so she, like,
0: yeah, she's like
1: subconsciously like, throughout my childhood, yeah.
0: Yeah, that was your education, Queen. Okay, so the second last question is, what was the name of the band formed by Queen guitarist Brian May and bassist Tim Staffel in 1968?
1: Oh. This is in Bohemian Rhapsody, right? Because this is the one that Freddie kind of like hijacked, right? Oh no, can I phone a friend?
0: You can.
1: Rihanna, yeah. I'm on the radio just now.
0: Oh yeah, like.
1: Yeah. Could I have the multiple choice, please?
0: Of course, I'll hit you with it. So it's, I've been cheeky. It's one of these four.
1: Okay.
0: Smash, Smile, Sing or Small.
1: Smash.
0: No.
1: What one is
0: not
1: it?
0: Not quite. Honestly, Smash would be

0: indeed.
1: Am I in?
0: Yes. You're in that. No way. Nice segue there.
1: Yeah, look at that segue. That was smooth. Yes.
0: So that's right. You are going to be in the Lyric Musical Society's production of We Will Rock You next week.
1: Yeah.
0: Could you give us a wee synopsis, if you're able to, of the show?
1: Yes. So anyone who's seen the show before knows that it's a crazy plot line, but it's super fun. So it follows Galileo and Scaramouche, who are kind of outsiders in the world that has sort of been taken over by a kind of, in the show it's referred to as CRAP, computer automated, I think it's computer automated, auto-tuned pop or something like that. Yeah. So everything's kind of very robotic, and it's sort of overruled by this character called the Killer Queen and her sort of sidekick Khashoggi. And Galileo and Scaramouche, they break free. There you go.
0: Yeah.
1: There is, from that world, and they go on this crazy wild adventure, meeting all these fun characters along the way to like restore rock and roll to the earth because it's been lost and no one knows what it is.
0: Yeah, so it's kind of like, it's dystopian?
1: Yes, very like post-apocalyptic. Yeah. Like there's like a reference to the X Factor that like, you know, that's what caused it all and how like everything, pop music was it is, and you know that it's broken down everything and all that sort of stuff.
0: The
1: super fun.
0: Kind of fitting for these days,
1: right?
0: I can see kind of like links between certain things and that we're experiencing these days.
1: Totally,
0: with kind of things that are, you know, almost like infiltrating the creative world.
1: Totally, like rise of AI and things like that. That's really sort of topical at the moment.
0: Yeah.
1: And I think that it's one of those where it's so silly, but it does have a really good message of like individuality and expressing yourself and all that sort of stuff. And that's, you know, something that's so great to be part of when you're part of a society like Lyric as well, that we have the opportunity to perform at His Majesty's Theatre as well, which is amazing. And we're so lucky to be able to do that. But yeah, it's a really, really fun story. And as much as it is silly and it's a great night out, it does have a nice message with it as well.
0: A nice balance. And it is musical theatre. And that always comes with musical theatre. You need to be absolutely crazy on stage. You need to just like be wild, get the message across through the power of music, which is then the message of the show as well.
1: 100%.
0: Can you tell us a wee bit about your character?
1: Yes, Scaramouche. Yes, so she is sort of this kind of moody, sarky, kind of gothic girl who doesn't fit in with the other girls, the Gaga girls, and she meets Galileo.
0: I'm hearing all of these Queen references.
1: Yeah,
0: they're
1: packed in there.
0: Yeah.
1: It's good stuff. They're really, really packed in there.
0: Yeah.
1: So yeah, she meets Galileo, thinks he's a little bit of a weird at the start, doesn't really know how to take him. He claims he's the dreamer and he's had all these visions of the past and things like that. She thinks he's a little bit mad. And then, yeah, they kind of realise that they've got to team up and sort of save rock and roll together. So I'm sharing the part, we're split casts, so I'm sharing the part with Emma, who's very, very talented. And we've also got, so in my cast, it's myself, as Scaramouche, Mikey as Galileo, Gavin and Holly as Britt and Oz. And then the other cast is Emma as Scaramouche, Alex as Galileo, Amanda as Oz and Kenneth as Brit. So it's great to see the show twice because you'll see two different casts. It's well worth
0: it. And I was wondering how that impacts like the characterization and like your character. And do you like work together to create kind of one, like the consistency, kind of one character, or is it important to add your own twist?
1: I think we've been very, very lucky that Rhonda, our director, and the whole production team, Victoria and Matthew as well, that it's kind of like, here's the sort of base of what we want, but add your own kind of twist to it. And we joke that we've got like a younger cast, so we call them the under 25s and then like the over 25s on the X Factor. So we're like, oh, us over 25s are so brave. So I think that also has an impact on it as well, that like we do have our own kind of twist and takes on the character too. So
0: because it's important you make it your own.
1: Yeah, 100%. And we're not, you know, we're in similar costumes but not the same. So it's cool. It's really fun to see. And I actually got to watch the show on Tuesday because we're obviously rehearsing so much.
0: So you get to watch
1: the first time I got to watch
0: the other cast as well. That's class.
1: So it's amazing. So that was on Tuesday. We had our final run in our rehearsal space before we moved to the theatre on Sunday. So it's been really, really cool, and it's just nice to see. And we have an incredible ensemble as well. The ensemble are non-stop in the show. They are

0: taken on a million different roles. They've all got a bohemian character as well. Yeah. So everybody is kind of not directly dressed as someone, but they found a way to look similar, you know, without it being like full kind of costume of Boy George or ABBA.
1: Like a hint. Yes. A hint of ABBA.
0: Which I think is going to be so fun visually for the audience to sit
1: to
0: and work out who's who.
1: Yeah, totally.
0: So and really cool.
1: You have seen like the Aberdeen production, the Lyric musical production, last
0: Yeah, just on Tuesday, yeah, I got to watch
1: but
0: it.
1: Also, you have seen a production of We Will Rock You before.
0: Yes, I've seen it quite a few times before. The first time I saw it was 2011 when it came to Aberdeen, and Brian May actually turned up, which was crazy. Mm-hmm. So the Brian May, yes, sir. See, sir, isn't he?
1: Sir Brian May.
0: Sorry, Brian, if you're listening. Sir Brian May. He came in, it was the opening night, and he came flying down the centres of the stalls at HMT and joined the cast for like Bohemian Rhapsody and Will Rock You and stuff. It was immense.
1: And you had no idea?
0: No idea. I was like 14 at the time, so I had no idea.
1: Starstruck.
0: Yeah, I couldn't actually believe it. I couldn't process that. I was like, how am I sitting in Aberdeen and that's happened?
1: Yeah, I was like, wow, that's a fantastic costume right there.
0: Yeah, Brian May. Wow, he really looks like...
1: Oh, the reduction is just crazy.
0: So yeah, it's got a real kind of like, it feels like very full circle to be, and it's almost, because I think I looked it up and it was June 2011, so it's like just, you know, however many years, 14 years to the day that, that I saw it, that I'm now in HMT doing it. It's weird.
1: That is so, that's so
0: really cool. It's like, life finds a way and all that. So.
1: Definitely destiny.
0: Yeah, yeah, it's cool,
1: that.
0: Isn't it?
1: That's crazy. That's amazing.
0: So, yeah.
1: And this is a production from the Lyric Musical Society.
0: Yes. Yeah.
1: And can you tell us a bit about the society and maybe how people can get involved with it and how you yourself
0: Lyric has been on the go for a long time now. It's actually the society's 75th anniversary next year, which is amazing for amateur society to be
1: to
0: on the
1: going
0: go
1: just by like the
0: 100%
1: people
0: yeah and obviously you know with COVID and things like that, it was quite a scary time, I think, for so many shows were cancelled and rescheduled, and I think like the future of kind of theatre and stuff, it was so kind of up in the air, and it's very much an industry that's like in recovery as well from everything that happened with COVID. But yeah, it's a phenomenal achievement. And you know, Lyric are so good at picking, you know, very different shows as well. You know, last year it was The Witches of Eastwick. That was my first production with Lyric. So I joined in 2024 for the 2025 production of Witches of Eastwick. So going from kind of sort of 60s kind of Witches of Eastwick, it's a real tongue twister put me to even, going from that to then you know, full on like rock and roll, and you know, it's Queen music.
1: Yeah,
0: you know,
1: they just have such a variety,
0: such a change up. But
1: I guess
0: it's
1: the job, like to pick the production team's job to pick like, you know, something that will kind of fit everyone.
0: Yeah, totally.
1: And like this year, like it's like really hard, like rock and stuff, Queen, but then other years might be like slower ballads and things.
0: Yeah, it's
1: class.
0: Really cool. So the year before, previous productions that Lyric have done, Sunshine on Leith, so Proclaimers. And Kinky Boots as well. So yeah, really Priscilla, Queen of the Desert as well. So really, I think it really fits the diverse company that we've got as well within the society. And I always think it's so funny that, you know, when you get to know people from the company, that we've got students, we've got teachers, we've got doctors, we've got solicitors, lawyers, police, we've got kind of
1: like
0: people from all walks of life. Yeah, and it's so funny to know that we all, you know, give up 2 to 3 evenings of our week to go and right now sing Queen songs.
1: It's
0: which
1: like a passion for
0: totally it's community, isn't it?
1: Yeah.
0: So yeah, I think the community feel is something that especially with the finale of the show, I won't give anything away, but the finale is great. It's like a couple of songs back to back. I think that alone is going to be so enjoyable for audiences.
1: Do you know how many songs, like Queen songs, they managed to get into the show? Like what's the number?
0: I don't know. I wonder if I could find out. There's quite a lot though. There's a good mix of kind of everything you'd expect to hear, and also kind of more, I suppose all of the songs are really well known, but there's also, they've found ways to kind of get in. There's a song in towards the end of Act One, which is No One But You, Only We Could Die Young, which is such an emotional moment in the show, and it's kind of very much serves as a bit of a tribute to Freddie in the show.
1: Yeah.
0: So it's really a great moment in the show, and it kind of sort of gives you a nice pause in amongst all of the kind of madness that happens and all of the amazing dance
1: like
0: numbers. it's a nice breather, but it's such a
1: also like
0: it really,
1: a really
0: hits.
1: Emotional one.
0: Yeah, and Amanda and Holly, who play Oz, who sing No One But You, it totally stops you in your tracks. Like, they are phenomenal. So yeah, I think there's probably, what, maybe 20 songs, and then there's kind of instrumentals throughout as well. So like there's little samples of like Tie Your Mother Down and stuff for some people who are really, really into Queen and know the albums like the back of their hand. They'll spot all those little kind of clips of
1: they'll
0: those
1: know
0: songs.
1: Like
0: stuff.
1: It's not just I know, like there's maybe myself, if I went to the show, it would just be the songs that I knew.
0: Yeah.
1: But then like the diehard fans, like all the other little like the snippets about like their fan base and stuff.
0: Totally.
1: Like, the Easter eggs.
0: And like you've got Under Pressure. You've got Killer Queen, you've got Hammer to Fall, which is actually one of my favourite Queen songs, and it's such a fun number.
1: I was going to ask what your favourite Queen hit was, or do you have one?
0: From the show, so Scaramouche sings Somebody to Love, which is a huge number, and it's so much fun. It's such an amazing number, and it's like the first time I come on stage, so it kind of gets out the way a little bit because it's such a big thing.
1: Just start on the high note and then go.
0: But I'd probably say Somebody to Love and Hammer to Fall for sure.
1: From the show,
0: yeah. But Out with the Show, I love Love of My Life. I love that song so much. I think Freddie's voice is just stunning in that, because I think he's such an impressive vocalist anyway, but like to hear that kind of stripped back as well. Good Old Fashioned Lover Boy is another favourite of mine. Cool Cat. And the one that they use in Baby Driver, what is it called again? I can hear Alex screaming at the
1: a complete blank right
0: it's
1: now.
0: It's used at the end of Brighton Rock. Used at the end of Baby Driver. The use of that made me love the song even more. I'm a huge Queen fan anyway. Like I say, it's all thanks to my mum for my upbringing. It's amazing to have so many Queen songs in the show, and to find the way that they're all sort of shoehorned in as well.
1: To fit the storyline.
0: Totally. Yeah.
1: So it fits in like your character, and like all the names are kind of based off like the songs as well.
0: Yeah. And then all your Bohemians are kind of named after. So Oz is Ozzy Osbourne.
1: Yeah.
0: I won't give away Britt's name. That's a good moment in the show. Everybody's...
1: You'll have to come and see it to find out.
0: It's a really, really fun show, and it's a guaranteed, like, an absolute blast of a night out.
1: Do you have a favourite moment from the show? Like, without giving too much away, I know you can't really... Maybe you can just, like, paint a small picture.
0: Probably the finale.
1: Yeah.
0: Because it is... It's such a big moment in the show, but it's also, I think... one of the only times, kind of end of act one, we have Crazy Little Thing Called Love, which is so much fun. We do like a full out sort of dance routine to that. It's so much fun and it's very silly. But probably the finale, because we are singing kind of all the ones that you'd expect. And it is everybody, full company on stage. Yeah. And there's 40 something, I think. I think we're about 45 potentially in the company. So it's great to have everybody on stage at the same time, and the sound that is produced. So much fun.
1: Like a big massive party on stage.
0: Literally.
1: How long has Ian's been rehearsing for now?
0: So we were start of October for principal rehearsals. So a wee group of us went in start of October, and then we kind of took a break in December just with pantos and things like that. And then company came in as of January.
1: Yeah.
0: So yeah, about 6 months for full company, but some of myself and some of the other principals, we've been since like October time. So it's a longer rehearsal process, but it's very much been worth it to just have time to explore the characters as well and just have lots of fun with it.
1: You can like really, really slow it down, like break the scenes down, really get into like all the details of stuff.
0: Totally.
1: And you're moving into His Majesty's Theatre for rehearsals on Sunday.
0: Yes.
1: Looking forward to that.
0: I'm so excited. Yeah. I'm very, very lucky to have been in HMT performing anyway a few times now. And it's a building that's so special to all of us. And I think we're so lucky to have such an amazing theatre, and it's such a beautiful theatre. It's probably one of the most beautiful theatres, I think, in the UK. So we're so so lucky to be in there. And yeah, it's very exciting.
1: And
0: so,
1: you performed there before?
0: Yeah, yeah. So Witches of Eastwick last year, and then a handful of other things as well. So
1: you're used to it, but I wonder even if that doesn't...
0: No, it doesn't make a difference.
1: Yeah, I've performed there before, but it doesn't make a difference.
0: No, you're nervous, it doesn't make a difference. Every time I look at the ticket sales, I'm like, oh my goodness.
1: Oh goodness.
0: Yeah.
1: No. Go home.
0: No, stay.
1: Well, Hannah, thank you so much. Well, I was just going to say, ask about the charity that you guys are involved with as well.
0: Yes. So this year, Friends of Roxburgh House are our chosen charity. So on the night, kind of before and after the show, there'll be collection buckets as well for any donations. Yeah. We always try to choose a charity that means something to the society or someone within the society. So yeah, it's one that has a very special meaning for someone in our cast. And Holly, I'm sure she wouldn't mind me saying, but Holly has a really strong connection with Friends of Roxburgh House. So yeah, that's our chosen charity this year.
1: That's
0: so
1: amazing.
0: It's great that we also get to do that as well, as much as we get to have fun and stuff. If we're able to give back to kind of local communities and charities within the city, it's also an amazing boost as well.
1: Yeah, that's so fantastic. Like obviously just like the a nice show you provide people as well,
0: yeah,
1: for entertainment,
0: totally,
1: but also the fact that you can give back to
0: community,
1: a local charity.
0: Yeah,
1: that also means so much to someone in the cast.
0: Yeah,
1: like, so
0: absolutely
1: as well.
0: Yeah, absolutely.
1: Well, thank you so much.
0: Thanks, Hannah, so much.
1: And the best of luck for
0: thank
1: the performance
0: you.
1: As well. Can
0: Thanks.
1: you can remind us of the dates?
0: Yes. We Will Rock You next week, 3rd to the 6th of June. There are 6 shows, so you have no excuse.
1: Yeah.
0: You can get down, get your tickets. There's 2 casts to come and see. You don't have to choose. You can come and see both. And tickets are available on the APA, so Aberdeen Performing Arts, box office or the website. But be quick because we are opening the balcony for... I think the balcony is open for a lot of the performances, so it's selling quickly. So get in there now before...
1: So kind of saying, get on there right now.
0: Right now. Right now. Go and do it right now. Finish listening to the show, obviously.
1: Yeah.
0: And then go and do it.
1: Shucks. Thank you so much.
0: Thank
1: and best
0: you.
1: Best of luck, Hannah.
0: Thanks.
1: And only fitting to play you out with Queen. And of course, a wee bit of We Will Rock You.
0: Awesome.
1: Just a wee taster for the show.
0: Yes.
1: But nothing compared to what will be performed on stage.
0: Yeah.
1: Thank you.
0: Thank you.

That was a wee bit of We Will Rock You by Queen. Very fitting for today's guest. Hannah, she's just actually left. She was telling us all about the Lyric Musical Society's 2026 production of We Will Rock You. That is taking place at His Majesty's Theatre next week. I believe it's Wednesday the 3rd until Saturday the 6th of June. So definitely check that out. You can head on over to the Aberdeen Performing Arts website to check out the tickets. And Hannah was saying that they're opening up the balcony, so you better get in there quick and check out like a good spot for yourself. So best of luck to the Lyric Musical Society for their performance. Who doesn't love a bit of Queen? And actually, fun fact about the song We Will Rock You, and I did learn this from the movie Bohemian Rhapsody. So if this isn't true, then you can blame the movie. But We Will Rock You, I believe that Freddie Mercury wanted to create a song that the audience could dance to and perform as well with him. So when you're performing or when you're singing We Will Rock You, you normally do the clapping if you give it your all. So I think that was like for the audience, so they could also be a part of the performance as well. So fun little Queen trivia there. And Hannah, I actually put Hannah on the spot and I got her to do some Queen trivia for us, and she was absolutely fantastic. Her Queen education is fantastic, clearly, from all these rehearsals and for her performance as well. So best of luck, Hannah. Okay, so I'm going to just run through a few things that are happening, just a couple of things that are happening in Aberdeen this weekend. Something quite different from some theatre stuff. I love myself a market. I feel like I always throw in a market into like the announcements, because I love a market, and also the weather is getting so much better, so it's the perfect time to check out some spring markets this weekend. For example, the Aberdeen's Craft and Flea Market is back. It's back tomorrow, Saturday the 30th of May, 10 a.m. to 4 p.m. at the Music Hall. 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There's truly something for everyone on offer. Now, I've actually been to this market myself. I checked it out the last time that it was here, I believe back in March, and I had such a blast. It was so nice. It was such a nice weekend activity. And the one thing I will say, it does get quite busy, but they're very good at, like, the traffic flows well, and they've, like, laid out the hall very, very well, with being able to go around it and check everything out. And you can buy your tickets on Eventbrite, I believe. You can head over to Eventbrite and buy your tickets. I believe they might only be I think they're only like £3, which isn't so bad for a ticket. And again, they do have like a wide variety of stuff on offer for people. Whenever I was there, I bought myself a vinyl, and there's a whole bunch of stalls for some vintage clothes and different jewellery, ceramics, and artwork as well. So I would definitely check it out, and it would be a lovely Saturday activity, nice spring activity. And that is in the Music Hall tomorrow, 10 a.m. to 4 p.m. And also, there is another market, it is outside of the city, the Spring Market at the Ellen Castle Gardens, and it's this weekend, Saturday the 30th and Sunday the 31st. It's open 10 to 4 both days. The entry is £2.50, and under 16s go free, and it's also dog friendly too. And you can check out the exclusively Highlands post on Facebook to see the great variety of stalls at the market. I checked that post out myself, and there's just a whole plethora of stalls that will be there. And also, I checked out the post because I'm heading over there myself tomorrow, so I'm looking forward to that. Just, again, I love a market, so it'd be nice to check out the Ellen Castle Gardens market tomorrow. So I'm very much looking forward to that. Okay, so I think it's time for another song. The songs that I picked today are kind of like some nice rock songs, some kind of fun rebel songs, just something like that fits the theme of We Will Rock You. So I just played some Queen, so now I'm gonna
play a wee bit of Alice Cooper with Skulls Out.

That was a bit of Skulls Out by Alice Cooper. Unfortunately, Skulls not out just yet. I think it's another month, but very soon, very soon. So getting some people excited if they're finishing school very, very soon. Okay, so the next notice I want to give is for a creative community volunteer fair. This is happening next Friday, the 5th of June, 11 a.m. to 12 p.m. at the Anatomy Rooms. If you're interested in volunteering with local creative and community organisations, check out this drop-in volunteering fair where organisations from across Aberdeen are coming together to show you what volunteering opportunities you can get involved with. So this might be, again, a perfect opportunity if you're looking for some volunteering opportunities, you're not sure what to get involved with or what you don't even realise what the kind of opportunities there are for you, then you can check out this Creative Community Volunteer Fair. It's Friday the 5th of June, 11 a.m. to 2 p.m. at the Anatomy Rooms. And if you have any questions, you can email citymoves@citymoves.org.uk. Okay, we're going to move swiftly into another song. I've got, I'm trying to fit the theme for We Will Rock You. I know that's a Queen jukebox musical, and I've already played We Will Rock You. I'm trying to fit the theme of the rebellious kind of vibe that's going on with some of the characters in the show. So this next song is Rebel Girl.

Welcome back to the Culture Club. That was Rebel Girl by Bikini Kill. Okay, so now I want to take a moment just to highlight today is Local Radio Day. So Local Radio Day is an annual event that celebrates the relationship between local radio stations like Shmoo and their listeners. So you, whoever is listening, it was launched in 2016 by UKRD and has been facilitated by the Sound Vision team since 2019 when UKRD was sold to Bayer. Sound Vision are a charity dedicated to empowering individuals and communities through personal development, education, creativity and communications. So Local Community Day is so important as there is a great buzz right now surrounding local radio stations and projects, and it's vital we keep this momentum going. So in my own personal case, local radio has been such a valuable tool that I've been able to get involved with, developing new skills, meeting incredible people and learning new things about myself and this great city of Aberdeen. I'm so grateful for the opportunities that Shmoo has given me, and my journey here has only just started. So, like I said before, I've just met so many incredible people, some incredible guests I've had on talking about their creative ventures, like Hannah, who was just on, and I've had some poets on, I've had dancers on, I've had like a whole variety of different people on, and it's just so fun to see and meet the new people that's going on here, and also develop my own skills as well. So Local Radio Day is so important because there is like a big buzz right now for local radio stations and the different projects they get involved with. And you can always get involved at Shmoo, and you can email volunteer@shmoo.org.uk to find out the different ways that you can get involved. I believe that they are still running their radio training courses, and you can like head over to the Shmoo Instagram page to find out the different things that you can get involved with. You don't necessarily have to be on the radio if you don't want to, because there's a whole bunch of other projects that they run as well. I know they have like writing projects, like magazine projects. They do film projects as well. So it's not just the radio. So there's so many, there's something for everyone, and you can definitely like check that out. And I just wanted to take a wee note to, or take a wee minute to just highlight local radio today. Okay. So it's 10 to the hour, which is crazy. So I'm going to play another song, and then it'll almost be the end of the show. So enjoy Rebel Revel by David Bowie.

That was Rebel Rebel by David Bowie. Okay, I was going to say welcome back to the Culture Club, but actually, it's almost finished. So I'm about to say my goodbyes. Before we do that, though, I'm going to do what I normally do, and I'm going to do the news desk run-through. I just got some notices lined up just to announce to you guys, and then I'll wrap up this hour. So the first one is for mental health support. Do you know any 12 to 17 year olds who need mental health support this summer? The therapy program are holding a 6-week therapy groups beginning early July. The group aims to help young people build self-esteem, resilience and connection by working in small groups for about 6 to 8 people with combined counselling, physiotherapy, art and music therapy. The groups are online and available across Scotland. And for more information, you can visit www.thetherapyprogramme.com.uk or email info@thetherapyprogramme.co.uk. You can find out, you can email those or check out that website to find out any of these mental health support groups and programmes that will be happening in and around Aberdeen. And then the next announcement is for the ABZ Works Jobs Fair. ABZ Works are holding a jobs fair on Tuesday the 9th of June from 10 a.m. to 3 p.m. at the Sandman Signature Aberdeen, St Andrew Street. There will be opportunities to meet companies with live vacancies available, mock interviews and CV advice all under one roof. So if you're looking for employment to upskill or change in career, come along. So there's like different opportunities you can get involved in with here. There's some vacancies, you'll be able to find out some vacancies available, but also just develop some interview skills and advice with your CV. And this event is open to all ages. And you can find out more by heading over to Eventbrite and looking up the ABZ Works Job Fair for the tickets to this event. Yes. Okay. I think I'm just going to stick to those two announcements there, and I'm going to say my goodbyes. I hope you've had a lovely time listening to this edition of the Culture Club. Thank you so much again to Hannah for coming in and telling us all about We Will Rock You, the Queen Jukebox musical, coming to His Majesty's Theatre next week. And I hope you guys have a lovely weekend, and hopefully you make good use of the nice weather, because I think next week, I don't think it's going to be the same. It's not going to be the same. So you'll need to make use of it as much as you can this weekend. Maybe check out some of the nice spring markets and stuff that's going on. Okay, so I'm going to close with my absolute favourite singer, Hozier, with a wee bit of Nobody's Soldier. So goodbye and have a lovely weekend.

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1: Shmoo FM. A Canadian man who sold poison online has been linked to the deaths of 79 people in the UK. Kenneth Laws admitted 14 charges of aiding suicide relating to Canadian victims, with the British names added to the indictment. But he won't be prosecuted here. An Ontario court heard details of each case, including how one British man told 999 he didn't want to die. David Parfitt's 22-year-old son, Thomas, bought from Law.
2: I want him to know who he killed. I want him to understand that he took away a young, promising life. And I want my day in court.
1: The Samaritans can be contacted on 116 123. Two men who filmed themselves speeding at over 130 miles per hour in a 30 zone have been jailed for a combined 24 years for a deadly crash in Manchester. Uwais Hussein and Usman Mahmoud inhaled laughing gas and ran a red light, hitting 50-year-old Sylvester Ebayomi in March. We voiced some of the victim impact statements read out in court by his partner Denise Doyle.
3: Sylvester was simply on his way to work, an ordinary, hard-working man. He should have returned home to meet safely that day. Because of your actions, he never did. You left Sylv to die alone. You did not show him even a shred of compassion or humanity.
1: NATO believes a drone which hit a Romanian tower block came from Russia. Two people were injured in the eastern city of Galati. Donald Trump's meeting advisers at the White House to make a final determination on a deal to extend a ceasefire with Iran. It's reported the US and Iranian negotiators have reached an agreement on a 60-day truce. A child's among three people who've died after falling from a flat in South London. Their deaths in Elephant and Castle are being treated as unexpected. And Novak Djokovic is out of the French Open tennis. He's just been beaten in five sets by 19-year-old João Fonseca of Brazil. That's the latest. I'm Tanya Snuggs.
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front. I'm keeping on with my words so strong. Pure perfection from beginning to the end. I'm here once again. Blow your mind with the rock in front. I'm keeping on with my words so strong. Pure perfection from beginning to the end. I'm here once again. Blow your mind with the rock in front. I'm keeping on with my words so strong. Pure perfection from beginning to the end. I'm here once again. Blow your mind with the rock in front. I'm keeping on with my words so strong. Pure perfection from beginning to the end. I'm here once again. Blow your mind with the rock in front. I'm keeping on with my words so strong. Pure perfection from beginning to the end. I'm here once again. Blow your mind with the rock in front. I'm keeping on with my words so strong. Pure perfection from beginning to the end.

0: 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Shmoo FM. From the Sky News Centre at 10, a Canadian man who sold poison online has been linked to the deaths of 79 people in the UK. Kenneth Laws admitted 14 charges of aiding suicide relating to Canadian victims. British names were added to the indictment, but he won't be prosecuted here. An Ontario court heard details, including a man telling 999 he didn't want to die. David Parfitt's 22-year-old son Thomas bought from Law.
1: I want him to know who he killed. I want him to understand that he took away a young, promising life. And I want my day in court.
0: Two men in their early 20s have been jailed following a fatal crash while driving at almost 140 miles per hour in a 30 zone. They inhaled laughing gas and ran a red light in Manchester in March before hitting another car, killing a 50-year-old man. Donald Trump's meeting advisers in the White House to make a final decision on whether to extend the ceasefire with Iran. The US president's reiterated Tehran must never have a nuclear weapon. He also wants the Strait of Hormuz open and for Iran to remove any remaining mines in the crucial shipping channel. Nearly 100 homes have been evacuated after ground movements in a former mining village in Clackmannanshire. The first people were moved from their homes almost 2 weeks ago. Sport, and Anthony Gordon has completed his near £70 million move from Newcastle to Barcelona. The England forward signed a five-year contract. He was due to be unveiled at lunchtime. There were hold-ups with the paperwork. With the deal now done, Gordon says it's been his life's ambition to play for the Catalan team.
2: I always wanted Barca. Barca, like I said, then is the biggest club on the planet. It's the stuff I dreamed of as a child. It really is a dream come true. To play for Barcelona is the biggest dream possible.
0: And Novak Djokovic is out of the French Open tennis. His 19-year-old opponent, João Fonseca, came back from two sets down to win the match.

Good evening, good evening. Hello and welcome to another edition of Brother Voodoo's Playlist Obscura here on Shmoo 99.8 FM and on DAB here in Aberdeen, online at shmoo.org.uk, or you can ask your smart speaker to play Station House Media Unit. I am Aaron, aka the Brother Voodoo, the Clown Prince of Community Radio and the Minister of the Obscure, here with nearly 2 hours of the very best underground, unheard and unusual music that you might never have heard before, but hopefully might enhance your life for experiencing. You never know. Along the way, throughout the show, we will have all of our regular and irregular features that hopefully you've come to know and love, including, but not limited to, at 20 past, we'll have this week's Music for the Easily Confused, the part of the show where I play two tracks by different acts with similar sounding names who don't necessarily sound the same. Also, at 22, we'll have the aforementioned irregular feature, the Dollop of Chaos, amongst the rest of the Sea of Chaos. We've got on the hour, we'll have That's Not the News, That's Not. And then in hour two, we have Then and Now. We have our brand new feature, the full 12 inches. We've got the Chiptune of the Week and much, much more. Throughout the show, I'll babble pretty incoherently, and I'll play you some fantastic music tracks, very much like this.

hailing from Hull, and the welcome return to the show of the fantastic Bizarre Fae. That's their brand new track, Real Problems, here on Playlist Obscura. Okay. By the way, if you want to keep up to date with not only this show, but all of my other radiophonic nonsense, you can do so via the wonder that is social media. On Facebook, we have a page for the show. 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It's too hot. Also, if you want to follow me on all the other things, then just look for Brother Voodoo. Brother spelled B-R-U-T-H-A. So Brother Voodoo. You'll find me on Blue Sky and Threads and Mastodon and Instagram and TikTok and almost everything else. Also, if you want to get in touch with me directly, whether to tell me what you think of the show or to submit music for potential inclusion in Playlist Obscura, you can email brothervoodoo@gmail.com. And if you are sending music in, then two rules. One, please make sure it's safe to play on the radio. No swearing. And two, please send audio files, as I cannot play streaming links on the radio. Okay, cool. Deal? Great. Nice. This next act hails from New Jersey in the United States of America. They are Julia Greenberg, and this is Sometimes the Sea.

0: whispering, return to the great silence.
1: In the distance, a circle of astronauts danced around a bonfire. Two elderly apes sat playing draughts, and a flashing orb somehow played a violin for both.

hailing from Bedford in the UK. That was Arcane Gel, another welcome return to the show from their new collection, Reduced to Poetry. That was An Unreasonable Silence. Before that, we had Julia Greenberg and Sometimes the Sea here on Playlist Obscura. Now, it's just gone 20 past, which means it's time for one of our regular features. It's time for Music for the Easily Confused, the part of the show where I play you songs by two different acts with similar sounding names who don't necessarily sound the same. The whole thing being that your gran finds out that you're a big fan of a particular a musician or band and wants to get you something nice. So she heads on down to your local record store. But when she comes back, she must have misheard or something, because what she's brought you isn't necessarily bad. It's just not right. So, for example, it could be you're a particularly big fan of a band from the kind of late 80s, early 90s, made up of Californian lead vocalist sisters Tracy Brin and Melissa Brooke Balland, along with also featured Daniel Woodgate off of Madness as part of the group, the brilliant voice of the Beehive. So Gran's like, oh yes, I think I remember of the Beehive, oh yes, off I go. Gran goes down to your record store. When she comes back, she's brought you something slightly newer, because instead of Voice of the Beehive, she's brought you back something by the American indie rock three-piece from Philadelphia, Spirit of the Beehive. So yeah, we'll have Voice of the Beehive from 1991. We'll have I Think I Love You. But before that, from 2024, this is Spirit of the Beehive and Let the Virgin Drive. This is Music for the Easily Confused.

0: taken from their 1991 album Honey Lingers. That was Voice of the Beehive and I Think I Love You. Before that, we had Spirit of the Beehive and taken from their collection You'll Have to Lose Something from 2024. We had Let the Virgin Drive. Two acts with similar sounding names who definitely don't sound very similar, and we'll have another music for the easily confused at our and about this time next week here on Playlist Obscura. Okay, another returning act, why not, hailing from Ireland. This is a recent track by Shakalak. This is Change.
1: Beep, beep, beep in their horn, in the Leo Varad Kardashian early morn. The Gardaí at the homeless son, Henry. I'm angry, disgusted. I thought that the police busted criminals and gangsters. Go on and harass them bankers, not the vulners, the vultures, the heartless, the faceless. Meanwhile, daily we are forced to face this epidemic in our republic. Something needs doing and done quick. For never in our history have we had homelessness like this. Can anyone here tell me when an emergency becomes a crisis?

utterly, utterly magnificent stuff. That's such a good piece of music. I could have used that for the wordplay on the irregular feature, but I just wanted to play it. Amazing Shakalak from Ireland. That was Change here on Playlist Obscura. By the way, don't forget, if you don't quite catch the name of any of the tracks or acts that we play on the show, don't fret. Don't fear, we absolutely have you covered. At the end of the show, we'll post complete track listings of everything that has been played. You'll find them over on the Facebook page, facebook.com/playlistobscura. Or, if you don't feel like logging into Facebook, and these days, who can blame you, we have a good old-fashioned blog as well. Ah, blogs. Remember blogs? Yeah, it's playlistobscura.blogspot.com. Yeah, it's that old. And it's got years worth of track listings for you to peruse at your leisure. You can have a read through and go, ah, that's what he was trying to say. And it'll make lots and lots more sense. There you go. Okay. Let's play this to take us up to this week's irregular feature. We will head to Dundee. Why not? This is Ed Muirhead, and this is People Like You.

Ed Muirhead, and people like you from this new collection, People Like Us. Excellent stuff. Very cool. Chilled things out nicely as well. Okay, it's just gone 22, which means it's time for another one of our regular features, or rather it's time for this week's irregular feature, that part of the show where I play you something that conforms to one of various features that we've done in the past, and you never quite know what you're going to get. Sometimes, as I said, we'll have a spoken word piece in Wordplay. Sometimes we'll have some unexpected Japanese pop music. This week, it's time to play you a collaborative track in the feature that I like to call Stop, Collaborate, and Listen. And delighted when turned up in my inbox this week, a new brand new track by the Mull Historical Society, and was even more pleased to see that this track seems to be a collaboration between them and the author Irvin Welsh, responsible for Trainspotting, etc., etc., etc. This track is taken from their new collection, In My Mind There's a Photograph. It's called Dopamine Eyes, and it's time to stop, collaborate, and listen.

brilliant stuff. Dopamine Eyes by the Mull Historical Society featuring Irvin Welsh. And yes, we'll have another irregular feature for you around about this time next week here on Playlist Obscura. But if you are a regular listener to the irregular feature, you know I regularly follow it with music from right here in Aberdeen, and this week is no exception. We'll have a track by the brilliant Nautilus. We'll have It's You, which I'd say is one of Brian Ginge Duncan's various projects. That's the word I was looking for, which is always a seal of approval as far as I can see. Before that, we'll have a bit of this. The new track by The Mighty Human Generator. This is No Signs of a Struggle.

two fantastic acts, very different, but both from right here in Aberdeen. That was Nautilus and It's You. Before that, we had The Mighty Human Generator and No Signs of a Struggle. We'll have more local music around about this time next week here on Cruise Control Friday. Excellent, excellent stuff. Okay, next up, let's head down south again. If we're going to head all the way to Swindon in the West Country. This is Dulcet Tones, and this is As I Am.

That was the dulcet tones, and that was As I Am. If you grow up in the West Country, sooner or later you will go on a school trip to the Stone Circle at Avebury, and that's why I particularly enjoy the line, "Give me Chuck Berry, not trips to Avebury." Very good. Say, well done, Swindon boys. Okay, let's fit one more track in before we have the halfway point of this week's show. We're going to have this, I think, from Colchester. This is Oi Mate, and this is Judy Finnegan, Beginnigan.

Colchester's very own Oi Mate and Judy Finnegan Begin Again. Lovely, lovely stuff. It's just gone the halfway point of this week's show, a point when many other radio shows would have handed you over to those fine, upstanding people at the news to hear all of the no doubt wonderful things going on out there in the big wide world. However, here on Playlist Obscura, we can go for nearly 2 hours non-stop. We do, however, acknowledge that we're not playing out the news by playing you something better than listening to the news. Sometimes topical, sometimes political, always better than listening to the news. And we're leaning probably towards the latter of the two this week. I've got this track, which was part of a collection of reggae songs that was sent through email this week, and I thought, yeah, with the state of the world, feels like something we need to probably have a think about. This is Richie Spice, and this is World War. That's not the news, that's not...

definitely food for thought. Definitely better than listening to the news. That was Richie Spice and World War. As I say, I got it there. Big bundle of reggae stuff I got sent, which we might hear something from later. But we'll get to that when we get to it. Welcome back to part two. We'll have another track, Better Than Listening to the News, at around about this time next week here on Playlist Obscura. But still to come on tonight's show, at 20 past, we'll have this week's Then and Now, an old track and a new one by an act with new music out, and you might not be aware of it. Also, at 22, we'll have our brand new feature where Playlist Obscura gives you the full 12 inches. We play a 12-inch mix of a track you might not have heard before. We've got the chiptune of the week and much, much more. Stuff like, I don't know, this. Let's have, this act who hails from London. This is Dave Digger and the Free Factory. And this is the title track of their current collection. This is Paroled Soul.

0: High atop one of the hills which ring the teeming metropolis of Gotham City, a large house rears its bulk against the dark sky. Outwardly, there's nothing to distinguish this house from many others. But deep in the cavernous basements of this house, in a chamber hewn from the living rock of the mountain, is the strange, dimly lighted, mysteriously secret
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0: Clad in the somber costume which has struck terror to the heart of many a swaggering denizen of the underworld.
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excellent stuff. Always welcome to have a little bit of JoJo Man Band on the show. I'll play that as well, because that's a track called Get Well Soon. Play that for Davey Armitage, who's currently laid up. But yeah, JoJo Man Band, Get Well Soon. Before that, Dave Digger and the Free Factory and Paroled Soul. Here on Brother Voodoo's Playlist Obscura on Shmoo 99.8 FM. It's coming up to 20 past here on the show, which is the trigger for another one of our regular features. This time, it's Then and Now, the part of the show where I play you an old track and a new one by an act still going, still putting new material out, and you might not be aware of it. And we'll harken back to when I said about the fact that I got an email full of new reggae singles through my email box this week, and in amongst it, I was like, I know that name. So, since when have they got new stuff out? And lo and behold, apparently they do. We are going to shine a spotlight on a Jamaican reggae duo. They have been working together since 1991, but we've not seen a lot of stuff about anything released by them since about 2008. And then this track, which is a collaboration between them along with Devonte and Tanto Metro. It's a DJ, a rapper, and possibly the greatest mechanic in all of Jamaica, Chakademus and Pliers. Excellent stuff. Chakademus and Pliers, new track out, say featuring Tanto, Metro and Devonte. The track is called Jealous, so we'll play that for you. But before that, we are going to go back to, when was it? 1993. This is Chakademus and Pliers at the time as well, featuring guest appearances by Jack Radix and Taxi Gang. This is Twist and Shout. It's this week's Then and Now.

very, very cool. Jealous by Chakademus and Pliers, along with Tanto Metro and Devontae. Before that, we had Chakademus and Pliers, and we had Twist and Shout. Very, very cool. But I'm slightly distracted because while that was all going on, I'd always been under the impression, I don't know where I got it from, that Pliers was called Pliers because he was the best mechanic in Jamaica. And I must have read or heard it somewhere. What I was unaware of was in the mid-80s, when they kind of were getting together, apparently there was a whole load of Jamaican reggae acts all named after carpentry tools. Before Chakademus and Pliers, Pliers had been in a duo with Pinchers. I kid you not. And at the same time as Pinchers and Pliers were plying their trades, Tenor Saw, Screwdriver and Spanner Banner were all also knocking around. There's a whole like carpentry workshop of reggae artists. Love it. I feel there's some sort of feature or special or something going on there. But that's not for now. But yeah, we will have another act still going, still putting out new material. And you might not be aware of it at around about this time next week here on Playlist Obscura. Okay, I need to reset my head somewhat. Let's have some of this. This is a brand new, another collaborative track by Welcome Return to the Show, Mega Ran, along with Richie Branson. Not that one. This is Super Nintendo, Sega Genesis.

little bit of nerdcore hip-hop on a Tuesday evening here on Playlist Obscura. Richie Branson and Mega Ran, Super Nintendo, Sega Genesis. Excellent, excellent stuff. Again, I'll just remind you, if you don't quite catch the name of any of the tracks or the acts that we play on tonight's show, do not fret, do not fear, we absolutely have you covered. At the end of the show, we'll post complete track listings of everything that has been played. You'll find them on the Facebook page, facebook.com/playlistobscura. Also, if you don't feel like logging into Facebook, and can't blame you, then check out our blog, playlistobscura.blogspot.com, and you can have a read through all the track listings and go, oh, that's what he was trying to say. And it'll make loads, loads more sense. And if you follow me on any of the other social media, like Blue Sky or Mastodon or Threads, we post links to the blog from there after the show. And also any acts that we find, we'll tag them as well on those platforms. And you can give them a follow and find out if they've got new material coming out, if they've got any gigs lined up, if they have interesting haircuts, all that kind of good stuff that you've come to know and love from the wonder that is social media, not a hellscape. Okay, but yeah, all very, very much part of the service. You are very welcome. Okay, going to play this to take us up to this week's 12 inches. We will head to Mould in the UK. This is Adam Walton and By Hook or By Crook.

gorgeous, gorgeous, gorgeous stuff. It's the joy of Playlist Obscura is having so many different styles of music. And yeah, hopefully, I always say you might not necessarily like every single song that you hear on tonight's show. Hopefully, you will love at least one. And there'll be a lot of people who will have loved that one. Adam Walton from the collection A Home for Fallen Buildings. That was by Hook or by Crook. Okay, we've just gone 22, and that means it's time for our brand new feature. We started it last week, where we play 12-inch mixes of songs you might know, but you might not have heard the 12-inch mix, in the feature that I like to call the full 12 inches. Yes, that's what we give you. This week, we are heading back to 1993 for a track by British dance music act Sub Sub, who went on to become Doves, weirdly, along with vocalist Melanie Williams. This is marked as also being the original mix, but it's very much the 12-inch mix listed as well. This is Sub Sub featuring Melanie Williams, and this is Ain't No Love, Ain't No Use, the 12-inch mix. We're going to give you the full 12 inches.

official 12-inch mix of Ain't No Love, Ain't No Use by Sub Sub featuring Melanie Williams. And we'll give you another 12-inch mix at around about this time next week when Playlist Obscura gives you the full 12 inches. You're very, very welcome. Okay, we've not had any music from Down Under this week so far, so I think we'll rectify that in the final furlong. Hailing from Brisbane in Australia, this is The Kind Hills and a track called Dance, Dance, Dance.

0: from their new double A-sided single. That was The Blanket Forts from Queens in New York City. And that was Childhood Visions. Excellent stuff. We're almost at the end of another edition of Playlist Obscura, but we cannot finish things off without our chiptune of the week. And this week, our chiptune artist hails from Coventry in Englandshire. They are Father Jack. All one word. Yeah. And this is a track taken from their collection Marshmallow Goldfish. And this is Grotty Grotto. And it's this week's
1: chiptune of the week.

our chip tune of the week. That was Father Jack and Grotty Grotto. Very fantasy chip going on there. Brilliant stuff. We'll have another chip tune of the week at around about this time next week here on Brother Voodoo's Playlist Obscura on Shmoo FM. But that's pretty much all that we have time for on this week's show. If you enjoy this show, don't forget I do two other radio shows here on Shmoo. On Friday from 5 till 7, I'm back with Cruise Control Friday. You're kicking off your weekend with nearly 2 hours of random chaos, including your Aberdeen weekend gig guide. We make Friday funky. We have the birthday bash, all that kind of good stuff. So join me Friday, 5 to 7, for that. If you're a fan of all things nerdy, then the Geek Grotto every Saturday from 2 p.m. is your weekly hour of nerdy news and nonsense, talking about all things comics and sci-fi and games and all that kind of lovely good stuff. But then, yes, feel free to come back again around about this time for another Playlist Obscura, this time next week. Till then, thank you for giving me your valuable time. I hope you've enjoyed our adventure through wonderful music. And, of course, I will catch you next time. Till then, take very good care of yourself, and I'll talk to you soon.

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0: From the Sky News Centre at midnight, a Canadian man's admitted aiding suicides by selling poisons online. Kenneth Law pleaded guilty to 14 charges, all linked to victims in Canada. Authorities in the UK have also connected the 60-year-old to 79 people who died here. But he won't be extradited. David Parfitt's son Thomas was 22 when he's said to have taken a lethal substance sold by Law.
1: He was charging the equivalent of around £50. For the poison, probably making £40 profit. So I think he valued my son's life at about the equivalent of £40.
0: Donald Trump's been meeting advisers in the White House to make a final decision on whether to extend the ceasefire with Iran. The US president's repeated demands that Tehran must end its nuclear program. Two men who filmed themselves speeding at over 130 miles per hour in a 30 zone have been jailed for a crash which killed a man in Manchester. Driver Uwais Hussain and passenger Usman Mahmoud inhaled laughing gas and ran a red light, hitting Sylvester Abayomi's car in March. We voiced some quotes from the victim impact statement read in court by his partner Denise Doyle.
2: Sylvester was simply on his way to work, an ordinary, hard-working man. He should have returned home to me safely that day. Because of your actions, he never did. You left Sylv to die alone. You did not show him even a shred of compassion or humanity.
0: NATO believes a drone which hit a Romanian tower block came from Russia. Two people were injured in the eastern city of Galati on Thursday night.
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hate to give the satisfaction asking how you're doing now. How's the castle built of people you pretend to care about? Just what you wanted. Look at you, cool guy, you got it. I see the parties and diamonds sometimes when I close my eyes. 6 months of torture you sold to some forbidden paradise. I loved you truly.

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0: 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From the Sky News Centre at 1, a Canadian man's pleaded guilty to selling poisonous substances to people who killed themselves. 14 charges concern Canadian victims, but a court in Ontario heard Kenneth Law sent 330 shipments to the UK. Prosecutors think 79 British nationals died as a result. They'll be taken into the wider case. Our reporter Molly Malone explains why he won't be extradited.
1: The fear of the authorities in response to the calls from those families have been the prospect of kind of double jeopardy laws, i.e. Kenneth Law being convicted of similar crimes in another country and not being able potentially to then be extradited to the UK or face that extradition being blocked.
0: Donald Trump's been meeting advisers to make a final decision on whether to extend the ceasefire with Iran. The US president wants the Strait of Hormuz open and for the Iranians to remove any remaining mines in the shipping channel. He's also reiterated Tehran must never have a nuclear weapon. Vladimir Putin's insisted there's no way to tell without evidence whether it was a Russian drone which crashed into flats in Romania on Thursday night, injuring two people. Keir Starmer's condemned Russia. South East Water says around 800 homes and businesses in Kent are without water. 500 of those are in the Whitstable area. The company says supplies have been restored to almost 6,500 customers, though. Sport and Anthony Gordon says that he's always dreamed of being a Barcelona player after joining them from Newcastle in a deal worth almost £70 million. The England forward signed a five-year contract after impressing the media conference with his Spanish. Gordon explained he'd been learning the language for this exact moment.
2: I always wanted Barca. Barca, like I said then, is the biggest club on the planet. It's the stuff I dreamed of as a child. It really is a dream come true. To play for Barcelona is the biggest dream possible.
0: And Novak Djokovic is out of the French Open tennis. He was beaten by 19-year-old João Fonseca. That's the latest.
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